0: the ashes from his pipe and return it to his mouth. Then, thrusting his hands into his pockets, he started up the path toward her. Somewhat nervously, Victoria's gaze shifted to the lake again, then back to the approaching figure. Presently, she heard the door behind her close, and her sister Meg came out onto the porch.
1: Good morning, Dick.
2: Oh, Meg. Sleep well?
1: Mm-hmm. Like an infant. Oh, goodness, looks like we're going to have another nice day.
2: Mm, yes, it does.
1: Dick?
2: Mm-hmm?
1: What's going on at the lake? What are all those boats doing out there?
2: They're dragging the lake, dear.
1: Dragging the lake? What for?
2: They think they'll find a body.
1: What?
2: A woman. Sheriff thinks she may have been murdered.
1: Oh, how horrible. But what makes him think that?
2: Well, night before last, several people heard shots from somewhere out on the lake. And then yesterday, a rowboat was found drifting along the north shore.
1: Is that all they have to go on?
2: No. This morning, some boys found a woman's scarf in the reeds near the boat dock.
1: Vic, do they have any idea who the woman is?
2: No. You had your breakfast, dear?
1: Yes, I've had breakfast.
2: Meg, you know, I've been thinking about that dress material we saw yesterday. I do believe we could get much better if we went up to San Francisco this week. Meg?
1: What?
2: Aren't you listening to me, Meg?
1: Oh, I'm sorry, Vic. I was...
3: Hello there.
2: Oh, good morning, Sheriff.
3: Good morning, Victoria. Meg?
1: Good morning.
2: Find the body yet, Sheriff?
3: What?
2: Well, you might know the news is all over the village. I heard about it 2 hours ago. Find out who the scarf belonged to?
3: The scarf? Oh, it belonged to a young woman who was staying at the lodge.
2: You don't mean Margot Reed, do you?
3: Uh-huh. Know her?
2: I know of her. You know how people talk. We don't often have strangers here in Twin Pines, and when a glamour girl like Margot Reed shows up, well...
3: I don't suppose you know why she came here, do you?
2: No. No, I don't.
3: Meg?
1: Yes?
3: Any idea where your fiancé is?
1: No, not exactly. But what do you want with Ben?
3: Ben Driscoll's newspaper office was closed when I went down there this morning.
1: Oh, well, I think he drove up to San Francisco last night on business.
3: I see.
1: Why do you ask?
3: Oh, figured he might be able to give me a line on things. The Reed girl stayed pretty much to herself all the time she was here, except...
2: Except what, Sheriff?
3: Well, I understand she dropped around to see Ben at the newspaper office several times.
1: Ben?
2: She went to see Ben?
3: Uh-huh. That's what I want to talk to him about. Maybe he has some idea what she wanted here in Twin Pines.
2: I see.
3: Well, I guess I better get back to the lake.
1: Mind if I go along with you, Sheriff?
3: No, don't mind at all.
1: I won't be long, Dick. What? Oh. Oh, all right, Meg.
3: See you later, Victoria.
2: Margot went to see Ben. She went to... Oh, if I'd known. If I'd only known.
0: It's something you hadn't counted on, isn't it, Victoria? A threat. It could ruin everything. That is, if you allowed it to. But you've faced worse situations before, bluffed them through with your cleverness. But even now, in spite of what's happened, you're confident that somehow you'll find a way out. You sit there staring out over the lake and wonder how much Margot told Ben Driscoll. And if your sister's fiancé now knows the secret you once shared with Margot Reed. The secret you thought would be yours alone after her death. There's nothing you can do now but wait. Wait for Ben to return. And then finally, late that afternoon, you hear a car pull into the driveway. You hurry outside, see Ben get out of his car. He stands there for a moment, looking down at the lake, a puzzled frown on his face.
2: Hello, Ben.
4: Hmm? Oh, hello, Vic. Say, what's going on down there?
2: They're dragging the lake.
4: What? You mean they're looking for a...
2: Yes, there's been a murder. So the sheriff says.
4: Well, how do you like that? First time I leave Twin Pines in over a year and a murder takes place. Say, I better get down
2: Ben,
4: there.
2: Ben, wait.
4: Hmm?
2: They think it's Margot Reed.
4: Margot? Margot Reed?

0: Hello?
1: Hello. Vic.
0: Yes, Ben.
1: Is Meg there?
0: No, she went out right after supper. I don't expect her back for another hour or so.
1: Can I come over right away?
0: Well, of course. Did you talk to the sheriff?
1: Yes, I'd like to see you about that, Vic. I'd like to talk to you. Alone.
2: 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Stay tuned. We'll be right back.
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0: It's turned out just as you feared it would, hasn't it, Victoria? You're certain Ben knows something. Perhaps that you're the reason why Margot Reed came to Twin Pines. Yes, somehow you can't believe she's told him everything, can you? That doesn't sound like Margot. You're sure that she wouldn't admit blackmail to a perfect stranger. And so you wait anxiously for Ben to arrive and stare out the window. Watch the small boats as they move back and forth across the water, searching for the missing Margot Reed. A quarter of an hour later, you're sitting in the library facing Ben.
1: I hardly know where to begin, Vic.
2: You know why Margot Reed came here, don't you?
1: Yeah, of course. But I didn't tell the sheriff. Perhaps I should have. I don't know. They'll find out sooner or later.
2: Will they?
1: I'm telling you this, Vic, because I know I can trust you. Got to talk to somebody about it. You see, Margot and I were married once.
2: What?
1: Yeah. We called it quits 5 years ago, divorce. Shortly after that, I came here to Twin Pines, bought the paper. I lost track of her completely until a month ago. I got a letter from Margot. Oh, Vic, don't look at me like that. I know I should have told Meg, but...
2: So Margot Reed came here to see you.
1: Yeah, she said the divorce was a mistake. She wanted us to... Well, of course, I told her it was no use, but she stayed around the village anyway. And then, day before yesterday, she came into the office. She was excited about something.
2: Oh?
1: Said she'd accidentally run into someone here. An old friend.
2: Did she tell you who it was?
1: No. No, I think she was about to, but Eddie walked into the office then.
2: Eddie?
1: Yeah, Eddie Farrow, my assistant at the paper. And that's something else, Vic. Eddie overheard Margot say she'd see me that night. I'm sure he did.
2: Did you see her?
1: No. No, I waited for her at my cottage, but she didn't show up. That must have been the night she... Oh, Vic, I've pulled a stupid stunt. I should have told the sheriff the whole truth.
2: Well, it's too late now, Ben. It would only make matters worse. If I were you, I'd leave things just as they are. There's a chance they'll never find out.
1: Yeah, but suppose Eddie tells him I had a date to see Margot that night, and suppose the sheriff starts to investigate Margot's past.
2: Ben, listen to me. I don't know why everyone's getting so excited. What proof is there that the girl's actually dead? She could have suddenly decided to run up to the city for some reason or other.
1: Well...
2: Ben, I think it's best not to think about it anymore. Try to put it out of your mind. I, for one, will believe Margot Reed is dead when I see them drag her up from the lake. And I don't think they ever will, Ben. I don't think they ever will.

0: That you, Meg?
1: Yes. Did Ben call while I was out?
0: He stopped in for a moment. Had to dash back to the paper. Said he'd call you in the morning.
1: Oh, I see.
0: Oh, by the way, Meg, I think I'll drive up to San Francisco in the morning. Want to come along?
1: No, no, thanks. I'd rather not. You going to see about the dress material?
0: Yes. There's something else I have to take care of, too.
2: Yes, and it's an important matter, isn't it, Victoria? The idea occurred to you while Ben was talking about his marriage to Margot Reed. You don't want to do this to Ben, your own sister's fiancé, do you? But you're sure Meg will eventually get over it. And it's the only way to protect yourself. The perfect opportunity to produce a suspect for Sheriff Tilson. Prevent him from digging too deeply into Margot's past, her connection with you. The following morning, you drive up to San Francisco. Your first step is to inform one of the city's newspapers of a new development in the Twin Pines murder, that a prominent citizen of Twin Pines is withholding information from the sheriff.
3: City editor.
0: I have some information for you about the murder at Twin Pines.
3: Who is this?
0: My name isn't important. Now listen. A girl named Margot Reed has been murdered.
3: I know about that.
0: Well, here's something you don't know. Neither does the sheriff at Twin Pines. Margot Reed was once married to Ben Driscoll. He's the editor of the local paper.
3: That's so? Look, where
0: check it yourself. It should be a big story. Goodbye.
3: Wait a minute.
2: You step out of the phone booth, a smile on your lips. It's done, isn't it, Victoria? You've made the first move. And now it's up to the newspaper, to some bright, eager reporter, to follow through. Early that same evening, you return to Twin Pines, to the house on the lake. As you step inside the door, Meg rushes out of the library into your arms.
1: Oh, baby.
0: Oh, now, here. Well, now, what's all this?
1: Oh, it's Ben. The sheriff's holding him for questioning. He's in jail.
0: What?
1: They came for him this afternoon while I was with Ben at the paper. There was a man with the sheriff, a reporter from a San Francisco newspaper. I don't know how he found out, but... Oh, Vic, Margot was Ben's wife. Ben admitted it. He said he was glad the truth was out.
0: Do they think he killed her?
1: Oh, the sheriff didn't say, but I'm sure that's what he thinks. That's what they all think. But he couldn't have killed her. You don't think he did, do you, Vic?
0: Of course not. I'm sure he didn't kill her.
2: You're pleased with the way things have turned out, aren't you, Victoria?
0: Yes.
2: And you'll find it difficult to hold back a smile, even as you try to comfort your sister, Meg. Your trip to the San Francisco newspaper paid off as you knew it would, and you congratulate yourself. But scarcely half an hour later, your joy turns to bitter disappointment and sudden fear. The doorbell rings, and as you answer it...
0: Ben!
4: Hello, Vic.
0: Why, Ben, I heard about what happened.
4: It's all right, Vic. The sheriff let me go.
0: Well, that's fine.
4: I told him the whole story. I guess it sounded all right to him, so here I am. Where's Meg?
0: In the library. Come on in, Ben.
4: Yeah, I'd like to see her. I have a lot of explaining to do.
2: You lead Ben into the library to Meg. Sit there as Ben tells her the whole story. His marriage to Margot, the divorce, everything. And then suddenly something he says causes you to stiffen in your chair. Meg looks up quickly.
1: Ben... Did you say Margot worked for a Dr. Kingston in Seattle?
4: Yeah, that's right, darling. She was working as a nurse in Seattle at the time we broke up.
1: Dr. Kingston? Vic, that was Uncle Frank's doctor.
0: Was it?
1: Of course.
4: Uncle Frank?
1: Our father's brother. He'd been an invalid for a long time. Died 5 years ago in Seattle. He's the one who left us our money.
4: Oh, I see.
1: Uncle Frank had a private nurse, didn't he, Vic? And if Margot worked for Dr. Kingston... Vic, you were at Uncle Frank's when the accident occurred. You wouldn't know if... It...
0: Why, yes. But...
4: Accident?
1: Uncle Frank was killed accidentally, Ben. He fell down a flight of stairs. Vic, about his nurse...
0: You're mistaken, Meg. I remember the nurse Dr. Kingston had for Uncle Frank. It was not Margot Reed.
1: Are you certain?
0: Quite certain.
2: It's a terrifying moment, isn't it, Victoria? And more than ever, you're aware that there must not be a big, involved investigation. They must never find out that Margot Reed was at your uncle's house the night he was killed, accidentally. That's when it all began, didn't it? The moment Margot suspected the truth, that you had pushed the old man down the stairs, murdered him for the money he would leave to you and your sister Meg. No, there must not be an investigation. Though your first attempt to involve Ben has failed, you're not through yet, are you? Quickly, your mind turns to Eddie, Ben's assistant at the newspaper, and the possibility of using him to frame Ben. On your way down to the village the following day, a plan forms in your mind. Then in front of the coroner's office, what the sheriff is telling the crowd gives you a further advantage.
3: That's right, that's right. The body's been found.
5: What was it, Sheriff? Drowning?
3: You'll read about it in the papers, Jed.
2: Then it wasn't a drowning. You see, Emily,
3: there were several bullet wounds. Margot Reed was murdered.
5: Did you find the gun?
3: No, no, we haven't found the gun. Excuse me, Jed, Victoria. I've got to get along now.
2: Now they know, don't they, Victoria? It's murder. And now you can get the gun and plant it in Ben's cottage when the right moment comes along. Yes, the gun must be there when you've finally given the sheriff enough clues to direct him to a murderer. But first, Victoria, you must begin to build a solid case against Ben through his assistant, Eddie Farrell.
6: Morning, Miss Victoria.
0: Hello, Eddie.
6: You hear the news? A couple of the sheriff's boys just dropped in.
0: Oh, goodness, did they question you, too?
6: Huh? Me? Oh, gosh, no. They only...
0: Yes. Yes, they told you she'd been shot. And...
6: Yeah, yeah.
0: I heard, too. I was down there. Oh, that poor girl. Well, I guess they know the kind of person to suspect.
6: How do you mean?
0: Well, you know. The sort of man who runs around a good deal. Unmarried. Always an eye out for a pretty girl.
6: Sure, I guess there's a few in this town. But
0: Eddie. Goodness, you're taking what I have to say to heart. You don't think I'm talking about you.
6: Oh, no. No, I didn't think that.
0: Why, with all the dates you have, it's an advantage. Not something to put you under suspicion. What lucky girl were you out with on that particular night, Eddie?
6: Why,
0: had two dates, probably.
6: Wait. I don't think I had any dates.
0: What did you say, Eddie?
6: Nothing. What was it you came in for, Miss Victoria?
0: Let me see. What did I come in for? Oh, yes. Yes, I wondered if you had a copy of last week's paper, Eddie. There was a dress pattern in it I wanted.
6: That all you wanted?
0: Yes. Yes, that's all. Oh, I'm dreadfully sorry, Sheriff. I know how busy you are.
3: If it's something to do with the case, Victoria, it doesn't interrupt.
0: Well, it's about Eddie Farrell, Ben's assistant down at the paper. Oh, Sheriff, I really hate to suggest it, but...
3: Go on, go on. It's just between the two of us.
0: Well, he might have been with Margot that night, you know.
3: Might is quite a word. I might have been with her myself.
0: It was his attitude, Sheriff, when we were talking. The way he closed up. Oh, you're right. Probably nothing. Still, Eddie does have quite a reputation with the girls and...
3: Yes, I know. I'll have a little talk with Eddie. Nothing can be lost by asking a few questions, huh?
2: He's right, isn't he, Victoria? Nothing can be lost by asking a few questions. In fact, you have a lot to gain. Yes. And you've used Eddie Farrell well to point the finger of suspicion at Ben. The proof of that comes late that afternoon when you overhear Meg on the telephone.
0: Listen to me. Don't come back now. You've got to stay where you are. Eddie Farrell has mixed you up in this. Yes, he told the sheriff that you had a date with Margot... Oh, I know. What? No, please, darling, no. No, you mustn't come back here, not right now. Yeah, all right, but please promise me you'll stay there. Yes. Yeah, I'll call again. Goodbye, darling.
1: Meg. Oh, Vic. Was that Ben you were talking to? Yes, he's up in San Francisco. Oh, Vic, I'm worried. I'm worried sick.
0: What's happened?
1: The sheriff is looking for him again. More questions.
0: What brought this on?
1: Eddie Farrell. The sheriff stopped around to see Eddie this afternoon and... Oh, Vic, what can I do?
0: Oh, no, no, dear. Meg.
1: Yes.
0: Meg, you love him very much, don't you?
1: Yes. Very, very much.
0: You must be absolutely sure of yourself.
1: What are you...
0: You're worried about what you'll have to say if they ever put you on the stand.
1: I couldn't lie, but I couldn't testify against Ben. I couldn't.
0: Well, you wouldn't have to if you were his wife.
1: His wife?
0: The law doesn't expect a wife to testify against her husband.
1: Oh, Vic.
0: Aren't you sure, Meg?
1: Of course I'm sure.
0: But then go to him. You love him, Meg. Go to Reno. Marry him at once.
1: Vic.
0: There's a bus leaving at 8 tonight. I'll start packing your things. You better call Ben. Tell him you're coming.

0: Hello? Sheriff Kelson speaking.
1: Sheriff, this is Victoria.
0: Yes?
1: Sheriff, I hate to tell you this because it involves my sister. But she must never know.
0: What is it?
1: Ben's hiding out somewhere in San Francisco. She's going to him. Left the house a few minutes ago. She's headed for the village, carrying an overnight bag.
0: They're running off together?
1: Well, something like that. You'll have to follow her. She'll take you to him.
0: All right, Victoria, and thanks.

0: As you hurry from the house, you tell yourself it's perfect, isn't it, Victoria? Meg is gone now on her way to Ben. She'll talk him into running away, and that's all you need. You know Sheriff Tilson won't let them get very far. All that's necessary now is to take the gun from where you've hidden it and plant it in Ben's cottage. You're certain the murder weapon can't be traced back to you. That when it's found at the cottage, it will definitely implicate him in the murder of Margot Reed. You hurry along the lakeshore, keeping well in the shadows, using the darkness to advantage. You have no trouble getting into Ben's cottage. And in the half-darkness of moonlight, you cross the living room, open a closet, and locate one of Ben's old hunting jackets. You're about to place the gun in the pocket when you hear footsteps in the next room. Suddenly, a door opens and the lights go on.
1: Meg!
2: Victoria!
1: You shouldn't have come here, Meg.
2: Why, I had to. When I called Ben, he asked me to bring some of his things. I've been packing them.
1: But, Meg, you...
2: Rick! What are you doing with that gun?
1: What? I found it here, in Ben's jacket.
3: Wait a minute, Victoria. You couldn't have. I searched this place completely just 2 hours ago.
1: Sheriff Tilson, what are you doing here?
3: Just what you asked me to, following your sister.
2: She asked you to? Vic, what does this mean?
3: I think it means Victoria outsmarted herself, Meg, trying to frame Ben.
1: No, that's not true.
3: We'll know more about that when we check this gun with the bullets that killed Margot Reed. I think it'll answer a lot of questions I've had on my mind all day.
4: The Whistler is entirely fictional, and all characters portrayed on The Whistler are also fictional. Any similarity of names or resemblance to persons living or dead is purely coincidental. Remember, at this same time next Sunday, another strange tale by The Whistler. Marvin Miller speaking. This is CBS, the Columbia Broadcasting System.
5: Murder at Twin Pines from April 10th, 1949. I'm Greg Bell, and coming up next on When Radio Was, it's Bob Bailey in the beginning of another yours truly Johnny Dollar storyline. Known as the Laughing Matter and taking place south of the border, it begins right after this.
6: I am the Whistler, and I know many things, for I walk by night. 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
6: It was night, but even with the protection of darkness, Max Tyler crouched low on the apartment house fire escape. 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
5: 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Known as the laughing matter, it finds our favorite freelance insurance investigator heading south of the border for a job protecting a comedian. It originally played out over five consecutive weeknights back in June of 1956. And this, indeed, is part one.
4: From Hollywood, it's time now for...
12: Johnny Dollar.
13: Ed Renser, Johnny, Union States Casualty Company.
12: Oh, hi, Ed. I heard you were trying to reach me.
13: Yes, indeedy. Plane leaves in 2 hours.
12: For where?
13: Ensenada. It's a port on the west coast of Mexico, south...
12: Yeah, I know, Ed. I know. I've been there.
13: Well,
12: but
13: now,
12: what do you...
13: Charlie Burton is down there, Johnny. You know, the big nightclub TV comic. You know, good old, lovable, boyish Charlie?
12: I've seen his show.
13: Who hasn't? Really keeps you screaming, doesn't he?
12: Oh, he is a killer.
13: Eesh.
12: So what do I do? Go out there and scream it up for
13: you
12: him?
13: Go out there and keep him alive. Someone's threatened to murder him.
12: One of his audience, maybe?
13: No, wait, Johnny. This is no laughing matter. Anything happens to Charlie Burton, I cut my throat.
12: Hey, you really do like his show.
13: We're carrying $500,000 worth of insurance on that boy.
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0: 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Item 1, $221.50. 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To Ensenada. Item 2, $1.90. Taxi from the plowed ground airstrip to the Carrara marble foyer of the Plush Balboa Beach Hotel. The contrast was typical. Ensenada is two towns, really. The tourist town is a glittering belt of pseudo-swank resorts around the south end of the bay. Bald-headed men in flowery sport shirts and fat women in shorts, loaded down with cameras, souvenirs, and U.S. dollars. The loafing town. And next to it, the rows of warehouses and docks, the fishing fleets and freezer plants, narrow dirt streets and slums. Soft-eyed Mexicans and the gentle liquid sound of Spanish. Native town, the working town. Two different ways of life, and no bridge of understanding between. The executive producer of the Charlie Burton Show, a man named Frank Maltz, was in my room 5 minutes after I checked in.
1: Glad to know you, Mr. Dollar.
0: He was probably in his middle 40s, but looked older, haggard, pressured, a little battered around the edges. He might not have his ulcer yet, but he was sure working on one.
1: Didn't waste much time getting here.
0: Well, that phone call of yours got them pretty upset back there in Hartford.
1: I meant for it,
0: too. So I get it. Have you called in the local authorities, Mr. Maltz?
1: No.
0: Why not?
1: No, it wouldn't have done any good. Charlie would have blown his top and had him thrown out.
0: Good old lovable Charlie?
1: Yes.
0: He doesn't know you phoned Hartford.
1: No, he'd have stopped me if he'd known.
0: Why? Does he want to die?
1: Oh, he says he's had murder threats before, crank letters. He wouldn't take it serious.
0: But you do, is that it?
1: I didn't figure. It was up to me to decide.
0: As I understand it, Mr. Maltz, there was a note of some kind slipped under Burton's door.
1: That's right.
0: Well, tell me about it, will you?
1: All right, yesterday evening after we came back from shooting some scenes around the bay, we went to our room, shower, clean up for dinner. You know? When Charlie started to leave his room, he saw the note.
0: Where is his room?
1: Fourth one down on the terrace to the left. All our rooms open onto this same terrace.
0: Do you still have that note?
1: No. Charlie tore it up after he read it.
0: Did he show it to anybody?
1: Yes, to me. It was on stationery from the hotel here. It was in pencil and crudely printed.
0: Remember the wording?
1: Oh, yes. It said, "Only the gods are immortal, Burton. As you'll soon find out, you'll never leave Ensenada alive."
0: Hmm. Kind of an odd way of putting it.
1: I thought so myself.
0: Know anyone who might use that style of phrasing?
1: No, I'm afraid not.
0: All right. What else, Mr. Maltz?
1: Nothing else. Those are the facts.
0: Anything happened since the note?
1: Not as far as I know.
0: Burton could be right, of course. The whole thing may be a hoax.
1: Yeah, maybe. But that's for you to decide, not me.
0: Who do you know who might think they had a reason to kill him?
1: I think I'll let you form your own conclusions on that.
0: No, thanks, Mr. Maltz. That's very thoughtful of
1: you. All right, I'm sorry. I realize I haven't given you much to go on.
0: Practically nothing.
1: I can't help it, Dollar. That's all I know about it.
0: I see.
1: Well, talk to the others. See what they know about it.
0: What others?
1: Well, I was thinking mainly of Gloria Dale and Al Schreiber. And there's Charlie himself, of course.
0: Suppose you brief me on those other two.
1: All right. Gloria Dale's the feminine lead.
0: Oh, yeah, I've seen her on TV.
1: Yeah, probably. She's been with the show for 3 years. She's in her late 20s. She's single. She's gorgeous. She has a terrific sense of comedy.
0: Well, how does she get along with old, lovable Charlie?
1: Good question. Maybe she can give you an answer to it.
0: All right, I'll ask her. And who was that other one you mentioned?
1: Al Schreiber? Yeah, he's a young newcomer. He's been with the show 6 months now. A real talent, if he were ever given a chance to show it.
0: Why isn't he given a chance?
1: Because on the Charlie Burton Show, my friend, there is one and only one star, namely...
0: Good old lovable boys, Charlie Burton.
1: Oh, you've been reading the press releases.
0: Well, as a matter of fact, I have. All right, who else?
1: No, that's all. At least all that matter. The camera crew, the technicians who were sent up from Churubusco in Mexico City, they never heard of Charlie Burton before. And we haven't had much of any contact with anyone here in town. Now, I think that note was written by somebody right here in the family. That's another reason I sent for you instead of the local police.
0: Just why did you send for me, Mr. Maltz?
1: What do you mean?
0: How do you feel about Charlie Burton?
1: Haven't you guessed?
0: More or less, I think.
1: Well, I'll spell it right out for you, Mr. Dollar. I hate his guts.
0: And what do you care whether he's murdered or not?
1: Sure, I'd get roaring drunk to celebrate it.
0: And yet you're the one who phoned an SOS to Hartford.
1: Well, sure. If Burton does get it, I want an expert around. Somebody will tag the right party for the crime.
0: A matter of justice, is that it?
1: Why not?
0: Oh, because it's usually just a word people talk about. What they really want is to win.
1: Ah.
0: Is that what you want, Mr. Maltz?
1: Very funny. You ought to go on television.
0: No, I'm waiting till they perfect it.
1: I feel the same way about murder.
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8: Here's your WTLO forecast. I'm staff meteorologist Megan Mulford. Clear skies develop with fog at times, tonight with a low of 62. Winds out of the northeast at around 5 miles an hour. Clear skies again tomorrow, 89. Lows dip down to about 66. Tomorrow night, clear skies develop with fog at times. With your WTLO forecast, I'm staff meteorologist Megan Mulford. Right now, it's 79 degrees.
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0: So the legend of lovable Charlie was starting to crack. One person at least didn't love him, Frank Maltz, his executive producer. And there was something else besides hate in Frank Maltz's eyes, a weariness or bitterness, something I couldn't quite place. I filed the thought for the moment, took time to shower and change, and went looking for another pair of eyes, a prettier pair. And I found them, alone on the terrace with their owner. They were turned toward the west, toward the last golden edge of the sun as it sank into the Pacific. They were big and blue, and very lovely.
10: Hello there.
0: How are you, Miss Dale? I'm Johnny Dollar. I just got in from Hartford, and I've been talking with Frank Maltz.
10: Oh, you must be with the advertising sponsor.
0: No, I'm an insurance investigator.
10: Huh?
0: Yes, I'm here in regard to that threatening note that Mr. Burton received.
10: Oh, that.
0: You've heard about it, then.
10: Oh, we all heard about it. Interminably.
0: From Burton, you mean?
10: Who else? Oh, he paced and posed and beat his breast. He wept and stormed and shouted at us. Harangued, accused, and monologued us. Our base ingratitude after all he'd done for us. Done to us, he should have said. That one of us, a viper in his bosom, should stoop to such a practical joke on good old luck. If it was a practical joke, what are you doing down here?
0: You think it was a joke, Miss Dale?
10: I don't, but Charlie himself said... Do you mean somebody really meant that threat?
0: Maybe.
10: Well, what do you know?
0: Any ideas to who might have written it?
10: Sure. Anybody who knows him.
0: Is he that bad, actually?
10: Mr. Dollar, you've heard the expression, horrid old man.
0: Yeah.
10: Well, if Charlie Burton worked for years to improve himself, I mean really tried, eventually he might lift himself up high enough to be a horrid old man.
0: Well, if it's like that, why do you stick around?
10: Why do I? Because I signed a contract last year during an emotional crisis. And it's got 2 more years to run.
0: Break it. Breathe a little clean air for a change.
10: I'd be dead professionally, and that's about all I've got in life now. professional career, such as it is.
0: Same thing apply to Frank Maltz?
10: Yep, contract. Executive producer is just a title. The Charlie Burton Show is owned by Charlie Burton, lock, stock, barrel, and the souls of the employees.
0: Something of a dictator, huh?
10: Egomaniac. He's a pre-adolescent paranoid with the ethics of a rattlesnake and the jealous instincts of a Turkish harem master.
0: Uh-huh.
10: Oh, forgive me, Mr. Dollar. I had that line in a play once, but it still fits him.
0: Tell me the truth, Miss Dale. Did you write that note?
10: I'm a female comic, Mr. Dollar.
0: So?
10: So who can write?
11: Gloria.
10: Out here, Al, on the terrace. Al Schreiber, have you met him yet?
0: No, but I've got him on the list.
10: That may turn out to be quite a list before you're through.
11: Downstairs bar at 7, honey. That's what you said. Downstairs bar at 7.
10: Yeah, I know. I'm going in and change right now. Al, this is Johnny Dollar, Al Schreiber.
0: Hello, Al.
11: How are you? Glad to see you.
10: Mr. Dollar's an insurance investigator. He's here about that murder threat Charlie got.
11: You mean that note was for real?
0: Could be.
11: Well, happy days. Maybe there's hope for us yet.
10: Careful, Al. Mr. Dollar's making a list.
11: Sweetie, I'd be proud to confess. Only I didn't think of the idea, and besides, I'm a coward.
0: Did either of you actually see that note?
11: No, but we heard about it.
0: So I understand.
11: How does insurance figure in this? You mean some company actually wrote a policy on that earthworm?
0: To the tune of $500,000.
11: Holy Hannah, who's he worth that much to?
0: His sponsor, the advertising client. I doubt if it's personal, really. They're just protecting their investment in the show.
11: $500,000 fish. For a phony old fake who weighs in at a fast 30 cents. Say, maybe they're out to kill him and make a profit for themselves.
0: Yeah, I'll put them on the list. And I take it you're in the club, too, Al.
11: Club?
0: At least you're not wearing a Love Charlie Burton button.
11: Oh, sir. All I am, ever was, or hope to be in any future life. All I have, ever had, or expect to have at any time, notwithstanding. The foregoing to supersede any previous statement, and irregardless of any utterance made hereafter, I owe in its entirety and without any reservation whatsoever to my one and only benefactor, that sterling, magnanimous, warm-hearted, genial. I'll bet you think I'm only saying that because it's in my contract.
0: Did you write the note, Al?
11: I don't know what to say until I check with my writers.
0: Yeah. I have the same problem with my underwriters.
11: Say, that's not bad, Mr. Dollar. You know, you ought to try television.
0: I'm waiting till they perfect it. Item 3, 80 cents, one drink. I had it sent from the bar and sat on the terrace alone and drank it. I watched the sun die in the west and let the soft night creep out of the hills of Mexico and sink down over me in gentle folds. Then I saw a man slip from the shadowed shrubbery and move cautiously up the terrace, a pale ghost dressed in the white cotton of a peon worker. As I came quietly to my feet, a girl ran from inside somewhere, clung to him and stopped him. They argued fiercely for a moment in guarded Spanish. Then the man turned and saw me and vanished into the darkness of the hotel gardens. The girl faced me for an instant, with eyes like frightened doves. Then she too turned and fled. But I'd recognize her. She was the hotel maid who'd brought ice to my room when I first arrived. So it was a lover's meeting, most likely. And yet, the man, before she stopped him, had been heading across the terrace toward Charlie Burton's room.

0: Now, here's our star to tell you about tomorrow's intriguing episode of this week's story.
1: Tomorrow, the great man condescends and shivers a little, too. And a girl's hidden hate is blacker than the sea-wet rock she vents it on. Join us, won't you? 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

Yours truly, Johnny Dollar, starring Bob Bailey, is transcribed in Hollywood. Written by Les Crutchfield, it is produced and directed by Jack Johnstone. 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Roy Rowan speaking.

0: part one of The Laughing Matter from June 1956. We'll have the second installment of that five-part Yours Truly, Johnny Dollar storyline at the same time and day on your local radio station next week. I'm Greg Bell, and earlier we had an episode of The Whistler. Now, that show's announcer was Marvin Miller. My question is about the fellow who voiced the title character, the mocking narrator. His name, Bill Foreman, and he was also a radio announcer, whose credits include the comedies Father Knows Best and Phil Harris and Alice Faye. But can you name the brief Western radio drama he announced for, which starred Jeff Chandler as lawyer Chad Remington? I'll name it and then wrap up when radio was, right after this break.
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Now, look here. I want that guitar to fall in on that. 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
1: Fox News, I'm Kevin Gretzky. No verdict as of yet in the Lindsey Clancy murder trial. She's the Massachusetts mother who killed her three young children, then tried to commit suicide. Fox's Brian Yenis in Plymouth, Mass.
2: The defense says Clancy's attempt to take her life is proof that she was suffering from postpartum psychosis, made worse by taking 13 different prescription medications. Prosecutors say Clancy was not over-medicated and argue her suicide attempt is proof of a motive.
1: The jury continues deliberations Monday. President Trump in Texas trying to help Senate candidate and State Attorney General Ken Paxton ahead of the midterms. Fox's Jackie Heinrich with details on the fundraiser.
3: In Houston, President Trump headlined an RNC fundraiser, reportedly charging $88,000 for photo ops and $10,000 to get in the door.
1: Polls show a close race between Paxton and Democrat James Tallarico. 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
7: Somerset weather. Here's your WTLO forecast. I'm staff meteorologist Megan Mulford. Clear skies develop with fog at times, tonight with a low of 62. Winds out of the northeast at around 5 miles an hour. Clear skies again tomorrow, 89. Lows dip down to about 66. Tomorrow night, clear skies develop with fog at times. With your WTLO forecast, I'm staff meteorologist Megan Mulford. Right now, it's 79 degrees.
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3: Somerset weather. Here's your WTLO forecast. I'm staff meteorologist Megan Mulford. Clear skies develop with fog at times. Tonight, with a low of 62. Winds out of the northeast at around 5 miles an hour. Clear skies again tomorrow, 89. Lows dip down to about 66. Tomorrow night, clear skies develop with fog at times. With your WTLO forecast, I'm staff meteorologist Megan Mulford. Currently, it's 77 degrees.
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1: 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Get the forecast and high and low temperatures for today and tomorrow. Just call 606-678-8100.
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1: News. I'm Daria Albinger. The head of the Fed says something must be done to bring down inflation.
2: Inflation is running above our 2% target. So the Fed's predominant focus right now should be on prices.
1: Chair Kevin Warsh says that could mean an interest rate hike. Florida won't take Meta's $17 billion settlement money. Landmark social media addiction trial.
3: We're not going to roll over when it comes to protecting our kids. This was not a good deal for the states. This was a rounding error for Meta, $1.5 trillion company, just a few weeks of revenue here. Unacceptable. We're not going to settle for pennies on the dollar.
1: 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He wants to take him back to court. 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
7: Here's your WTLO forecast. I'm staff meteorologist Megan Mulford. Clear skies develop with fog at times. Tonight, with a low of 62. Winds out of the northeast at around 5 miles an hour. Clear skies again tomorrow, 89. Lows dip down to about 66. Tomorrow night, clear skies develop with fog at times. With your WTLO forecast, I'm staff meteorologist Megan Mulford. Currently, it's 77 degrees.
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2: Here's your WTLO forecast. I'm staff meteorologist Megan Mulford. Clear skies develop with fog at times. Tonight, with a low of 62. Winds out of the northeast at around 5 miles an hour. Clear skies again tomorrow, 89. Lows dip down to about 66. Tomorrow night, clear skies develop with fog at times. With your WTLO forecast, I'm staff meteorologist Megan Mulford. Currently, 73.
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1: I'm Tom Rigotti. President Trump will not travel to New York City to mark the 25th anniversary of the 9/11 attacks. Fox's Jared Halpern has more.
2: President Trump will remember victims of the September 11th, 2001 terror attacks at a service at the Pentagon, he says, and will not travel to the site of the World Trade Center. But the White House is strongly pushing back on reports. The decision to skip New York is because the ceremony would not include a speaking role.
1: New instances of violence from alleged illegal immigrants come to light in Virginia.
3: Nine men arrested as part of an undercover sting operation by Fairfax County Police to catch child sex predators. According to DHS, three are illegal aliens with lengthy criminal histories and have since been released on bond, despite ICE's request to take them into federal custody.
1: That's Fox's Lucas Tomlinson. 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
7: Somerset weather. Here's your WTLO forecast. I'm staff meteorologist Megan Mulford. Clear skies develop with fog at times. Tonight, with a low of 62. Winds out of the northeast at around 5 miles an hour. Clear skies again tomorrow, 89. Lows dip down to about 66. Tomorrow night, clear skies develop with fog at times. With your WTLO forecast, I'm staff meteorologist Megan Mulford. Currently, 73.
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2: Here's your WTLO forecast. I'm staff meteorologist Megan Mulford. Clear skies develop with fog at times. Tonight, with a low of 62. Winds out of the northeast at around 5 miles an hour. Clear skies again tomorrow, 89. Lows dip down to about 66. Tomorrow night, clear skies develop with fog at times. With your WTLO forecast, I'm staff meteorologist Megan Mulford. Currently, 73.
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both day and night. 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
1: I'm Chris DeMeo. A Massachusetts jury will be back at it next week in the trial of Lindsay Clancy, charged with murdering her three kids.
2: This jury is heading home for the weekend under strict orders not to discuss this case.
1: Fox's Brian Yannis in Plymouth. Clancy, who faces three counts of first-degree murder, claims she was suffering from postpartum depression. Rescue operations continue along the border of China and Nepal after deadly flash floods swept through the area this week.
3: Lakes near Wednesday's glacier collapse get dangerously close to bursting. Rescues have since resumed, but teams are on high alert. In the aftermath of the landslide and flash floods, crews continue to pull survivors.
1: That's Fox's Jeff Paul reporting from London. Officials say hundreds are unaccounted for, including at least 90 Americans. The flash floods have killed nearly 600 people in Nepal. 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
9: Here's your WTLO forecast. I'm staff meteorologist Megan Mulford. Lows level off around 63 overnight under clear skies. Winds out of the northeast at around 5 miles an hour. Bright sunshine expected Saturday. High temperatures reach up to 89. Clear skies with fog and spots Saturday night. Lows level off around 66. With your WTLO forecast, I'm staff meteorologist Megan Mulford. Currently, it's 73 degrees.
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6: Here's your WTLO forecast. I'm staff meteorologist Megan Mulford. Lows level off around 63 overnight under clear skies, winds out of the northeast at around 5 miles an hour. Bright sunshine expected Saturday, high temperatures reach up to 89. Clear skies with fog and spots Saturday night, lows level off around 66. With your WTLO forecast, I'm staff meteorologist Megan Mulford. Right now, it's 70 degrees.
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0: Hey, where you going? This is Pastor Griffith of the Denham Street Baptist Church. 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
1: News. I'm Deborah Valentine. President Donald Trump announcing on Truth Social the U.S. has entered into an agreement with Venezuela to take control of 65 billion barrels of the South American country's oil reserves.
2: Trump writing about it on Truth Social, calling it, quote, the biggest oil deal in world history.
1: Fox's Mike Emanuel, the agreement nearly 9 months after the U.S. captured the Venezuelan dictator Nicolas Maduro. Jurors resumed deliberations Monday in the triple murder trial of Lindsey Clancy in Massachusetts. Fox's Brian Yenis reports from Plymouth.
3: The jury sent its first note today, less than an hour into deliberations, asking to see evidence. Two bags of prescription pill bottles found in the home and the bloody knife Lindsey Clancy used in her suicide attempt.
1: The Massachusetts woman is accused of strangling her three small children to death in January of 2023. 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
6: Here's your WTLO forecast. I'm staff meteorologist Megan Mulford. Lows level off around 63 overnight under clear skies. Winds out of the northeast at around 5 miles an hour. Bright sunshine expected Saturday. High temperatures reach up to 89. Clear skies with fog and spots Saturday night. Lows level off around 66. With your WTLO forecast, I'm staff meteorologist Megan Mulford. Right now, it's 70 degrees.
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1: Here's your WTLO forecast. I'm staff meteorologist Megan Mulford. Lows level off around 63 overnight under clear skies. Winds out of the northeast at around 5 miles an hour. Bright sunshine expected Saturday. High temperatures reach up to 89. Clear skies with fog and spots Saturday night. Lows level off around 66. With your WTLO forecast, I'm staff meteorologist Megan Mulford. Right now, it's 70 degrees.
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1: Fox News, I'm Chris DeMeo. A Massachusetts jury will be back at it next week in the trial of Lindsay Clancy, charged with murdering her three kids.
2: This jury is heading home for the weekend under strict orders not to discuss this case.
1: Fox's Brian Yenis in Plymouth. Clancy, who faces three counts of first-degree murder, claims she was suffering from postpartum depression. President Trump in Texas Friday and awarding the Artemis II flight crew the Congressional Space Medal of Honor.
2: He commissions, essentially, the United States Space Academy to be the proving ground, the training ground for the pioneers, the educators, the engineers, and scientists of tomorrow. This is an amazing day for NASA.
1: NASA Administrator Jared Isaacman on Fox's Jesse Waters Primetime. The president signing an executive order creating the U.S. Space Agency. The U.S. looks to get astronauts back on the moon by 2028. 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
6: Somerset weather. Here's your WTLO forecast. I'm staff meteorologist Megan Mulford. Lows level off around 63. Overnight, under clear skies, winds out of the northeast at around 5 miles an hour. Bright sunshine expected Saturday. High temperatures reach up to 89. Clear skies with fog and spots Saturday night. Lows level off around 66. With your WTLO forecast, I'm staff meteorologist Megan Mulford. Right now, it's 70 degrees.
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3: Here's your WTLO forecast. I'm staff meteorologist Megan Mulford. Lows level off around 63 overnight under clear skies. Winds out of the northeast at around 5 miles an hour. Bright sunshine expected Saturday. High temperatures reach up to 89. Clear skies with fog and spots Saturday night. Lows level off around 66. With your WTLO forecast, I'm staff meteorologist Megan Mulford. Currently 68.
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1: Fox News, I'm Deborah Valentine. A major oil agreement with Venezuela. President Trump posting details about it to Truth Social. Fox's Mike Emanuel has more from Washington.
2: He says the deal secures more than 65 billion barrels of the South American country's oil reserves. Trump writing about it on Truth Social, calling it, quote, the biggest oil deal in world history.
1: President Trump says the oil deal with Venezuela will significantly lower gas prices. No verdict in the Lindsey Clancy murder trial in Plymouth, Massachusetts. Jurors resumed deliberations on Monday. Clancy's accused of strangling her three children in January of 2023. Poor weather is hampering rescue efforts at the China-Nepal border following catastrophic flooding. Officials say the death toll has climbed to at least 626 people. 2,400 people remain missing. 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
6: Here's your WTLO forecast. I'm staff meteorologist Megan Mulford. Lows around 63 overnight under clear skies, northeasterly winds at around 5 miles an hour. Bright sunshine expected again Saturday. High temperatures reach up to 90. Mainly clear skies Saturday night. Lows level off around 68. With your WTLO forecast, I'm staff meteorologist Megan Mulford. Right now, 68.
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2: Here's your WTLO forecast. I'm staff meteorologist Megan Mulford. Lows around 63 overnight under clear skies, northeasterly winds at around 5 miles an hour. Bright sunshine expected again Saturday. High temperatures reach up to 90. Mainly clear skies Saturday night. Lows level off around 68. With your WTLO forecast, I'm staff meteorologist Megan Mulford. Right now, it's 68 degrees.
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1: Fox News, I'm Chris DeMeo. President Trump honoring the crew for their space flight around the moon back in April. The president was a stop Friday at the Johnson Space Center in Houston.
2: Trump awarded the Artemis II crew members the Congressional Space Medal of Honor for their journey around the moon earlier this year and launched plans for the U.S. Space Academy, saying space has become critical to U.S. military operations.
1: Fox's Jackie Heinrich, the president also attending a fundraiser for U.S. Senate candidate Ken Paxton while in Texas. The Massachusetts jury in Lindsey Clancy's case is going home for the weekend. They'll try again next week to reach a verdict in the murders of her three children.
3: The defense says the suicide attempt proves she was suffering from postpartum psychosis, but prosecutors argue it shows motive. She wanted to die, but couldn't do it unless her children were dead first.
1: Fox's Brian Yenis. 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
7: Here's your WTLO forecast. I'm staff meteorologist Megan Mulford. Lows around 63 overnight under clear skies, northeasterly winds at around 5 miles an hour. Bright sunshine expected again Saturday. High temperatures reach up to 90. Mainly clear skies Saturday night. Lows level off around 68. With your WTLO forecast, I'm staff meteorologist Megan Mulford. Right now, 66.
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4: Somerset weather. Here's your WTLO forecast. I'm staff meteorologist Megan Mulford. Lows around 63 overnight, under clear skies, northeasterly winds at around 5 miles an hour. Bright sunshine expected again Saturday. High temperatures reach up to 90. Mainly clear skies Saturday night. Lows level off around 68. With your WTLO forecast, I'm staff meteorologist Megan Mulford. Right now, 66.
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1: Fox News, I'm Deborah Valentine. President Trump says the U.S. has secured majority control of 65 billion barrels of Venezuela's oil reserves, calling it, quote, the biggest oil deal in world history.
2: It comes nearly 9 months after the U.S. captured President Nicolas Maduro during a military raid in Venezuela.
1: Fox's Mike Emanuel, Secretary of State Rubio, posted to X, the deal is a huge win for both America and Venezuela. President Trump will not attend ceremonies in New York, marking the 25th anniversary of 9/11.
3: The White House is strongly pushing back on reports. The decision to skip New York is because the ceremony would not include a speaking role for the president.
1: Fox's Jared Halpern says the president will attend Pentagon ceremonies instead. Jurors resumed deliberations Monday in the triple murder trial of Lindsey Clancy. 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
4: And here's Clark with the weather. How's it looking for our weekend boaters out there, Clark?
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11: Here's your WTLO forecast. I'm staff meteorologist Megan Mulford. Ample sunshine expected today with highs around 90. East winds at around 5 miles an hour. Mainly clear skies tonight. Lows dip down to about 66. Mainly clear tomorrow, 90. Clear skies and dry Monday and Tuesday with highs in the low 90s. With their WTLO forecast, I'm staff meteorologist Megan Mulford. Right now, 66.
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5: Here's your WTLO forecast. I'm staff meteorologist Megan Mulford. Ample sunshine expected today with highs around 90. East winds at around 5 miles an hour. Mainly clear skies tonight. Lows dip down to about 66. Mainly clear tomorrow, 90. Clear skies and dry Monday and Tuesday with highs in the low 90s. With their WTLO forecast, I'm staff meteorologist Megan Mulford. Right now, 66.
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1: Fox News, I'm Chris DeMeo. No verdict in the Lindsay Clancy murder trial. She's a Massachusetts mother who killed her three young children, then tried to commit suicide. Fox's Brian Yenis is in Plymouth.
2: The defense says Clancy's attempt to take her life is proof that she was suffering from postpartum psychosis, made worse by taking 13 different prescription medications. Prosecutors say Clancy was not over-medicated and argue her suicide attempt is proof of a motive.
1: The jury will continue its deliberations Monday. Clancy faces three counts of first-degree murder. President Trump went to Texas yesterday to help Senate candidate and Attorney General Ken Paxton campaign ahead of the midterm election.
3: In Houston, President Trump headlined an RNC fundraiser, reportedly charging $88,000 for photo ops and $10,000 to get in the door.
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8: Somerset weather. Here's your WTLO forecast. I'm staff meteorologist Megan Mulford. Ample sunshine expected today with highs around 90. East winds at around 5 miles an hour. Mainly clear skies tonight. Lows dip down to about 66. Mainly clear tomorrow, 90. Clear skies and dry Monday and Tuesday with highs in the low 90s. With their WTLO forecast, I'm staff meteorologist Megan Mulford. Right now, 66.
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14: Here's your WTLO forecast. I'm staff meteorologist Megan Mulford. Ample sunshine expected today with highs around 90. East winds at around 5 miles an hour. Mainly clear skies tonight. Lows dip down to about 66. Mainly clear tomorrow, 90. Clear skies and dry Monday and Tuesday with highs in the low 90s. With their WTLO forecast, I'm staff meteorologist Megan Mulford. Right now, 66.
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And then I saw the Jag slide into the curve. I know I'll never forget that horrible sight. 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
1: News. I'm Deborah Valentine. President Trump says the U.S. has secured majority control of 65 billion barrels of Venezuela's oil reserves, calling it, quote, the biggest oil deal in world history.
2: It comes nearly 9 months after the U.S. captured President Nicolas Maduro during a military raid in Venezuela.
1: Fox's Mike Emanuel, Secretary of State Rubio, posted 2X. The deal is a huge win for both the American and the Venezuelan people. President Trump will not attend ceremonies in New York marking the 25th anniversary of 9/11.
3: The White House is strongly pushing back on reports. The decision to skip New York is because the ceremony would not include a speaking role for the president.
1: That's Fox's Jared Halpern reporting from the White House. The White House says the president will attend Pentagon ceremonies with the vice president attending New York. 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
5: We have these obituaries. Sandra Joy Fry Rollins, age 77, of Somerset, passed away on Sunday, August 23rd. Visitation will be Saturday, August 29th, from 11 to 1 at Lake Cumberland Funeral Home. 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Michael Mikey W. Price, age 53, of Somerset, passed away on Sunday, August 23rd. Visitation will be held on Monday, August 31st, from 11 to 1 in the Southern Oaks Funeral Home Chapel, with a funeral service to begin at 1 p.m., with Brother Ferlin Price officiating. 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Southern Oaks Funeral Home entrusted with the arrangements for Michael Mikey W. Price. Virgin Jean Ping Renner, age 91, of Somerset, passed away on Tuesday, August 4th, at Cumberland Nursing and Rehab. Celebration of life service will be Saturday, September 5th, from 5 to 7 p.m. at Pleasant View Baptist Church, 2594 Mark Welburn Road. 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Franklin Leroy Crabtree Sr., age 79, of Somerset, passed away. A celebration of life will be held on Wednesday, September 9th, at Southern Oaks Funeral Home. A public time of remembrance and fellowship will be held from 11 a.m. to 1 p.m. A service for family and close friends will follow from 1 to 2 p.m. Frank will be laid to rest at Mill Springs Battlefield, with final committal service beginning at 2:30 p.m. Military honors will be conducted by American Legion Honor Guard Post No. 38. 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
16: Here's your WTLO forecast. I'm staff meteorologist Megan Mulford. Ample sunshine expected today with highs around 90. East winds at around 5 miles an hour. Mainly clear skies tonight. Lows dip down to about 66. Mainly clear tomorrow, 90. Clear skies and dry Monday and Tuesday with highs in the low 90s. With their WTLO forecast, I'm staff meteorologist Megan Mulford. Right now, it's 65 degrees.
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4: Here's your WTLO forecast. I'm staff meteorologist Megan Mulford. Ample sunshine expected today with highs around 90. East winds at around 5 miles an hour. Mainly clear skies tonight. Lows dip down to about 66. Mainly clear tomorrow, 90. Clear skies and dry Monday and Tuesday with highs in the low 90s. With their WTLO forecast, I'm staff meteorologist Megan Mulford. Right now, it's 65 degrees.
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0: Dollar Deal on the radio, WTLO, the big show. You already know. It's the only way to go. So give me a call, 606-678-8151. Kevin Wilson here in the studio on a Saturday, August the 29th. Let's get this show on the road. What you got going on this morning? It's a beautiful day out there. Buying, selling, trading, giving stuff away, birthdays, anniversary shout-outs, lost and found, community announcements, yard sales, garage sales, revivals, all-day dinner, singing on the grounds. Tell us all about it. What can we do for you? Give us a call, 606-678-8151. It's your time to shine on the telephone line. Step right up. You won't win a teddy bear, but you might make a deal. Great day for dealing. Currently outside the WTLO studios and across the land here, it is sitting at about 64 degrees. 7:32 a.m. in the morning. 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Let's take a call. Good morning, your own Dollar Deal.
1: Yeah, I'd like to wish everybody, tell them about Brian Abner. Do you know Brian Abner?
0: Yeah.
1: He used to be a radio personality. He's going to be inducted to the Hall of Fame down at the racetrack tonight.
0: Oh.
1: I'd like to wish everybody announced down there several years, and they're going to put him in the Hall of Fame.
0: The Hall? What Hall of Fame is that?
1: Something about the racetrack down there. Something I can tell you.
0: Okay.
1: I don't know, but it's legit. If anybody wants to go see him, get inducted. He's going to be there tonight.
0: Well, that'll be much deserved. Much deserved. He's a fine feller.
1: All right. See you.
0: All right. See you now. Yeah. I know Brian. Brian Abner, he used to work in the radio biz a little bit, or quite a bit. He was out of it when I got in it, I think. So that's pretty cool down there at the racetrack. I ain't been down at that racetrack in forever. Need to go, don't I? Give us a call just like that. What can we do for you? 606-678-8151. Tell us all about it. We don't know what's going on until you tell us. So dial it up and give us the 411. The deets, the details, and all the information. And we got listeners standing by. They're just kick back this morning, got a little coffee going, twiddling their thumbs, watching the grass grow, waiting on a hot call to come in on Dollar Deal. 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So tell us all about it. Let's see here. We had some texts from yesterday we could look at. Let's see. Maybe. We got the God's Food Pantry thing yesterday. Pulaski County High School Class of 1976 50th reunion will be coming up Saturday, October 24th, 5 p.m. at the fifth quarter. They need to know who's coming and who ain't. So please let them know. Tickets are $20. You're going to get a great meal and a great deal and fellowship. And remember the good old days 50 years ago. Check out the Facebook page, Ron Coffey's Facebook page. Please RSVP by email or get in touch with Ron Coffey on his Facebook page or send him an email at pchs76.ky. pchs76.ky@gmail.com. Just look up Ron Coffey. If you got internet. Now go back to 1976. Y'all was graduating high school. You didn't even know what in the world the internet was. What's a World Wide Web? You didn't even have no idea. Wasn't even thinking about it. You know, you might have been thinking about it. See, that's the thing. Us old timers. I'm a young old timer, but some of you old timers, you all thought about all this stuff before it was actually here. Because I know we used to do it, too. We'd say things like, wouldn't it be cool if you could just listen to any song you wanted to, like anytime you could just, you had like this device and it just had every song in the world on it. You know, well, now we have that. But we used to say stuff like, we used to think about that, you know. When you had a cassette tape, you know, and you had to skip through to get to the song you want, or 8-track. And the math teacher would say, you're not always going to have a calculator. Well, now we carry one around with us in our pocket all day long. Don't need to memorize nothing. We don't need to memorize anything. Used to, we memorized state capitals and all these things. Now we just, it's on straw right there in your hand. Is that a good thing or is that a bad thing? I don't know. Is that make us smarter or dumber? I've not figured that out yet. Maybe that answers my question. Let's take a call. Give me a call, 678-8151. Good morning, you're on Dial the Deal.
2: And good morning, Grandmaster K. How are you this morning?
0: Here's a man of deep thoughts.
2: Who? You can't be talking about me. That's not possible. Come on. How are you this morning, Kevin?
0: I'm doing great. Doing great. In here on a Saturday, got my shorts on here, just
2: got
0: kicking
2: your shorts
0: it.
2: On.
0: Casual,
2: okay.
0: Casual day.
2: Okay. Well, nobody can see you, so I mean, you're on the radio after all, so it doesn't really matter. But you know, when I was on the radio, I always felt like, man, I just need to be good and comfortable. Those few times that I worked at night, I love to shut all the lights off in the studio. You got the light beaming from the monitors on the board, and that was all the light that I needed because I knew where all the buttons was at, and I love to just sit in that dark room and play that top 40 and DJ and have a blast with it.
0: Yeah, yeah, kind of get it in the mood here.
2: Absolutely, absolutely, kind of a Wolfman Jack type thing.
0: Yeah, that's the Wolfman.
2: Did you ever see him in American Graffiti?
0: Yeah.
2: I believe that's the first time I ever saw Wolfman Jack.
0: I should do me a Wolfman Kevin.
2: It would be more like Polar Bear, wouldn't it?
0: But anyway, the Wombat, yeah.
2: Wombat. They're an odd little creature, aren't they?
0: A Wombat Wilson. It's the Wombat Wilson.
2: Wombat Wilson. Weeknights on Channel 6. But anyway, I've been sitting on the front porch partaking of a cup of coffee and watching this beautiful, beautiful sunrise and start of another beautiful. I got two turtle doves sitting in the front lawn right now, and I've got a cardinal on my bird feeder out here. So that made my day. Just a beautiful day. Get out and enjoy it. My goodness.
0: And a partridge in a pear tree.
2: Partridge in a pear tree. I haven't got a pear tree, but I haven't got any partridges. But I'm sure if I feed them long enough, I'll get one.
0: Can you see the moon from where you're at or where it thing was out shining like a diamond this morning?
2: Beautiful. Oh, did you see it about 10:30 last night?
0: Yes, when it was coming up.
2: Oh, it was absolutely stunning. Yeah. Absolutely stunning. And there was no clouds around it that gives it that eerie, haunted mansion thing going on. Just an absolutely gorgeous, gorgeous moon.
3: Ow.
2: I'm telling you what. You know, I've always wondered why that they think that the thought back in the ancient times that the moon controlled your thoughts and so forth and so on. And I always thought that until I was a city cop here for 2 years. And I'm here to tell you right now, Kevin, that when there was a full moon, our activity went through the roof. And I kid you not. Now, explain this. I have no idea.
0: There's something to it.
2: There's something to it. You know, as a matter of fact, you know, the moon is where we derive the modern word lunatic from, because they thought, you know, that it controlled your thought processes and your actions. And I guess resorts back to the legends about werewolves and so forth, that you change under the full moon and become the beast. But it was absolutely gorgeous last night.
0: You know, my wife, she was a school teacher, and she would say that those kids would get wild every time that moon was full moon.
2: Well, there is something, and I mean, I'm sure that Gary D would have a good explanation for it. Why that is, and if he doesn't, I'm sure that Mr. Ray Turpin would. Well, I don't know, you know. What do you think, Scooter?
4: Daddy, don't talk to me about it. I don't have any idea, Daddy.
0: I bet Scooter gets wild. I bet she gets the barking and a scratching and a howling.
2: Yeah, that was a werewolf. A werewolf. That's what that was. A werewolf. You know, he becomes the werewolf.
0: Oh, man, that would make a great movie.
2: Something by Roger Corman, yeah.
0: You know, like Sharknado, but it's werewawa.
2: I saw that. a werewawa, you know, is the werewawa of Paris or something like that, you know. Werewolves of London.
0: Werewawas among us.
2: Watch out. Werewawa, starring Ray Turpin and the werewawa killer.
0: In a sleepy little town.
2: Yeah. It's time to wake up, idiots. The werewawa is here.
0: We got to make this happen.
2: I'm sure that Greg Moore could come up with something, you know. Maybe just a little tune, you know. You couldn't use Werewolves of London because they copyright on that.
0: Yeah.
2: But you could have did I say werewawa?
0: Yeah.
2: I mean, Werewolves of London. But on that one, I got to get out of here. Talk to you later, Kevin.
0: Get him out.
2: Bye-bye, Bubby.
0: Yeah, be careful now. Watch out for the werewawa. Man, that's great. That's good stuff right there. That's a great idea. That would make a great movie. 7:43, we got to take a break. Be right back with more Dial the Deal.
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9: Here's your WTLO forecast. I'm staff meteorologist Megan Mulford. ample sunshine expected today with highs around 90. East winds at around 5 miles an hour. Mainly clear skies tonight. Lows dip down to about 66. Mainly clear tomorrow, 90. Clear skies and dry Monday and Tuesday with highs in the low 90s. With our WTLO forecast, I'm staff meteorologist Megan Mulford. Right now, it's 65 degrees.
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0: 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You'll be live on the air. If you got anything to buy, sell, trade, or give away, give me a call. He's actually saying ahoo. I was saying ah-woo with a woo. He's saying ahoo with a who. You don't think they made a song like that and just thought it was funny? And then it became a big hit, and they really thought it was funny then, didn't they? Good morning, you're on Dollar Deal.
1: Good morning. You was talking about the teacher saying we wouldn't need any calculators or wouldn't have calculators with us all the time and stuff like that.
0: Yeah.
1: Yeah, well, I don't know when this song came out, but it was way ahead of its time. Zager and Evans, and they'd done In the Year 2525. I think it might have came out back in the 70s when we didn't have any of that stuff.
0: Yeah. What was the name of the In the Year 2525?
1: Yeah, that was the name I was talking about. You know, you're going to pick your kids from the bottom of a long glass tube, and you don't need your arms, you won't need your legs. Some machine's going to be doing that for you and all that kind of stuff.
0: Yeah, that's what I was saying. I mean, you guys was thinking about this a long time ago. It's just, and we're finally getting into it for real. For real. So it was your ideal, but somebody else made it. They finally made it happen. We're finally getting around to it.
1: Yeah, I just wonder if they knew what they was talking about when they was, if they had some kind of foresight or watching this crystal ball or something. Anyway, just thought I'd bring that up. Have a nice day.
0: All right, you too. Thanks. Give us a call, 606-678-8151. About forgot my number there. 678-8151. Got a call coming in. Good morning. You're on Dollar Deal.
2: Zager and Evans, 1968, In the Year 2525, gave me the creeps as a child, and it gives me the creeps now.
0: Ooh.
2: Have you ever listened to the song, just like that gent was talking about? Some of it is very prophetic, and some of it, there's no way, pardon me, but there's no way in heck I would want to live through something like that. It goes from the year that you're in, the year 2525, and it goes all the way like 10,000 years into the future, what humanity's going to be like. Old Brother Dave doesn't want to be there, trust me. It is horrifying. That it come out in 68. Let's see, 68, that was the year I was in kindergarten, and I remember it being on the radio. The guys that sang as a duo, and their name was Zager and Evans. And the song was just, it's like that guy just called said, it's very prophetic. Of course, in 1968, you're going to say, oh, that's just sci-fi garbage, you know, blah, blah, blah. Dude, I'm telling you right now, people better watch this AI thing, because there's a possibility that it could get out of hand. I'm going to revert back before I go and tell you, just use this as an example. If you've ever seen the movie 2001, A Space Odyssey, by Arthur C. Clarke, the basis of it goes from basically man as, and I don't believe in evolution, but when man was just an ape, and he gets enough brain power about him that he can pick up a bone and make a tool and a weapon out of it. And the next thing you know, he has advanced on to the point where it centers around a space station. And the space station is controlled by people, but it's the basis of it is the HAL 2000 computer system. And HAL is AI. And HAL gets you say, all right, you sitting there, and you're controlled by, the studio there is controlled by HAL, and you go, HAL, my headset, turn my headset up. He's like, okay, Kevin, I'll do that. And all of a sudden, your headset comes up. And it gets to the point where, and the guy's name, ironically, the guy in the movie, the protagonist's name is Dave. And he goes, HAL, it's cold in here, turn up the heat. I don't think I want to do that, Dave. It gets a mind of its own. You better watch this stuff because we could be looking at it.
0: It's creepy stuff, man. Creepy.
2: Yeah, I'll talk to you later, buddy.
0: It's a freak out, man. You're freaking me out. Freaking me out this morning. Well, let's go back in time right now for a moment for this day in Red's history, and we'll be right back.
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4: On this August 29th in 2000, the Reds beat the Braves in Atlanta 4-2. But the headlines weren't about the score, for that was the night the lights went out in Georgia. It was the ninth inning, Reds closer Danny Graves on to save the game, when just before he threw his first pitch, the lights flickered and went out in the ballpark. The players stood around, not sure what to do, but the fans were enjoying every minute when the hit song, "The Night the Lights Went Out in Georgia," blared over the public address system. It took 12 minutes to turn the lights back on in Georgia, and Graves then retired the side. A memorable night game in Atlanta this August 29th, 2000, this date in Reds baseball.
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They'll find Dollar Deal on the air, still in the year 2525. 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Holding it down for you here in the Somerset, Lake Cumberland area. 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No doubt about it. Give us a call, 606-678-8151, or send me a text on the text line at 606-229-5750. Got a text coming in, said, could you announce local scores from Friday night's high school football games? Well, I could. I maybe can. I don't have to dig those up somewhere here. They're here and there and everywhere. May do that here in the next hour when we roll up into the next hour. I know Somerset won last night. Pretty good game. Give me a call, 606-678-8151. We got the birthday shout-outs coming up here in just a moment.

The birthday shout-outs are brought to you by the Neighborhood of Somerset, a senior living community located at 100 Neighborly Way right here in Somerset. You can contact Sharon Reynolds or Betty Caudill. They'd love to talk to you, show you around, tell you all about it, and answer any questions you may have. 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It is 8/29, August the 29th. Got quite a few names here. Happy birthday to Aaron Baker, Wilma Ferguson, Eddie Hall, Janet Clonch, Ricky Goggins, Marcia Gilmore, Pam Harris, Mason House, Cindy Douglas, Susie Bray, Rhonda Sears, Carrie Popplewell, Jill Hastos, Amy Wigginton, Zach Smith, and Priscilla Burton, all having birthdays today. And all those names go into the drawing that we will do on Friday. 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

0: the Sandpipers. What you got going on this morning? What can we do for you? 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Something that was only dreamed about just years ago. I remember when we first got those cell phones and text, and my wife would text me, you know, get milk. And I was thinking, you know, I don't know if it's such a good idea or not. Because I'm connected now. Connected in on the get this and the get that and pick up this and pick up that. I'm a real go-getter, though. We are coming up on top of the hour. Got less than a minute to go here. Going to take a break for Fox News, obituary announcements, and a few other things. Be back pretty quick. Maybe about 6, 7, 8, 9 after, something like that. Somewhere thereabouts, pert near. Kind of like horseshoes. We'll get close. Is that really the only place that close counts as horseshoes? I mean, I've always heard that. They say close only counts in horseshoes. It's got to be something else, like darts or something. We're going to look that up. Be right back.
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2: News, I'm Roxanne Evans. Hundreds dead as rescue efforts continue in Nepal for flood survivors.
3: More than 600 people are confirmed dead. Another 2,500 people remain missing. Among them, 90 Americans. Rescue crews are still pulling out survivors.
2: Fox's Jackie Ibanez. The Red Cross is delivering aid. They say clean water is a major concern. Jury deliberations in Lindsay Clancy's Massachusetts murder trial will continue on Monday. Fox's Kristen Goodwin.
4: Her attorney argues she shouldn't be held criminally responsible because she was experiencing postpartum psychosis and was over-medicated. The prosecution alleges the killings were planned, that Clancy strategically waited until her ex-husband left their home, and that she was fully aware of her actions.
2: Clancy faces 3 counts of first-degree murder. 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
0: We have these obituaries. Sandra Joy Fry Rollins, age 77, of Somerset, passed away on Sunday, August 23rd. Visitation will be Saturday, August 29th, from 11 to 1 at Lake Cumberland Funeral Home. 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Michael Mikey W. Price, age 53, of Somerset, passed away on Sunday, August 23rd. Visitation will be held on Monday, August 31st, from 11 to 1 in the Southern Oaks Funeral Home Chapel, with a funeral service to begin at 1 p.m., with Brother Ferlin Price officiating. Burial will follow in the Southern Oaks Cemetery. Southern Oaks Funeral Home entrusted with the arrangements for Michael Mikey W. Price. Virgin Jean Ping Renner, age 91, of Somerset, passed away on Tuesday, August 4th, at Cumberland Nursing and Rehab. Celebration of life service will be Saturday, September 5th, from 5 to 7 p.m. at Pleasant View Baptist Church, 2594 Mark Welburn Road. 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Franklin Leroy Crabtree Sr., age 79, of Somerset, passed away. A celebration of life will be held on Wednesday, September 9th, at Southern Oaks Funeral Home. 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Battlefield, with final committal service beginning at 2:30 p.m. Military honors will be conducted by American Legion Honor Guard Post No. 38, Southern Oaks Funeral Home, in charge of the arrangements 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
24: Here's your WTLO forecast. I'm staff meteorologist Megan Mulford. Highs level off around 90 today, under sunny skies, easterly winds at around 5 miles an hour. Mainly clear skies tonight, lows level off around 66. Tomorrow, 90. Sunny skies and dry Monday and Tuesday, with highs in the low 90s. With your WTLO forecast, I'm staff meteorologist Megan Mulford. Right now, it's 65 degrees.
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0: give me a call. Ronnie, Johnny, Connie, Lonnie, whoever you are out there, give me a call. It's Dollar Deal, 606-678-8151. Phone lines are open, ready to take your call. 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Good morning, you're on Dollar Deal.
1: Good morning. I'd like to advertise a yard sale. It's in Keeney Acres on East Langdon Road, and it's today from 8 to 3.
0: All right. What's the address out there?
1: I don't know. It's my neighbor's, and I don't know. Mine is 232 East Langdon Road, and it's right across the street.
0: 232 East Langdon Road, right across the street.
1: Yeah.
0: Yard sale going on today.
1: Yeah. Thank you.
0: All righty. Thank you. Thanks for calling that in. Have a great day. Yard sale, 232 East Langdon Road. And that's right across the street there, she said, from where she's at. So get on out there. You got a yard sale going on today, garage sale. Tell us all about it. Give us a call, 606-678-8151. Good morning, you're on Dollar Deal.
2: Yeah, it's me again. You said something about horseshoes. I'm a Vietnam vet, so we used to have a saying, close only counts in horseshoes and hand grenades.
0: Oh, yes, that was the other thing. I do remember that one. I've heard that one.
2: Yeah, and back to the sci-fi thing, the future prophecy stuff.
0: Yeah.
2: There was a movie out. It sounds like it was a movie off of, remember, Friday Night Sci-Fi Theater or something like that back in the day.
0: I don't know if I ever watched any of that or not.
2: Yeah. Well, it was a movie about the United States and Russia got into a race building a computer so you could have the most powerful computer. It's copied off the space race, I guess.
0: Yeah.
2: But this guy, he would go in every day and feed the United States computer information, and it would process it and whatever. And then one day he went there and he found out that our computer had somehow managed to get in contact with the Russian computer, and they were exchanging information. So he went in there and he fed a page full of information into the United States computer, and it spit it right back out right away, and it says, your information is outdated and you are no longer needed. I thought that was really something. For something to be that old, to be talking like that, and now we've got AI, and people are actually worried about that happening. So I thought maybe that. The name of the computer was Colossus. I don't know if that was the name of the movie or not. That's been a long time ago. Thought it might be a point of interest. Have a
0: yeah.
2: nice day.
0: Yeah, that is some good, creepy stuff. Thanks for calling. Have a good day. Yeah, don't believe anything you see and only half of what you hear, or probably none of what you hear nowadays, I'll tell you. Give us a call. Tell us your thoughts about it, what you got going on, 678-8151. Good morning, you're on Dollar Deal.
3: 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Got a garage sale going on this morning, starting at 9 o'clock at 5000 Highway 39.
0: 5000 Highway 39.
3: Yes, got a lot of items yet to sell, so just come on out. Got a lot of antique stuff, too, so just come on out. I believe I may have something you need, and my number is 309-8915.
0: All righty, we got it. Hope you sell a bunch today.
3: Hey, thank you, sir.
0: All right, thank you. Garage sale going on at 5000 Highway 39. That's 5000 Highway 39. Good morning, you're on Dollar Deal.
4: Hey, Kevin.
0: Brother Jack is back.
4: A close counts in golf to the last shot.
0: Hey, it does, don't it? To the last shot. That last shot will get you every time.
4: I didn't care too much for the walking and the carrying the bag.
0: Oh, I know it. Yeah, that ain't no fun. It's a lot of walking. It's a slow game.
4: but I remember that's where I made the first $20.
0: Yeah?
4: I thought I had some money. Come get these three twin bed frames.

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1: Hang in there, boys.
2: I'll do it. Have a good one. Thanks. Good morning. You're on Dollar Deal.
3: Yes, good morning. 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My number would be 678-8425.
2: 678-8425.
3: Thanks, sir. Have a great one.
2: All right, you too. Thanks. You can give him a call, 678-8425. And you can give us a call at 678-8151. We had a request for local football scores. Somerset High School defeated South Laurel 42-21 last night. Southwestern High School lost to Campbell County 47-14. And it looks like Pulaski will be playing tonight, a Saturday night game against Lexington Christian. And I think that's an away game. Now that I said that, didn't I? Let me see here. Just in case you're wondering. Now I'm wondering. Hurry up and wonder. Good morning, you're on Dial the Deal.
4: Good morning, David.
2: What do you know? What do you know?
4: My brother's got them 2 40-foot extension ladders, and he has 2 24-foot walk boards along them, and he has 3 ladder jacks and 2 pump jacks he's wanting to sell, and they could call him at 606-409-3048. And I am still looking for Bibles. They can call me at 606-271-4189.
2: All right, give me his number again.
4: 606-409-3048.
2: 409-3048.
4: Yes, sir. Anybody who wants to go into business, I mean, you can use them for anything you need to do on a house.
2: All righty, put you right into business, sir.
4: Sure would. I mean, everything's right there. Yep. That's about all I need, Kevin. I'll thank you, bud.
2: All righty, thank you. Have a good one.
4: You too. Bye.
2: Bye. Give him a call there, 271-4189. And 409-3048. Good morning, you're on Dial the Deal.
5: Hey, good morning there, young man. This morning I've got 2 oak solid wood bar stools. They're in excellent condition. I take $100 for both of them. If anybody can use them, they're solid, in excellent condition. Kevin, I believe that PC game's at Boyle County High School, if I'm not mistaken, tonight.
2: Yeah, I just found that here, just right before you said that here. Lexington Christian versus Plastic County tonight at Boyle County at 5:30.
5: 5:30, yeah. I got 2 daughters, and they went to PC. Now my youngest daughter is the head coach, cheer coach at LCA there, Lexington Christian, so... I don't know where I'm going to sit tonight. I'll have to hide, I guess. I'll be there, though.
2: Well, all right, then. You have a good trip up there and everything. Hope it goes good. You'll get out there early, sounds like.
5: Yeah, it's early, and I don't do the sun well, but I'll find a shade spot somewhere and get it. And my number, if anybody's interested in them bar stools, 305-1179.
2: 1179.
5: Thank you, sir. You have a good weekend.
2: All right, you too. Thanks.

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1: 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And our number is 606-678-8151. 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What can we do for you this morning? Kevin Wilson here in the studio, filling in for Gary D on a Saturday. I haven't done a Saturday in a while. Glad to do it. Currently 8:22, coming up on 8:23 a.m. in the morning, 66 degrees outside. 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Good morning, your own dollar deal.
2: Good morning. I'm at the age I can remember a one-room school, a board of education with a paddle. Had about 40 or 45 kids in one room, 8th grade.
1: I like that board of education there. That was a...
2: the Cornbread Festival is down at Mill Springs today from 9 to 6.
1: The Cornbread Festival going on at the Mill Springs Mill. I saw that somewhere yesterday, yeah.
2: Okay, thank you very much.
1: All righty, thank you.
2: Bye.
1: Have a good one. Yeah. He's seen a thing or two, as they say. Seen a thing or two around a bend. Give me a call, 678-8151.

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1: I've got a 2800 PSI pressure washer. 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
1: Yeah, thank you very much.
0: All righty, thank you. Have a good one. Give him a call. 305-3260 is his number. Got a pressure washer, trolling motor, a wagon, a cart, some cast iron. 305-3260. 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

0: We're here for you 6 days a week. 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
7: Here's your WTLO forecast. I'm staff meteorologist Megan Mulford. Highs level off around 90 today, under sunny skies, easterly winds at around 5 miles an hour. Mainly clear skies tonight, lows level off around 66. Tomorrow, 90. Sunny skies and dry Monday and Tuesday, with highs in the low 90s. With your WTLO forecast, I'm staff meteorologist Megan Mulford. Right now, it's 65 degrees.
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0: buying, selling, trading, giving away, whatever you got going on this morning, yard sale, garage sale. 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
1: It's me again, Kevin. I got a two-ladder stand and a tree ladder and a crossbow and a compound.
0: 606-350-2111. Put them right in the deer hunting business.
1: Right in there. All you need is a place to hunt.
0: Yeah. All right. 350-2111.
1: Thank you.
0: All right. Thank you. Have a good one. Give him a call. He'll put you in the business there. 606-350-2111. And our number is 678-8151. Saturday in the Park, I think it was the 4th of July, there, that song by Chicago. I got to thinking, now, what years did the 4th of July fall on a Saturday? According to Google, recent occurrences, 1953, 1959, 1964, 1970, 1981, 1987, 92, 98, 2009, 2015, and 2020. The next time July 4th will fall on a Saturday is 2026. I was thinking that was this year, wasn't it? It fell on a Saturday this year, didn't it? Well, this thing's behind the times here. The pattern repeats itself every 5, 6, or 11 years due to a cycle, yada, yada, yada. Good morning, you're on Dial the Deal.
2: Good morning, Kevin. I still got that Levi Strauss jacket. It's a, what's it called, a stone horse, I guess. It's in bad condition. It's from early 80s. And it's got the Levi Strauss leather tag inside, and it's got the Levi Strauss the metal buttons on it. And it's red and black square checkered flannel inside. It's a heavy duty, real nice jacket. It's been well kept and kept closet. Like I said, it's in mint condition. I was asking $50 for it. And number on that's 872-9542. Anybody collects Levi Strauss, they'd be interested in this part. It's in A1 shape.
0: Oh,
2: man. I got a friend that's still got them whale eggs for sale. Got two numbers for him. 305-3272. And the next number is 425-3616. Thank you, Kevin.
0: All righty, we got it. Thank you.
2: All right, have a good weekend.
0: All right, you too. Bye-bye. Got that really cool vintage A1-shaped Levi's jacket, blue jean jacket. Pretty cool. 872-9542 and some quail eggs, 305-3272 or 425-3616. 425-3616. Give me a call, 606-678-8151, or send me a text, 229-5750. Text line number again is 606-229-5750. What you got going on today on a beautiful Saturday, August the 29th, currently about 66 degrees outside, I think it is now. And, 67, warming up. Going to be very warm today. I've got one machine that says a high of 88 and another says a high of 90, but we have got an absolutely beautiful hot weekend coming at you. No rain even in the forecast on what I'm looking at until like Friday. So a beautiful weekend, a beautiful week coming up with highs touching right around 90 every day. Sunny skies, great time to work on your suntan or whatever you want to do, sip some sweet tea, get in a shade tree. Play some croquet or some horseshoes and things like that. Some croquette.

0: T.G. Shepherd from 1981, thereabouts. We got a hot call coming in, 678-8151. Good morning, you're on Dial the Deal.
1: Hello. I'd like to have the number for the bar stools.
0: The bar stools.
1: Yes, sir.
0: All right, it is 305-1179.
1: 1179. Okay, thank you very much.
0: All righty, thank you. Have a good day. Might be a deal coming together there. Bringing buyers and sellers together on the air, on Air Brokerage. That's what we do here 6 days a week. All free to you, too. No commissions, buyer's premiums, surcharges, taxes, fees, subscriptions, back charges. None of that made-up nonsense. Drop us off a donut every now and then.

0: You've heard that expression. You bet a dollar to a donut. I mean, nowadays, the donut might be worth more than a dollar. Depends on what kind of donut it is. You go some of them fancy donut cookie places, I mean, one cookie or one donut, you ain't even going to touch it for a dollar. You're going to have to come off with more than that. So I might bet a dollar to a donut with you. It just depends on what kind of donut we're talking about. Let's take another quick break. Farmer's Almanac coming up. Be right back.
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2: 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British naval hero Horatio Nelson was born on this day, and in 1957, the New York Giants played their final game at the Polo Grounds. 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Here are two rules of thumb from experts. 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
7: Here's your WTLO forecast. I'm staff meteorologist Megan Mulford. Highs level off around 90 today under sunny skies, easterly winds at around 5 miles an hour. Mainly clear skies tonight, lows level off around 66. Tomorrow, 90. Sunny skies and dry Monday and Tuesday with highs in the low 90s. With your WTLO forecast, I'm staff meteorologist Megan Mulford. Right now, it's 65 degrees.
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0: Dollar Deal on the radio, WTLO, the big show. Kevin Wilson here in the studio, filling in for Gary Daniels today on a Saturday. 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Did you ever see that, I believe it was Eddie Murphy, Buckwheat, Wookin' Punub skit? It was maybe a Saturday Night Live sketch, yes. That's what it was, Wookin' Punub, based on this song. Give me a call, 678-8151. It's currently 8:42 here in the morning, about 18 minutes before 9 o'clock. Temperature outside the WTLO studios, a nice cool 67 degrees, but we're going to warm up to 88 to 90. Depending on where you're standing, could be 88. Out in Science Hill, could be 90 down in Burnside, might be 89 out in Shopville, 87 in Nancy, somewhere thereabouts. I mean, it is the weather. It's constantly changing. Give me a call, 678-8151. Let me check my text line here. We're all good. We got that Pulaski County High School reunion. We talked about that earlier in the first half of the show there. 1976, class of 1976, Pulaski County High School 50th reunion. Coming up Saturday, October 24th at 5 p.m. at the fifth quarter. They need to know, you need to please RSVP. It's $20 per person. They got to make arrangements for the food and things like that. So please get in touch with Ron Coffey on his Facebook page, Ron Coffey, that's C-O-F-F-E-Y, or you can email him at pchs76.ky@gmail. G, you reckon, G Willikers, Wally? Why don't we have Wally Mail? We got Gmail. Leave it to Beaver. Good golly, Wally. Give me a call. Give me a call, Wally. 606-678-8151. Oh, Wally. He got into some good ones, didn't he? First one thing and another. Give me a call. 606-678-8151. Tell me what you got going on this morning. We're wheeling and dealing like Sanford and Son here. I always wanted to have like a junkyard, a Sanford and Son place with old cars and old junk sitting around. I could have been a junker just as easy as nothing. If I hadn't got married, I probably would have. My wife, she don't like me keeping too much junk around now. I could have went that way, but now I'm the total opposite. I get rid of about everything. I don't hardly keep nothing anymore. Good morning, you're on Dollar Deal.
1: Yes, I have a nice cloth electric. It's a blue grayish color recliner. It's in excellent shape, and I need to make space in my home. That's why I need to get rid of it. And it's just been sitting in the bedroom, and I'll take $75 for it. And my number is
0: 603-823-2124,
1: and I'm in Pulaski County.
0: 383-2124, a nice blue cloth recliner, good shape. You said it's electric power, too?
1: Right, yes.
0: It's not a lift chair or anything, just a recliner.
1: Yes.
0: Yeah. $75, take it home.
1: Yes, and you'll be happy.
0: Be happy, all right. Blue, yeah. Nice blue cloth recliner. We got it then. We hope you sell it, and good luck.
1: Thank you.
0: Thank you. 383-2124. Give her a call there, 606-383-2124. A nice blue cloth recliner, electric powered, good condition, $75. You got to get it out of the way. 383-2124. 383-2124. And give her a call. We finally got one of those electric powered ones that where the legs go, you know, we push a button. I didn't think I'd like that. I thought, nah, I don't want that electric stuff. I just want that pull that lever, you know. But it's pretty nice because you can kind of stop it halfway if you want to and raise it up and down. She's got a good one there. Give her a call, 606-383-2124. And our number is 678-8151. What can we do for you this morning? Who's having a birthday today? Let's see. Celebrity birthdays on August 29th. Da-da-da-da-da. The late Michael Jackson, born on this day in 1958. We got a call coming in. Good morning, you're on Dial the Deal.
2: Hey, good morning, Kevin.
0: How's it going?
2: Hold on, let me turn this radio down. I've got a large Stein for sale. It's called Probably Serving Iraq. Parts of it is handmade and hand-painted by veterans. Numbered 109 and 10,000. It ain't got no chips or cracks on it. I'll take 20 for that. And I got an antique wavy over mirror. It's got scroll designs that go around it. And I'll take 20 for that. And I got an antique metal porch chair, the type that's got holes in the seat and back. It's in great condition. I'll take 30 for that. And the number to call is area code
0: 606-341-3911.
2: 341-3911. Thanks a lot.
0: All righty. Thank you. Have a good one.
2: You too. Bye.
0: All right. Thank you. Now, give him a call, 606-341-3911, 341-3911. 848, let's take a quick break, and we'll be right back.

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0: 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Bingo, you've hit it right here. 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Shoot us a text and we'll announce it on the air. We may not text you back. We probably won't, especially after hours. But you can text us at 2 o'clock, 3 o'clock in the morning, whenever you think about it. Don't worry about it. You ain't going to bother nobody. It'll come in here on the computer in the studio and we'll check it each morning during the show. Good morning, you're on Dial the Deal.
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0: 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About what year model would that be, you think?
1: 58.
0: A 58.
1: Yep.
0: All right.
1: A good show tractor to use either one. And the number's 606-219-3395.
0: 219-3395.
1: Yep. And I appreciate it, and thanks a lot.
0: All righty. Thank you. Good luck.
1: Okay.
0: Bye-bye. Give him a call there on 1958 861 Ford Power Master tractor. 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And it sounds like it's in really good condition. Been garage kept there most of the time. So, probably all the time, I would say. And so, yeah, it'd be worth taking a look at. Give them a call, 219-3395, 606-219-3395. Speaking of five, we're coming up on 8:55. We got to do some birthday shout-outs here real quick. Let's knock those out before we run out of time. The birthday shout-outs are brought to you by the Neighborhood of Somerset, a senior living community located at 100 Neighborly Way, right here in Somerset. Contact Sharon Riddles or Betty Caudill. They'd love to talk to you, show you around, tell you all about it, and you'll be delighted to find out all the great services, activities, and things they do there and got going on all the time at the Neighborhood of Somerset, a senior living community, and our birthday sponsor here on Dial the Deal. It is August 29th, 8:29. Happy birthday to Aaron Baker, Wilma Ferguson, Eddie Hall, Janet Clonch, Ricky Goggins, Marsha Gilmore, Pam Harris, Mason House, Cindy Douglas, Susie Bray, Rhonda Sears, Carrie Popowell, Jill Hastos, Amy Wigginton, Zach Smith, and Priscilla Burton, all having birthdays today. Hopefully getting cake and ice cream and all the goodies. And all those names of gear, of course, we'll be going into the gear. I don't know what kind of word that was. All these names going into the drawing that we will do on Friday, like we do each Friday. We give away a $25 gift card. We take all the names from that week, pluck out a winner, and give away a $25 gift card to where you never know. It's a grab bag. It's a local store, restaurant, or retailer provided compliments of the neighborhood of Somerset. If you, your friend, or family member wins, remember you'll pick that up at the neighborhood of Somerset, not here at the radio station. 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And that's just how we do it. And if you can't tune in on Friday to see who the winner is, by the way, you can always find it on our Facebook page, posted shortly after the show, WTLO Radio. Find WTLO Radio on the Facebook. The Book of Faces. That's the thing. That's a pet peeve of me. Now, if you got a Facebook page, you need to put your face needs to be on your icon, on your photo. When I click on your page and there's a little round circle there, I need to see your face, not your grandkids or your kids or a picture of a tree or something like that. You're supposed to put your face on there. That's how I know for sure who it is, because if your name is a common name and there's other people with your name in this town, it makes confusion. So we're trying to look you up, trying to find you. You can do what you want to, but I'm just saying that's a pet peeve. It's a pet peeve of mine. I don't have many pet peeves. What's a pet peeve anyway? Like a pet peeve is a pet that you don't have to feed, but it will eat at you. It's about like that. What was that? What was we calling that? Chihuahua werewolf? Chihuahua werewawa. I got to write that down. Attack of the werewawa.

0: Well, now what? We got about 2 minutes to go. We can get a lot done in about 2 minutes. Checking on the text line. All in, all good there. 229-5750. Text us anytime. Let me check the emails. Sometimes we get emails directly or from the website. All good there. Phone line's not lighting up. Hope y'all have a great Saturday. It's going to be hot. It's going to be nice. I think the humidity's letting down just a little bit, ain't it? Man, that humidity we've been having has been rough. Right now, it's currently at 87% of the humidity is. So that's not too bad. Man, it gets up in the 90s, and the temperature's in the 90s, and the humidity's in the 90s. Shoo. I don't like it. Thanks for listening to WTLO and the Dial the Deal show. Gary D will be back in here with you on Monday. Monday will be the 31st, last day of the month. Don't forget to pay all your bills and all that stuff. Have a great day. Talk to you later.
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2: The Maria Albinger. President Trump has signed an executive order to create the U.S. Space Force Academy. It's also going to be the new headquarters for NASA and for privately run space exploration operations.
3: He commissions essentially the United States Space Academy to be the proving ground, the training ground for the pioneers, the educators, the engineers, and scientists of tomorrow. This is an amazing day for NASA.
2: NASA Administrator Jared Isaacman speaking to Fox News. The head of the Fed says something must be done in order to bring down inflation.
4: Inflation is running above our 2% target. So the Fed's predominant focus right now should be on prices.
2: Chair Kevin Warsh, speaking at the central bank's annual symposium in Jackson Hole, Wyoming, says that could mean an interest rate hike is necessary. 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
10: Somerset weather. Here's your WTLO forecast. I'm staff meteorologist Megan Mulford. Highs level off around 90 today, under sunny skies, easterly winds at around 5 miles an hour. Mainly clear skies tonight, lows level off around 66. Tomorrow, 90. Sunny skies and dry Monday and Tuesday, with highs in the low 90s. With your WTLO forecast, I'm staff meteorologist Megan Mulford. Right now, it's 65 degrees.
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16: 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Well, actually, it's a little more than just a hobby. Reader's Digest is considering publishing two of my jokes.
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16: Yeah.
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21: 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I'm broadcasting.
22: Hello, everyone. I'm Carl Amari, and this is Hollywood 360, the radio show that presents all things entertainment, including trivia contests and games, movie reviews, celebrity interviews, showbiz news, and classic radio shows. My co-host is the vivacious Lisa Wolf. In this hour, Dick Powell stars as singing detective Richard Diamond, going back to 1951. But first, it's Real or Ridiculous. Lisa will provide information on classic commercials. I must decide if they are real or ridiculous while you play along at home. Right, Lisa?
23: That's right. So these are all commercials that we all remember from the past and have all those fond memories of. But Here's some information about them.
22: Is there a Hey Mikey?
23: There might be.
22: Okay.
23: Because you mentioned it last week.
22: Yeah.
23: So this week,
22: Hey
23: Mikey. I delivered.
22: All right.
23: The boy who played Mikey.
22: In
23: the Life cereal commercial was discovered during a nationwide search of thousands of children.
22: No.
23: Real or ridiculous?
22: Ridiculous.
23: Why? What do you think?
22: I think he knew this kid and just used the kid.
23: Let's listen to the commercial.
24: What's this stuff? Some cereal. It's supposed to be good for you. Did you try it? I'm not going to try it.
22: You try it.
24: I'm not going to try it. Let's get Mikey. Yeah. He won't eat it. He hates everything.
23: It's a great commercial.
22: Man.
24: He likes it. Hey, Mikey.
25: When you bring life home, don't tell the kids it's one of those nutritional cereals you've been trying to get them to eat.
22: And one of
25: the
22: greatest.
25: Only one who has to know.
22: Who knew at that time that it was going to be in the lexicon? You know?
23: I agree.
22: One of the
23: and
22: greatest.
23: We still remember it and talk about it. So you are correct. His name is John Gilchrist, and he wasn't discovered through a casting call. He was cast after his two real-life brothers were already chosen for the commercial. I mean, it made perfect sense.
22: Get Mikey. He won't eat it. He hates everything.
23: But they were actually brothers, which makes it even better. I mean, I didn't know they were actually all brothers.
22: I'm going to give that the highest score of any commercial ever made.
23: It's way up there.
22: In my opinion.
23: There's some other great ones, too, but that is one of the...
22: You know what they say about opinions?
23: What?
22: Everyone has one.
23: Okay.
22: And everyone has other things, too.
23: Okay, fair enough.
22: Yeah.
23: Oh, we'll just leave it there.
22: Right. It's a family show.
23: You ready? Mr. Whipple's first name is George.
22: Mr. George Whipple? No, I think it was something else.
23: What do you think it is?
22: I don't know, but I think it was like Osgood or something.
23: Let's listen to it.
22: Weird name.
26: Digby! Something wrong, George? Digby, I told you. Squeeze the tomatoes, squeeze the melons, but please don't squeeze the new Charmin bathroom tissue. Look.
27: This new Charmin is so soft.
26: I'll handle this, George.
23: I wanted to get a commercial that they said his name.
27: But this new Charmin is so soft, so deep down squeezably soft, we just can't resist it.
22: They're in the corner squeezing
23: the
22: Charmin.
26: It's soft.
23: So, yes, his name is George Whipple, although we just know him as Mr. Whipple.
22: Yeah,
23: so you got
22: I thought it was
23: wrong.
22: Like a weird name. Okay.
23: Yeah, it is. It's George. Okay.
22: George of the Jungle.
23: That's true, too. Mm-hmm. The actor who played the lonely Maytag repairman was the same actor that appeared in the role for more than 20 years.
22: Real.
23: That is real. Do you know his name?
22: I don't.
23: Well, it's only memorable because it's a name because it's Jesse White.
22: Jesse White.
23: Jesse White portrayed the Maytag repairman from 1967 to 1988.
25: Whatever the Maytag repairman does all day is okay with us.
22: He doesn't do anything.
25: Because the less time he spends doing his job, the better we've done ours.
22: You know who that is? Mason Adams.
25: Oh.
22: That was the boss on...
0: Mary Tyler Moore. He was the boss.
23: Mm,
0: yeah.
23: Interesting.
0: Mason Adams right there.
23: Same guy. What a job he got.
0: Mm-hmm. He didn't have to do anything in the commercials either, just sat around.
23: That's true. What a great gig, right?
0: Wow.
23: After the success of Wendy's commercials, Clara Peller.
0: Yeah.
1: Where's the beef?
23: Right. She recorded a song called Where's the Beef?
0: Real.
23: Let's listen.
2: Got no response from ringing the bell, and that's when she started to yell,
3: Where's the beef?
23: Do you remember this?
0: No.
23: You don't?
3: Where's the beef?
0: I remember the commercials, Where's the Beef?
23: Right. No, this song was released in 1984. It was a big deal.
0: No, never.
23: Wow.
0: What year?
23: 1984 is when this song came out.
0: Wow, I was 21. Man, you were 20.
23: All right.
3: Hey, where's the beef?
1: Hey, where's the beef?
0: Oh, wow, that's funny.
23: They're crazy.
0: I don't remember this song.
23: I mean, she made some money off of this novelty song,
0: for sure.
23: Sure.
0: All right. Next.
23: Crazy. The actor who said Ancient Chinese Secret,
0: in
23: the Calgon laundry detergent commercial was actually Chinese.
0: Yes, he was.
23: Let's listen to it.
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23: you are right.
4: Calgon.
0: Yeah.
23: It was played by played by actor Ki Luke, and he was actually Chinese.
0: Ah,
23: well, good,
0: you go.
23: Good for them.
0: Uh-huh.
23: All right, I've fallen. 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
0: That's real.
23: Is that real? Let's listen.
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23: Send help. So
0: in
23: actress,
0: full regalia.
23: You are right. It was actress. Her name is Edith Four, and she played the role, and it became one of the most quoted TV commercials
28: I've
23: of the
28: 80s.
23: And I can't get up. I mean, that's acting, you know? That's for sure. Here's the last one.
0: Mm-hmm.
23: The ring around the collar commercials helped make Whisk the best-selling laundry detergent in America.
0: I would say real.
23: Let's listen to it.
29: Ring around the collar! Ring around!
30: Those dirty rings.
0: Those dirty rings.
30: You try soaking them out and scrubbing them out.
0: Yeah.
30: And you can still come out with...
29: Ring around the collar!
30: Now, try Whisk. Whisk out-cleans any other laundry product because it sinks in and starts to clean before you start to wash.
0: Gosh.
30: Gets even permanent.
0: Remember
30: press
0: these?
30: Colors
23: I sure
30: clean.
23: Do. That's
30: you
23: why
30: won't
23: I picked
30: hear
23: these.
30: Ring around the collar.
23: But I'll tell you
30: Whisk.
23: Something. What's interesting about this commercial is the answer is ridiculous. So while the campaign became an advertising classic,
0: it didn't really
23: Whisk
0: help.
23: I'm sure it helped, but it never became the nation's best-selling laundry detergent, even though its commercial was so superior.
0: I think I got most of those right.
23: You got 4 out of 6, 7.
0: Right,
23: 5 out of 7.
0: 5 out of 7.
23: Yeah,
0: I'll take it.
23: Not too shabby, Carl.
0: That's a passing grade.
23: Yes, sir. It is.
0: And whenever I get a passing grade,
23: we all
0: I'm
23: hoot
0: happy.
23: And holler for you.
0: All right, Lisa Wolf and
23: okay,
0: Mike Bubblebath-Costella. When we come back, we're going to tune in to Richard Diamond, Private Detective. Stick around.

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1: 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All right, Lisa, time for Richard Diamond, Private Detective. Dick Powell starred as singing detective Richard Diamond. The reason why I call him singing detective is because at the end of each broadcast, he would sing a song to his millionaire's girlfriend, Helen Asher. So there'd be all this rough and tumble during the show, and then at the end, he would sing a song. And that's because he was a singer. You know, Dick Powell was
5: like
1: actually...
5: you.
1: Yeah, right, exactly. He was probably even better than I am.
5: Oh, I wouldn't say that.
1: Yeah. This show was created by Blake Edwards.

0: down, you only saw her legs. His beautiful secretary, one of the actresses, was Mary Tyler Moore.
1: Yes.
0: We have a broadcast from January 19th, 1951, called The Man with the Scar. Let's tune this in. Dick Powell starring. Here's part one of Richard Diamond, Private Detective.
2: The makers of Camel cigarettes present Dick Powell as Richard Diamond, Private Detective.

0: Diamond Detective Agency, the Milton Berle of homicide.
1: Pretty bad.
0: Oh, hi, Helen.
1: What are you doing?
0: Playing canasta.
1: Who's there?
0: Well, just me and that Japanese beetle I found hiding in my bills.
1: Japanese beetle?
0: Yeah.
1: And you're playing canasta?
0: Well, what do you expect us to do? I'm tired. He just finished giving me my judo lesson.
1: Mm-hmm.
0: I don't think you believe me.
1: Oh, sure I do. Who's winning?
0: I am. He can't speak English. Besides, I make up the rules.
1: Mm-hmm. Am I going to see you tonight?
0: Well, I...
1: You what?
0: I don't know. Something just came into my office.
1: Client?
0: I don't know. Here comes another one.
1: One what?
0: Beats me, but they're pretty strange. Hey, where'd you leave your saucer, fellas? Maybe they're shills for the beetle. I'll call you back.
1: Bye.
0: Well, what can I do for... Hey, wait a minute.
2: Oh, that was a piece, Salvador. Now pick him up, drag him over to the chair. Sure thing, Yuki. He is certainly very unconscious. He seems to be. Let's see if you can revive him, Salvador. A pleasure. Would you mind holding my nuts, Yuki? I don't want I should break his jaw by accident. Ah, such a nice man you are. So considerate. I would be happy to hold your nuts for you, Salvador. Diamond. Diamond. He is very out. Well, here, Salvador. Try this picture one. Wait. I'll remove the gladiators.
0: I felt as if I was lying in the middle of a crowded sink and someone had piled all the dishes on my head. They turned on the faucet and I floated up with a dirty coffee cup and took a look around. I treaded water and squinted through my dewy eyelids at two of the ugliest dishwashers I had ever seen.
3: Look! He's twitching.
0: Oh, you
4: see, Salvador, it's just a little lazy. How do you feel, Diamond?
0: Oh.
4: Let us know when things start making sense.
0: What's going on? What happened?
3: He's confused.
4: Yeah. I think maybe you sapped him too hard.
5: Oh. Yuki, I take that as an insult. You know how careful I am.
4: I apologize, Salvador.
5: Thank you.
0: Hey, how'd you monkeys get in here anyway?
4: Well, it sounds like he's collected most of his marbles.
5: Looks like a complete recovery, Yuki.
0: I want to know what this is all about.
4: Oblige the man, Salvador.
5: Sure.
4: But keep him with us.
5: Naturally.
0: Hey, now wait a minute. Oh.
4: That's enough, Salvador. That's enough. Can you hear me, Diamond? It's going to be obstinate. I don't think he likes it. Belt him across the ears. He'll listen.
2: Can you hear me now, Diamond? He's nodding his head. I guess he don't want to open his mouth and let the blood out. Oh, that's fine. Now, listen, Diamond. In a while, you'll get a call from a Mr. Wharton.
0: Uh-huh.
2: He'll offer you a job, but you will not take it. Do you understand? Salvador, please, see if he understands. He says, yeah, he understands.

0: But now he's got a sore arm.
1: Remember, Mr. Wharton, you don't want to work for him.
0: I think he understands, Yuki.
1: Yeah. But he looks tired from the strain.
0: He certainly does. Look at those dark circles under his eyes.
1: Well, put the man asleep, Salvador.
0: Certainly. Night.
2: Mr. Diamond? Mr. Diamond, can you hear me, Mr. Diamond?
3: Oh, this can get monotonous. Go away, will you?
2: Should I call the police, Mr. Diamond?
3: I was expecting uglier company.
2: Can you sit up?
3: Oh, I'll take a crack at it. I'll bet your name's Wharton.
2: Well, that's right. How did you know?
3: Get out of here.
2: Well, I want to talk to you.
3: Well, I just had one long conversation. It was too one-sided. Now, go on. My health is doubtful, but it's fun to have it around for company.
2: Maybe $500 would pick you up.
3: It might for a while, but I don't like to waste that kind of money on funerals.
2: $750.
3: Yes, so they line the coffin with velvet.
2: $1,000.
3: Well, you're beginning to make a short life sound practical.
2: If you do the job successfully, there'll be another $1,000.
3: You just bought yourself a corpse. Let me wash up. Talk some more. I can hear you.
2: Well, it's my son, Roger. He thinks he killed a man.
3: He thinks? What do you want me to do? Find out for sure so he can brag about it?
2: Ever heard of a John Alter?
3: Oh, sure. Walt Levinson sent him up 5 years ago on a manslaughter rap.
2: Well, he doesn't like it up there, and he'd like to get out.
3: Don't blame him. What's this got to do with your son?
2: I'm chairman of the parole board. Yeah. You look much better now, Mr. Diamond.
3: So you're chairman of the parole board?
2: Yes. Some of Alter's friends promised to keep quiet about my son if I let Alter go free when he comes up before the board next week.
3: You think maybe your son was framed?
2: Yes. About a month ago, he met a girl in Florida. Her name is Lenore Brown, and she's a friend of Alter's. When Roger went to pick up the Lenore girl at her apartment, he found her struggling with some man.
3: That happens.
2: It looked like he was trying to kill her. There was a gun on the floor, and she called to Roger for help. He picked up the gun and shot the man. She told Roger he'd killed him and that he must get out. When we went back, they were both gone. About a month later, some of Alter's friends got in touch with me.
3: They forget about the killing if you let Alter out of Sing Sing, huh?
2: That's right.
3: Well, I don't remember reading anything about it in the papers.
2: You're the first one outside of Alter and his friends who knows anything about it. You see, they say they're hiding the corpus delicti, so there was no report of the murder.
3: You think maybe they staged the killing, put blanks in the gun, and after your son beat it, the dead man walked out under his own steam?
2: Well, that's what I want you to find out.
3: Uh-huh. The man your son thought he killed, what did he look like?
2: Dark man with a scar from his nose to his chin.
3: Mm-hmm.
2: If my son is innocent, I want you to bring the parties responsible to justice.
3: Amen.
2: Well, here's a check for $1,000.
3: Thank you.
2: If you find the girl and prove my son innocent, there'll be another $1,000 in your pocket.
3: Well, I'll sew up the holes. Thanks, Mr. Wharton. I'll start right away.
2: Goodbye, Mr. Diamond. You can reach me at the Wentworth Hotel. I'm staying there until this matter gets cleared up.
3: Well, I won't get in touch with you unless I find something. The guys who worked me over are pretty set in their ways, and there's no sense in you tripping over a lot of dead bodies.
4: That's the first portion of Richard Diamond, Private Detective. More after this.
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9: Here's your WTLO forecast. I'm staff meteorologist Megan Mulford. Highs level off around 90 today under sunny skies. Easterly winds at around 5 miles an hour. Mainly clear skies tonight. Lows level off around 66. Tomorrow, 90. Sunny skies and dry Monday and Tuesday with highs in the low 90s. With your WTLO forecast, I'm staff meteorologist Megan Mulford. Right now, it's 65 degrees.
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13: 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So it's our way of saying thank you for supporting our sponsor, MyPillow. We're listening to Richard Diamond, Private Detective, and earlier I talked about how he sings at the end of every broadcast. Well, guess what? He doesn't sing at the end of this broadcast.
12: Oh, no.
13: Every once in a while, the storyline went a little long, so he couldn't sing.
12: Well, maybe you could make up for it, Carl.
13: Yeah, I'll sing later.
12: Yeah.
13: He does not sing at the end of this show. This is a program from January 19th, 1951, The Man with the Scar. Here's Dick Powell in the conclusion to Richard Diamond, Private Detective.
3: I grabbed a pack of Camels, looked at the $1,000 check, thought about the warning the two bruisitis had given me, and decided it was a toss-up. If I spent the $1,000 like I knew I would, I'd wish it was dead anyway. So I left the building, grabbed a cab for the 5th Precinct. 10 minutes later, I walked into the squad room and spotted Sergeant Otis looking like an advertisement for a sour stomach.
14: Well, Richard Diamond, Private Sleuth.
3: Well, Sergeant Otis, Private Sloth.
14: Huh?
3: Well, look it up. S-L-O-T-H.
14: I will.
3: Under S.
14: I know.
3: The three-toed variety. And get your uniform pressed, won't you? Looks like you've been hanging it in a taffy machine.
14: Oh. Well, hello, Rick. Hey, you must get tired changing your face every day. Somebody shove you around again?
3: I've been catching up on my patty cake. Tell me, Walter, do you ever know a girl named Lenore Brown?
14: Yeah, sure. John Alter's expense account. They used to hold hands before I sent him up.
3: Know where I can find her?
14: Alter's still got her staked out. When he gets out, he's going to come back and dig up the claim. You better forget about it. She's got the antidote for lonely nights, but some of Alter's boys are protecting it.
3: I know. They gave me a pep talk this afternoon.
14: Then listen to them. It's better watching the game from the bench.
3: You never can tell. I might make a score.
14: Well, you're outweighed, outclassed, and liable to be outlived. But she used to work at the Black Swan in Florida. We heard Alder was trying to get a parole, and she came to New York to be close to him.
3: Any line on her here in town?
14: No, but if she's seeing Alter, you might spot her on a visitor's day.

0: How are you? It's been a long time.
1: I know a lot of people wouldn't like to hear that, Warden. How are you?
0: Oh, fine, fine. What's on your mind?
1: Well, I hear Johnny Alter's been having company. I'd like to take a look at her.
0: Oh, Miss Brown.
1: Mm-hmm.
0: Well, I can't blame you.
1: Well, I just want to spot her and see where she goes.
0: You can't miss. If she walked through the yard, there'd be a jailbreak tomorrow.
1: What time are visiting hours?
0: Well, if she's seeing Alter today, she should be downstairs right now. Like to take a look?
1: Uh-huh.
0: I'll have a guard take you down.
1: Good.
0: Well, on second thought, I'll go myself.

0: There she is, sitting at the end table, talking to Alter.
1: Well, now I know why Alter needs a lot of money. She's wearing enough mink to carpet Radio City.
0: You should get a load of her on a warm day.
1: Huh? Well, the coat doesn't stop me. She'd show up, she was wearing a tent. How long has she got with Alter?
0: About another 5 minutes.
1: Warden, you know, maybe I'll let you put me away for a couple of years.
0: Mm-hmm.
1: With something like that to look forward to on Visitor's Day, I might go for the change.
0: You'd get tired of just talking.
1: I hung around by the big gray buildings until she came out. She walked over to a long white convertible and got in. I decided to let her buy me a new fuse, so I walked over to the car. Going into town?
2: Oh. Back up 3 feet and I'll let you know.
1: Three. Okay.
2: Mm-hmm. Your tailor couldn't do all of that. Get in. Visiting?
1: Oh, yeah. The warden's an old friend.
2: How many years did you know him?
1: Baby. I've been going home every night all my life.
2: Every night?
1: Well, almost.
2: What do you do with the almost?
1: It depends. Everybody likes something different.
2: You must get tired thinking up new ideas.
1: Oh, I don't think much. It's more fun being surprised. Hey, what's the idea?
2: Surprise.
1: Oh, yeah. And a nickel-plated one. Look, baby, you don't have to pull a gun. If I'm getting fresh, I'll get out and walk.
2: You'll sit right there, Diamond.
1: Name dropper.
2: Mm-hmm.
1: Expecting company?
2: Mm-hmm. And you've met them before, honey.
1: Well, it's nice. I wouldn't want you to get stuck with the introduction. Those your friends driving up?
2: It should be. Now you hold real still. They'll only shoot you this time.
1: When a gal's got a gun, you don't stand much of a chance unless she's got her mind on something else. This one did. And when she looked up in the rearview mirror to make sure it was her boys, I tagged her. My two playmates were just pulling up and I jumped out of the car.

0: Back to Richard Diamond, Private Detective, starring Dick Powell.
1: There he goes! Get him, Salvador!
2: I was running through the trees then, and I could hear Salvador somewhere behind me falling all over himself. I pulled my gun and thought about waiting for him. But I had another idea. I stopped and listened.
3: He's around here somewhere, Chucky.
1: Well, come on, we're spread out, Salvador.
2: They were somewhere behind me, and both of them were looking now. So I cut off to my left and headed back to the highway. The cars were about 100 yards down the road, and I used my last lung getting there. Lenore was still unconscious, so I climbed in the white convertible with the unconscious nylons and drove off. I'd been driving for about 15 minutes when I noticed something lying on the seat beside the still sleeping Lenore. It was her purse, and she didn't wake up when I grabbed it. Doing a rummage job at 80 miles an hour isn't easy, but there wasn't much of interest anyway, just a little black book. I needed a gimmick, so I stuck it in my pocket. I put the purse back on the seat just as she started coming around. Well, now that's it, baby. Sit up and look at the scenery.
4: How did you get here? Where's Yuki and Salvador?
2: Playing Peter Pan. Jaw hurt?
4: Yes, you heal.
2: Well, play rough and you get hurt. Where do I take you?
4: My apartment, I guess.
2: I drove her to her place on East 51st and walked her to the door. She looked at me like a fat woman eyeing a French pastry, and her mouth slipped down to her shoelaces when I gave her a peck on the cheek and left her standing with an old front doorknob in her hand. I went back to the office and took out her little black book. There were a lot of names, and some of them I knew. Yuki, and after it, likes his work. And Salvador. And after his name, has own gun. And oh, yes, Richard Diamond, too. I never did figure out what the three stars were for. But three other names and addresses put me in second gear. One was in the village, another down by the East River, and the last was somewhere in Chinatown. All of them were a setup for a dead man who wanted to make himself scarce. I wanted to talk with Wharton before I started hunting, so I called him at the Wentworth.
5: Did you find out anything yet, Diamond?
2: Not yet. Look, Mr. Wharton, you said the man I was looking for was dark with a scar, hmm?
5: Yes, from his nose to his chin.
2: Well, thanks. Maybe I'll call you tomorrow.
5: I hope you clear this thing up in a hurry.
2: Well, so do I. I want to get my nerves untangled. I took the easy address first, grabbed a cab, and 30 minutes later, I was walking down the steps of a shabby little dive on the east side of Greenwich Village.
6: You want something, Mac?
2: Yeah, a pound of egg noodles. Just sweep them up off the floor. Hey, you know anyone around named Lenore?
6: Sure, Lenore Brown. She comes in here about once a week, listens to the kid at the piano. Now, why would a classy dame like that go out with him? He don't play the piano so good.
2: You ever see a guy with her? Man with a scar from his nose to his chin?
6: No, she always does a single.
2: Oh, well, thanks. You've been swell. I walked out, got back in the cab, and marked off Greenwich Village in the little black book. The second address, down by the East River. The night was black, and the fog had rolled in, staked out a claim all the way to the Hudson. I stopped cold, looked down at two gleaming eyes like two pieces of polished glass shining in the glare of the dim street lamp. Steady, boy, steady. Steady.
7: Hold it, Lucifer.
2: Yeah, hold it, Lucifer.
7: He won't hurt you, mister, unless I tell him to.
2: Well, think about it for a while, will you? I'm a poor substitute for horse meat.
7: What do you want?
2: Do you know a Lenore Brown?
7: You a cop?
2: Shamus.
7: Beat it, Lucifer.
2: Yeah. Thanks, pal. I couldn't hold my breath much longer.
7: You can come on up on the porch. You're looking for Lenore Brown, huh?
2: Yeah, you know her?
7: I met her. My wife works for her.
2: Is your wife in?
7: Yeah. Esther, come here. Some private dick wants to talk to you. She's Miss Brown's private maid.
8: Yes?
2: Your husband tells me you work for Miss Brown.
8: Yeah, what's she done?
2: She got many friends.
8: Man friends?
2: Yeah. Oh, you know a man with a scar?
8: Sure, I know lots of them.
7: What are you talking about, woman?
2: I meant someone who Miss Brown knows.
7: What did you mean by that, mister?
8: Look, I really don't know anybody with this car now. You better beat it.
7: Yeah, get moving. And I want to talk to you, woman. Get in there.
8: Yes, honey.
2: I knew she was going to get bruised, but he looked rough enough to cut my windpipe, and I wanted some place to pour my coffee down in the morning. So I got out of there fast and headed for the last address in the little black book. The place was on one of those narrow, dark streets that looked like the inside of a grave. The sign above the door read Tangi, so I pushed open the door and went in. If I didn't find the man with the scar here, I was out on two strikes. It was a little restaurant on the bottom floor of a two-story building. A quiet waiter slipped up and showed me to a booth. He shoved a menu in my hand and disappeared before I could ask him anything. The place was empty except for an old couple sitting near the door. The waiter said something to them, and they looked quickly over at me, and then they left in a hurry. The room was completely empty now. Even the waiter had disappeared. I looked up at a flight of stairs at the far end of the room. A pair of very healthy ankles came into view, and they were holding up a pair of legs that ran my blood pressure up to 190 again. I eased my gun out and held it under the table. She turned the corner and started down toward my booth like a loose snake in a rabbit pen.
4: Mind if I sit down?
2: Well, it's your party.
4: Shame on you. Don't you know it's not nice to pilfer a lady's handbag? Now Lenore will have to spank.
2: Looks like the last address paid off.
4: If you're buying shrouds, it did.
2: Where's the guy that young Wharton was supposed to have killed?
4: Upstairs. But he's very unsociable. Hates long conversations.
2: I only need a couple of lines.
4: He can't even do that. He likes to keep on breathing.
2: The old man figures Alter framed his son. He's not going to let your boyfriend out of Sing Sing until he finds the man with a scar.
4: Think he can do it better than you did?
2: I found him.
4: Was it worth dying for?
2: I don't know. I can tell you better after I talk to him.
4: Mama's going to have to spank sooner than she expected. Come on in, boys.
2: Well, well, well, look who's here. Are Mama's two big idiots out collecting blood? Where are your buckets?
9: He's bitter, Yuki. A peasant.
4: You've met Yuki and Salvador before, haven't you?
2: Yeah, on the end of a fist.
4: They want to show you the town.
2: I know the beat.
4: Well, I'll bet you've never seen it from the bottom of the East River.
2: No, but if you'll put on a bathing suit, I might buy the idea.
4: It's too bad we'll never make the beach together. I'd like to show you the sights. Boys, you'd better help Mr. Diamond out of the booth. I think he's stuck. You know how it is. Boys like to keep moving.
2: Sure. And so do I. I shot once and caught Yuki in the stomach, and I dumped the table over on Salvador. He grabbed like he was going to waltz with it and went down on his back. I didn't have to get up. I just shot him through the table. Lenore was out of the booth fast and running for the stairs.
10: Look out, Tony! Tony, look out!
2: I caught up with her at the foot of the stairs, and she started up. I saw him standing on the upper landing, scar and all. All meaning gun in his hand. He missed me, but nailed her halfway up. She spun around and fell all over me. With both of us down, he was in a good spot to finish the job, and my arm hit the lower post of the staircase and swung me right into line. I just rested my elbow on the banister and let him have it. You should have kept your nose up, mister. A bad landing washes you out. Walt, I'm bushed. Tell me, did Wharton's son identify the man with the scar?
11: Yeah, he was the one he thought he killed.
2: Mm-hmm. But the old man's feeling pretty good.
11: Yeah, just left. He's happier than Otis on payday.
2: Mm. Who was the guy with the scar?
11: A cheap hood. Record. Name of Lucio.
2: Mm. The girl and Alter had him hidden out in that place so he wouldn't be seen, and
9: I don't think you're funny, Diamond.
2: What's the matter, Otis?
11: Yeah, what do you want, meathead?
9: I looked it up, the three-toed variety.
2: Oh?
11: What are you talking about?
2: Oh, I called him a sloth.
9: Yeah, a sloth. You should see the picture in the dictionary. It's an animal.
11: Well?
9: It's funny looking, with three toes on each foot.
11: Well?
9: And it's noted for its laziness. Okay, Lieutenant. Just forget it.

0: Tonight's Adventure of Richard Diamond, starring Dick Powell, was written by Blake Edwards. Our director is Helen Mack. Listen next week for another exciting transcribed adventure of Richard Diamond, starring Dick Powell.
1: And that's Richard Diamond, private detective from January 19th, 1951, The Man with the Scar, starring Dick Powell. That was an ABC broadcast, and the writer of that, Blake Edwards, who also created the series. All right, Lisa, time for this month in music history.
2: It sure is, and I have chosen the year 1976, starting with this song.

0: something? Or
1: yep.
0: What's it called?
1: That's right.
0: The Four.
1: Come on.
0: What is it?
1: The Four. So this is December 63 or
0: one of my
1: Oh What a Night.
0: Songs.
1: It's a great, this is by The Four. It reached number one on the Billboard charts in 76. And although the title references 1963, songwriter Bob Gaudio later revealed the lyrics were fictional, not based on any real events.
0: All right, so what's the band?
1: The Four Seasons.
0: Yeah. You know, honestly, this is up there as one of my favorite songs of all time.
1: Same, same. Yeah. This is top notch.
0: This tells an incredible story.
1: Sure does.
0: Incredible story. And it's a great
1: and
0: song.
1: And it's a great song.
0: It was
1: song.
0: A huge hit.
1: It was.
0: Yeah.
1: I still think it stands up today.
0: Oh, what a night. Who's the main singer?
1: Bob Gaudio.
0: No, Frankie Valli.
1: Oh, well, yeah, he wrote it, but Frankie Valli.
0: Yeah,
1: you're right.
0: Yeah, Frankie Valli. All right, thanks, Lisa Wolf. Your score is pretty good so far.
1: Thanks, Carl. I'm working
0: on
1: it.
0: Yeah, you're doing all right.
1: Okay.
0: Mike Bubblebath Costello behind the console there.
2: Thank you.
0: All right. More of Hollywood 360 after this.

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5: All right, in our next hour, Dana Andrews stars in A Tale of Suspense from 1949. 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
1: News. I'm Roxanne Evans. President Trump calling it the biggest oil deal in history involving U.S. control of Venezuelan reserves. Fox's Mike Emanuel.
2: He says the deal secures more than 65 billion barrels of the South American country's oil reserves.
1: Well, the president says it could mean lower prices at the pump. Tennessee Senator Marsha Blackburn highlighting her push to hold Meta accountable over alleged harm to children.
3: Even though they say, well, it is not our responsibility, the American people say, no, it is your responsibility to have a product that is safe. There are safety standards and duty of care standards on every single product.
1: Well, Meta recently agreed to pay billions to settle multi-state lawsuits. 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
11: Here's your WTLO forecast. I'm staff meteorologist Megan Mulford. Highs level off around 90 today, under sunny skies, easterly winds at around 5 miles an hour. Mainly clear skies tonight, lows level off around 66. Tomorrow, 90. Sunny skies and dry Monday and Tuesday, with highs in the low 90s. With your WTLO forecast, I'm staff meteorologist Megan Mulford. Currently, it's 66 degrees.
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17: Sam, sweetheart.
14: 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I can't keep him away. The Lone Ranger, the Shadow, the Masked Avenger.
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16: Hello, everyone. I'm Carl Amari, and this is Hollywood 360, the radio show that presents all things entertainment, including trivia contests and games, movie reviews, celebrity interviews, showbiz news, and classic radio shows. My co-host is the captivating Lisa Wolf. In this hour, it's a tale well calculated to keep us in suspense, starring Dana Andrews, going back to 1949. But first, it's Stump the Host. To Stump the Host, Lisa will ask me to name the TV legend. I'll try to guess while you play along at home. Right, Lisa?
17: That's right. You were particularly good at this last week, so I thought we'd give it another try. It's called Who Am I?
16: And thank you. Thank you very much.
17: I rarely say that, so let's go with it. It's called Who Am I? I'm going to give you three clues, and they each get a little...
16: I won't need all three clues.
17: Sometimes you do.
16: Yeah.
17: But you are pretty good at this. But by the third clue, it should be very clear.
16: These are TV legends?
17: TV legends that we all know. Okay. Mm-hmm. Before I became a television star, I served in the U.S. Army during World War II.
16: Okay.
17: I later became a successful game show host.
16: Bob Barker?
17: But the big clue is I played Captain Tony Nelson.
16: Tony? Oh, wow. Yeah, Tony Nelson.
17: Mm-hmm.
16: He was also on Dallas, right?
17: Mm-hmm.
16: Yeah.
17: Remember him?
16: Yeah.
17: I mean, you loved the show. What's the name of the show?
16: Bewitched.
17: No, Tony Nelson.
16: Tony Nelson was not Bewitched. It was I, Dream a Genie.
17: Exactly.
16: Yeah.
17: And you loved that show.
16: And then he was on Dallas.
17: That's right.
16: What was his name?
17: Larry Hagman.
16: Oh, yeah.
17: Yeah.
16: I didn't get it.
17: I know. It's not easy. Mm-hmm. It's easier when you're at home listening.
16: Larry Hagman. Yeah.
17: Yeah. The name from the past.
16: Yeah.
17: All right. I was born in Canada and began...
16: You were?
17: No.
16: Do you have your papers?
17: This guy was.
16: Are you legal?
17: I'm legal. And began my career as a radio announcer.
16: He was born in Canada.
17: Okay.
16: Began his career as a radio announcer.
17: Right.
16: I wonder, can I just throw a guess out
17: there?
16: Sure.
17: I can't imagine you could get
16: the guy from Hogan's Heroes.
17: No.
16: Okay.
17: I became one of television's favorite dads in a long running family sitcom.
16: Robert Young.
17: No.
16: Robert Young wasn't my
17: I'll give you the third clue.
16: Okay.
17: I played Steve Douglas.
16: Oh, my God. Alan Young.
17: No, Steve Douglas.
16: Oh, Steve Douglas. Steve Douglas.
17: Na, na, na, na.
16: Oh.
17: Na, na, na,
16: oh,
17: na.
16: Oh, okay. Yeah. Yeah, I'm trying to think of his name. I know the name now.
17: I know you do.
16: Oh, gosh.
17: I can picture
16: the
17: opening.
16: He was in a lot of Disney films.
17: I can picture the opening with his foot going, na, na, na, na.
16: All my three sons.
17: Yep. What's his name?
16: I can't
17: who played Steve Douglas? It was Fred McMurray.
16: Yeah.
17: So maybe last week was better. Maybe next week we'll move on. Before becoming an actor, I studied engineering in college.
16: All right.
17: I became TV's most famous doctor in a long
16: Marcus
17: running
16: Welby.
17: In a long running military.
16: That's Robert. Yeah. Oh, military
17: comedy.
16: So it's MASH. So then it would be.
17: Yes, it's him.
16: Ah.
17: If I give you the last clue, you'll know it.
16: Oh, I know who the guy is.
17: Okay, I played Hawkeye Pierce.
16: Yeah, Hawkeye Pierce. I can't remember his name.
17: It's Alan Alda.
16: Yeah, Alan Alda.
17: I mean, he's been in a million
16: things. I knew it was
17: things,
16: Alan something.
17: I didn't hear you say Alan.
16: Ah, shoot.
17: Before becoming an actor.
16: I didn't take my Prevagen, that's why.
17: That must be.
16: Hang on, let me take a Prevagen.
17: Get to work here, Carl.
16: One second. Okay, I'm going to do so much better.
17: Before
16: now.
17: Becoming an actor, I served in the U.S. Army Air Forces during World War II.
16: Uh-huh.
17: I started in one of TV's most popular detective series of the 1970s.
16: Wow, okay.
17: And I played Jim Rockford.
16: Yeah, James Garner.
17: There it is.
16: Yeah, I got one. See?
17: There it is.
16: Take my Prevagen.
17: You got one. Before becoming an actor, I studied architecture in college.
16: Kramer. Oh, no, Jason Alexander. He was remember? He would always say I was an architect.
17: Yep. But no. I became one of TV's most beloved TV dads.
16: Robert Young.
17: And I played Mike Brady.
16: Mike Brady. Oh, wow. So that was, what was his name? What was his name? Mike Brady.
17: Yes.
16: I don't remember his real name.
17: You don't know his name?
16: Forgot.
17: That's Robert Reed.
16: Oh, yeah.
17: Oh, Robert. Darn. Yeah. I originally wanted to become a lawyer.
16: Okay, you did?
17: I did, actually.
16: Yeah?
17: I almost was. I became one of TV's favorite private detectives in Hawaii.
16: Oh, Hawaii 5-0, huh?
17: I played Thomas Magnum.
20: Oh, wow. Tom Selleck.
17: Yes.
20: Tom Selleck.
17: He's cool. Before becoming an actor, I worked in radio.
20: Mm-hmm.
17: I starred in one of TV's most successful courtroom dramas.
20: Courtroom. Oh, Perry Mason?
17: There it is.
20: Raymond Burr.
17: Yes, exactly. Last one. Mm-hmm. Before becoming an actor, I worked as a park ranger.
20: Mm-hmm.
17: I became one of TV's most beloved doctors.
20: Is it Marcus Waldman?
17: It is.
20: So it's
17: What's his name?
20: Robert Young.
17: Robert Young. You got him.
20: So once took a Prevagen,
17: that must have
20: done a lot
17: for
20: better.
17: You.
21: Good recovery.
20: Mm-hmm.
17: Yeah. It took you a minute to
20: That's how it works, to the role. Prevagen's great. You got to use it. If you don't use Prevagen, you should. It's awesome. All right, when we come back, we're going to tune into a tale well calculated to keep us in suspense. Stick around.

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5: 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All right, time for suspense. One of the best of the mystery genre shows. It came to radio in 1942, lasted until 1962. It had the greatest writers and producers and stars. Everyone who was a movie star wanted to be on Suspense because they knew they were going to get a great script. There was a full orchestra, the best writers, the best producers. So like Humphrey Bogart and Jack Benny and Henry Fonda, Glenn Ford, Betty Davis, you know, Joan Crawford, they all wanted to appear on Suspense. And in this particular episode, Dana Andrews stars in a program called If the Dead Could Talk, sponsored by Autolite from January 20th, 1949. 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
9: They'll never know how it happened. No one will ever know. I knew I was going to have to kill him almost from the first. That's how I am. That's what my blood is. I couldn't change it even if I tried. We were on a circus train, the three of us in the trapeze act, going from Tulsa to St. Louis. Fran had asked me to come and sit with her, but she had something to tell me. When I went over, she was staring out the window into the night, and the dim train lights made her features kind of soft and blurred. And I stood watching her, getting all choked up like I always did, wanting to freeze this picture of her in my brain with all the other pictures. Then she saw my reflection on the window glass and she turned.
10: Oh, Joe.
9: Hi.
10: Well, sit down, Joe.
9: Sure. What's the secret?
10: Joe, I can't keep it inside me a second longer.

0: like somebody was turning a screw. And I thought, so this is how your life goes smash. Rattling through the night on a dinky train with a circus fat lady sitting across the aisle munching chocolates. I didn't know what I was going to do. Not then. At first, I tried to go on just like before. When we got to St. Louis, Tommy and me shared a room in a theatrical hotel like always. And the three of us went on through our routines on the high trapeze, like always. Yeah, that part was the same. That part was as natural as breathing. But the other things, like the looks they gave each other, their long walks together. Nothing worked for me. Drinking myself blind, taking out a different girl in the show every night of the week. Nothing worked. I still woke up in the middle of the night, shivering, my heart pounding and crying her name. Fran! Fran! Fran!
1: Joe, what's wrong?
0: Huh? Nothing's wrong.
1: You were yelling in your sleep.
0: I'm okay.
1: You sure?
0: Yeah, I'm okay.
1: What are you getting dressed for? It's the middle of the night.
0: I'm going for a walk.
1: But, Joe...
0: Look, I want to go for a walk, so I'm going for a walk.
1: Joe, Fran and I were noticing.
0: Noticing what?
1: You've been going at this nightlife pretty hot and heavy lately. For a fellow who works on a trapeze 60 feet up and without a net, ladies and gentlemen. Well, that's not so good, Joe.
0: What's the matter? You afraid someday I won't catch you, Tommy?
1: Look... Why don't you take it a little easier, kid? It's all right to have a good time.
0: Good time? So that's what I'm having. What do you know? I walked the dark, empty streets for hours. I didn't know where I went or why. Why did it have to be him and Fran over and over again? Why did it have to be him and not me? And then... It was like coming out of a sleep, almost. I realized that for a long time I'd been looking through the lighted window of an all-night pawn shop, looking at a gun. At first, I started walking away fast. Then I turned back and went into the shop.
2: Yes, sir. What can I do for you?
0: Now, that revolver in the window there, the black one next to the binoculars.
2: Oh, yes, that's a beauty, ain't it?
0: Yeah, I want it.
2: Good enough. Can't go wrong on that one. You got your permit, of course.
0: No, I'm just passing through town. I didn't have time to get one.
2: Well, I'm sorry, mister, but I can't help you.
0: I've got $100 bill that says you can.
2: You've just bought yourself a gun.
0: It was after 3 in the morning when I got back to the hotel. The gun was in my topcoat pocket. As I walked through the lobby, the circus fat lady was sitting on the big sofa, counting the faces that went through the revolving door. She stopped me as I went past her.
3: Turning in, Joe?
0: Yeah.
3: Lucky you can sleep. Wish I could sleep.
0: I started for the elevator, and then it hit me. How dumb can a guy be, walking into the lobby like that, being seen going up to the room? Is that all you want, Joe? That he should be dead, no matter what happened to you? Don't you want Fran? Don't you want to live? I turned back and started out again. No, Patsy, I guess I won't go upstairs after all.
3: Oh?
0: Nothing to do till tomorrow afternoon, anyhow. Maybe I'll take in an all-night show.
3: I haven't seen a show since I was a little girl. Can't fit in the seat.
0: I went around to the back of the hotel. Tommy and me room 3 stories up next to the rusty fire escape. It was so quiet there, I could hear the pounding inside my head. The first rung of the fire escape was a good 10 feet off the ground. I jumped for it and pulled it down. It made enough noise to wake up half the building. I scrambled up into the shadows. I expected the lights to start going on in every window. But nothing happened. So, I started up the fire escape. I started up for Tommy. Reached the landing. The room was dark. The window was closed. I tried raising it, but it was locked. Why did everything have to go bad for me? Oh, wait a minute. He never locked the window before. Why did he lock

0: right now? What was he afraid of? How could he know what was inside me? Well, suddenly I had to do something, so I smashed the window with my fist. I didn't care. Let him know it was me. Let him know what was coming. I reached in, unlocked the window, went over the sill. I took the gun out of my pocket. I could feel the blood running warm down my arm. And then I saw that he was gone. The room was empty. I sat down on the bed. I felt weak in my knees. I sat there a long time, numb. Then I heard a key in the door. It was him. He'd come back. I put the gun back in my pocket. I held it there. When the door swung open, I saw him, framed in the light from the hall. And I thought, now, do it now.
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2: Cap, you know this spell of freezing weather that drifted over sunny California by mistake last week?
3: I'll see.
2: Well, by Cornelius, I haven't had so much fun since my Autolite Stay Full battery last needed water, and that's a mighty long time ago.
4: You mean you enjoyed the cold, Arnold?
2: You bet. Listen, I was purring along up in the mountains in my Autolite-equipped car, you see, when I spied a stricken stranger stuck in the snow. He had on a raccoon coat and a coonskin cap, and he was looking under the hood of his car, muttering, "Water, water everywhere, and not a drop in my battery." "Friend," I said to this shivering shambles, "if you had an Autolite stay-full battery in that thirst-starved convertible, you'd be singing 'How Deep Is the Ocean' instead of 'How Dry I Am.'" "What do you mean?" asks he. So, of course, I told this chap that Autolite stay-full batteries have an extra-large liquid reserve. "Autolite stay-full batteries," I said, "need water only 3 times a year in normal driving. You get that, pal? Only 3 times a year. And then I explained that thanks to extra plates and special fiberglass insulation, Autolite stay-full batteries have extra power and extra long life, too.
4: But, Harlow, did you get the poor fellow unstuck?
2: Sure did. I just happened to have an extra Autolite stay-full battery in my trunk. So I lent it to him until he could get one of his own at his nearest Autolite dealer's. "I'll sure switch to Autolite," he said as he zoomed off. And I answered, "You're right with Autolite."
4: Right, Harlow. But right now, suspense.
1: And now, Autolite brings back to our Hollywood soundstage Mr. Dana Andrews as Joe in a tale well calculated to keep you in suspense.
0: I held the gun in my pocket. The door swung open and I saw him framed in the light from the hall. And I thought, now, do it now.
5: When'd you come back, Joe?
0: A while ago.
5: Where's that light switch?
0: Don't turn the lights on, Tommy.
5: What's the matter with you?
0: I said...
5: What do you got against lights? How can you just sit there in the dark? You know, Fran and I wondered what happened to you. We were out looking for you.
0: I held tight to the gun in my pocket. I followed him with it as he moved around the room, stopping at the dresser to comb his hair, whistling because he was getting Fran, and it was such a good feeling. And all I had to do was just squeeze the trigger.
5: Come on in.
6: Say, honey, Fatsy tells me that you... Oh, you got back, Joe.
0: Yeah.
6: Yeah, what did you do to yourself? Look at that arm, Tommy. His arm, it's bleeding.
5: Hey, I didn't notice that.
6: Joe, you take your coat off. I'll get some towels and mercurochrome from the bathroom.
5: What'd you do, get yourself in a bra?
0: No, not exactly.
6: Tommy, where's the mercurochrome? Hurry up.
5: Oh, I'll show you where it is.
6: Get your coat off, Joey.
0: Yeah.
7: And that's the first portion of Suspense with If the Dead Could Talk, starring Dana Andrews from 1949. Hope you're enjoying this. More after these messages.

0: Hello, I'm an AI voice. 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
7: Here's your WTLO forecast. I'm staff meteorologist Megan Mulford. Highs level off around 90 today under sunny skies, easterly winds at around 5 miles an hour. Mainly clear skies tonight, lows level off around 66. Tomorrow, 90. Sunny skies and dry Monday and Tuesday with highs in the low 90s. With your WTLO forecast, I'm staff meteorologist Megan Mulford. Currently, it's 66 degrees.
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10: Carl, half of all adults have high blood pressure, and that includes you.
11: Yep.
10: Right?
11: Yep.
10: And here's what makes it dangerous. You don't feel it, right?
11: Nope.
10: There's no signals, no warning signs. You don't really know.
11: Well, when you're around, you give me high blood pressure.
10: Well, that might be true. You know. I mean, I make you nervous, I'm sure.
11: Yeah.
10: I do that to everybody.
11: Right.
10: High blood pressure is damage happening quietly every single day. And over time, that can increase your risk of heart
11: disease. Mike, when we drive together, Lisa and I, and she's going, look at that. She's the worst.
10: You drive really fast.
11: She's the worst.
10: Just to be clear.
11: And that lifts my blood pressure when she does that.
12: I believe it.
11: Right?
10: He lifts my blood pressure. You go too fast.
11: Luckily.
10: Just slow down.
11: Luckily, I have 120 life.
10: That's true. And here's the thing, and not you, but before you know, you just assume your blood pressure's fine, and you could be wrong.
11: Yep.
10: That's why 120 life is encouraging our listeners to try an experiment.
11: Yep.
10: So get your blood pressure taken, go to either your doctor's office or even a pharmacy like a Walgreens or CVS, and if it's high, try 120 Life. 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
11: 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Okay, Lisa, we're listening to Suspense with Dana Andrews in If the Dead Could Talk, sponsored by Autolite. Here's the conclusion.
12: I hurried to the dresser, dug the gun out of my pocket, and put it in the drawer. Fran came back with an armful of stuff. Her fingers started to probe my arm while she was rolling up my sleeve.
13: Look what this guy did to himself. Joey, you big silly kid, you. What are you fighting for? Tommy, get enough...
14: Hey, what happened to this window?
12: Well, that's how I cut myself just now. I thought it was stuck. You know me, long on muscles and short on brains.
13: Oh, it's all right. Just a little cut. Our boy's gonna be all right, Tommy. The show goes on. Doesn't it, Joey?
12: Sure.
13: Oh, such a sweet, helpless guy this is. We got to take better care of our boy, Tommy.
14: Yeah.
13: You know, our Joey's just a great big kid. He likes to go on adventures with silly blondes, but there's nobody got wrists like this man to catch my Tommy when he flies through the air with the greatest of ease. You know, Joe, I wouldn't trust Tommy's life in anybody's hands but yours.
12: And she leaned over me and I could smell her hair. And her warm breath danced around my eyes. And him and that whistling. Why shouldn't he whistle? He had the world. He had Fran.
13: There. How's that feel, Joey?
12: Her talking into my face. Smoothing my hair.
13: Now don't you punch any more windows in the nose, you understand?
12: Didn't she see what she was doing to me? Didn't they see what was happening to me? How could two people be so blind? Couldn't they see?
13: Feel better, Joey. I asked you.
12: Leave me alone. Leave me alone! So I went walking the streets again, burning inside like a guy with 105 fever, still smelling the perfume in her hair, still hearing her voice in my head. It was after 4 in the morning when I got back to the hotel. Nobody in the lobby. Nobody but the room clerk, taking a snooze at the desk. This time, Tommy was in bed, asleep. I sat on the edge of the bed for a long time, listening to his breathing. Then I went to the drawer and got the gun. I laid it aside for a moment, and I scattered the stuff on the drawer like a burglar would. He was looking for something. Then I went over to where his pants were hanging on a chair. I guess I got a little excited. As I grabbed for the pants, the chair fell over. I waited, my heart hammering away like it was trying to break loose. But he didn't wake up. I found his wallet and his pants. Then his watch on the nightstand. Then I went over to the broken window, looked down. It was dark. Not a sound. Tomorrow, all the cops in the city would be looking for the burglar who came up the fire escape and killed his victim when caught in the act. I went back to the dresser for the gun. I went over to the bed. I wouldn't let him take her away from me. Simple as that. I raised the gun barrel level with his head. My finger curled around the trigger. I felt a tiny nerve start throbbing in my wrist. I squeezed the trigger. What is this?
15: Are you, Joe?
12: Yeah.
15: Go to bed, Joe.
12: Okay. When Tommy had gone back to sleep, I broke open the gun. It was empty. But it had been loaded before. They must have found the gun after I left. But why had they taken the bullets? I didn't understand. How could they know anything? All of a sudden, I was afraid. I put the wallet and the wristwatch back. I put the gun back in the drawer. What was I going to do? I flopped down on the bed and tried to think. But somewhere along the line, I fell asleep. I slept until almost noon. When I woke up, Tommy was gone. I dressed and went down the hall to Fran's room. She was gone. At the desk, they didn't know what had happened to them. I went down to the armory where we were playing. They went around there. It was getting close to the matinee. I went to the dressing room. No sign of either of them. Then, just a few minutes before we were to go on, the door burst open and they were standing there.
16: We thought we weren't going to make it.
17: That's no kidding.
12: Where were you?
17: Just feast your eyes on the little gold object, third finger left hand, sometimes called a wedding ring.
16: Well, aren't you at least going to say bon voyage, Barney?
12: Sure. Best of everything. Fran left to change into her costume, and Tommy started getting ready. Happy as a lark. And I felt the hate choking me till I couldn't breathe. Burning in me like fire. Then I realized something that sent the cold shivers through me. If I went up on that trapeze today, and if his life depended upon my catching him, he would die. It made me sick thinking about it. Everybody's got to have some kind of belief. I grew up different. Not like most people. The only belief I had was the act. I had to keep the act clean. I couldn't let it happen that way. But it would happen. If I went up there, it would happen.
18: 3 minutes.
16: Okay. Well, we better be getting out of here, Joey, huh? Well, Joe, come on.
12: They're not going.
16: What are you talking about?
12: I'm not going on. Can't you understand English?
16: But, Joey,
12: I'm not going on. He couldn't do anything with me, and time was running out. He left, and I thought what I'd better do is just pack and leave and never see either of them again. Then, just beyond the door, I heard him whispering to somebody. I knew what it was. He was putting her to work on me. I didn't want to see her. I went to close the door, but she was already standing there, her hand on the doorknob. But it was the wrong hand. It was the hand with the ring on it. His ring.
17: Is it something to do with the act, Joe?
12: No. Nothing with the act.
17: Well, then...
12: Don't ask me to go out there, Fran.
17: You know we can't go on without
12: you. Well, do what you can. Fake those triple plays. Look pretty and swing hard. Just don't ask me to go out there.
17: Joey, what's wrong with you lately?
12: Look, don't...
17: I'm worried about you. You've been acting so funny the last week or so. What were you doing with a gun, Joey?
12: I...
17: We found it in your dresser last night. Scared me to death. I made Tommy take the bullets out.
12: I just bought it for protection, that's all.
17: Protection from what? Joe, you've been so moody, so melancholy. I'm so afraid you might hurt yourself.
12: You think that's why I bought the gun, to hurt myself?
17: Gosh, I hope not. I could... It's our cue. Come on, Joe.
12: She moved up close to me. Her hand touched the side of my face. Soft and warm.
17: We'll be waiting for you. We won't go on without you.
12: She left. I didn't know what to feel. Inside me, some of the hate was unwinding. I didn't want to hate him. I began thinking maybe I could get by today after all. And after today, I'd just beat it and never see him again. I began thinking how lucky it was that everything had gone wrong last night. I started for the door. And then I saw the two of them behind some props, kissing each other, while they were waiting for me. I'd never seen him kissing her before. I felt cold and empty. I went back into the dressing room. On the table was the tube of Vaseline I used to hold my hair in place. I stuck the tube into the waistband of my trunks. I didn't worry anymore about hurting the act.

0: The act went off like clockwork. It always did. It was such second nature to us by now. The precision climb up the ladders to the two little takeoff platforms, me on one side of the ring, the two of them on the other. I felt good, like I always felt up here. I knew what was going to happen, but I wasn't fighting it anymore. When it came, that's all. And then it was time. All the easy stuff was over. We were ready for our big specialty, Tommy's triple somersault.
1: Ladies and gentlemen, your kind attention, please. It is once again my privilege to present the most breathtaking trapeze stunt in all the world.
0: I was already on the lower trapeze, lolling on the crossbar. It was Tommy's stunt, so no one noticed me. I reached up into the waistband of my trunks and flicked the cap off the tube of grease. I pinched the tube, and a coil of Vaseline spurted into my palm. I greased my wrists until they were as slippery as a pair of eels. That was where he was going to hang on to. Where he was going to try to hang on. Tommy signaled that he was ready. I was ready, too. I turned lazily on the bar until my head hung down. I was dangling by my legs, flexing my arm, my eyes running over the row upon row of tiny upturned faces. It was a matter of seconds now. 5,000 pairs of eyes watching. 5,000 hearts starting to speed up. Even the peanut and popcorn boys had stopped. Just the roll of the drums, building up, louder and louder. Without looking, I knew Fran was putting on Tommy's blindfold. In another second, I'd swing around and face them and begin the count. I began turning. What happened? I turned quickly. Fran was alone on the platform. For a split second, I couldn't figure it out. And then I saw Tommy falling through the air. He grabbed at a guy wire as he passed and he held on. He slid down the wire, spiraling down in a sickening, crazy corkscrew, down all the way to the bottom, but never letting go. He landed in a huddle at the bottom, but then he picked himself up. So he was all right, nothing broken. Except the way he held his hand, you could tell it was as raw as if he'd cut it open with a knife. I swung around and looked up at Fran. She caught my eye and formed the words, "My fault," with her lips, and then, "Sorry." Then she had made him slip. She had kept him from swinging out on that trapeze. But why? I swung back. All of a sudden, I wanted to get down. I wanted to get away. But while my back was turned to her, she must have passed along the signal, because suddenly I heard...
1: Ladies and gentlemen, this unforeseen accident will not in any way change our spectacular triple somersault. The event will continue with the great Thomas's understudy, the lovely Frances.
0: I guess at first I was just too shocked to think. This was something I'd never figured on. Sure, she'd done the trick before, but then there was a split second in which she signaled me to drop my head and begin the count. And then before I could get my own desperate signal back to her to stop, not to go ahead, the black mask had dropped over her eyes and I was cut off from her.
2: Fran, don't do it! Don't do it!
0: But the drums had already begun that thunder. My voice couldn't reach her now. She'd swung the empty trapezes out into space. The count had begun. One, as she let go. Two, as the trapeze made its arc. Three, as it returned. Twice more, the empty trapeze would swing out, and then on its return, she would grab it.
2: Ben! Don't do it! Don't do it!
0: But I knew she could only hear the drums. If there were only some way to stop the drums! I heard the terrified roar of thousands of throats, and I knew it was death.
3: And who is the next of kin of the deceased?
4: Look, officer, I told you I'm only the manager of this outfit. Why don't you ask those two over near the body? They know all about it. They're part of the act.
3: I told you I'd get to them. Now, how exactly did the deceased...
4: Listen, officer, why so many questions? It wasn't murder, you know. It was just an accident. Slipped and fell off the trapeze. I guess it was the excitement of seeing Tommy take that bad spill. Why can't you just put it down as an accident and let it go at that?
3: Look, I'm only following the rules, mister. I don't tell you how to run your circus.
4: Yeah, yeah, but when you're all finished with your questions, it'll still add up to the same thing. An aerialist named Joe Crosby was accidentally killed while giving a performance. Just as simple as that. Yeah, poor Joe himself couldn't tell you any more. Even if the dead could talk.

0: Thank you, Dana Andrews, for a splendid performance. Mr. Andrews will return in just a moment.
1: Harlow?
2: Yes, Hap?
1: A question.
2: Shoot.
1: Do you ever run out of words?
2: Oh, now, Hap, be sensible. How could any guy run out of words with those sensational Autolite Stay Full batteries to talk about?
1: I got my answer.
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4: My thanks to Tony Leader for the opportunity of appearing again on Suspense. 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
0: Suspense.
2: Dana Andrews appears through the courtesy of Samuel Goldwyn, producers of Enchantment. Tonight's Suspense play was adapted by Larry Marcus from the short story by William Irish. Music was composed by Lucian Morawek and conducted by Lud Bluskin. The entire production was under the direction of Anton M. Leader. In the coming weeks, Suspense will present such stars as Fibber McGee and Molly, Charles Lawton, James Wyman, James Mason, and many others. 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

0: And that's Suspense from January 20th, 1949. If the Dead Could Talk, starring Dana Andrews. Paul Frees doing the announcing there. Great show, sponsored by Autolite, is heard on CBS. Time for this month in music history.
1: I will say 1976 is a great year for music.
0: Yeah, it's a good song.
1: What is it?
2: Every time I look in the mirror, all these lines,
0: yeah.
1: Yep.
0: Yep. You know that song. Yeah,
1: that's the one. You are correct. So it was originally released in 73, but the song became a top 10 hit in 1976 after being re-released, and it remains Aerosmith's signature song and first major hit.
0: I got to say something. I'm going to make a statement. Steven Tyler sings better than me.
1: I'm going to go with that. I can't argue with you. But what's the name of the song?
0: Dreamweaver or something?
1: Oh, so close.
0: Dreamweaver
1: is a different song.
0: Dream on.
1: Dream on.
0: Yeah.
1: There it is. Dream on, Aerosmith.
0: See, that Prevagen, man.
1: Kicked in.
0: What a great song.
1: Agreed.
0: Steven Tyler, he's one of the best.
1: Agreed.
0: Man.
1: Wow, we're agreeing a lot today. That's kind of...
0: That's good for you. It's good for your score.
1: Oh, great, because that's what I'm after.
0: Just be a yes woman, and then you'll get a lot more score.
1: You hired the wrong girl.
0: I know. That's for sure. I know that. All right, more of Hollywood 360 after this.

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1: In our next hour, Red Skelton makes a guest appearance on The Life of Riley with William Bendix, going back to 1948. But first, we'll play Name That Tune. Lisa will present clips from songs with girl names. Ooh. Woo-hoo! In the title, and I must name that tune. I'm sure I'm going to do great.
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1: News, I'm Daria Albinger. The search continues for about 90 Americans who are still missing in the flooding in Nepal. Anurag Goel's father is among a group of hikers still unaccounted for.
2: They had just cleared cleared to pass the border from Nepal into China, and that was about 45 minutes before the flooding kicked off. And that's the last we heard from anyone in our group.
1: Goel speaking to Fox News, more than 600 are confirmed dead. President Trump says the U.S. will take majority control of about 600 million barrels of Venezuelan oil reserves. He says the partnership will lower U.S. gas prices. And jury deliberations resume Monday in Lindsey Clancy's trial. The Massachusetts mother is accused of murdering her three children. The defense says she was suffering from postpartum psychosis. America's listening to Fox News.
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7: Here's your WTLO forecast. I'm staff meteorologist Megan Mulford. Highs level off around 90 today under sunny skies, easterly winds at around 5 miles an hour. Mainly clear skies tonight, lows level off around 66. Tomorrow, 90. Sunny skies and dry Monday and Tuesday with highs in the low 90s. With your WTLO forecast, I'm staff meteorologist Megan Mulford. Currently, it's 70 degrees.
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2: Listen to the current Somerset area forecast by calling the Fort Broadcasting 24/7 weather line at 606-678-8100. Get the forecast and high and low temperatures for today and tomorrow. Just call 606-678-8100.
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4: Here's your WTLO forecast. I'm staff meteorologist Megan Mulford. Highs level off around 90 today under sunny skies. Easterly winds at around 5 miles an hour. Mainly clear skies tonight. Lows level off around 66. Tomorrow, 90. Sunny skies and dry Monday and Tuesday with highs in the low 90s. With your WTLO forecast, I'm staff meteorologist Megan Mulford. Right now, it's 73 degrees.
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1: I'm Roxanne Evans. Hundreds dead, thousands missing in Nepal after catastrophic flooding. Anurag Goel, whose father, an American citizen, went missing, joined Fox News at night with Trace Gallagher.
2: They had just cleared cleared to pass the border from Nepal into China, and that was about 45 minutes before the flooding kicked off. And that's the last we heard from anyone in our group.
1: The State Department says dozens of Americans are still missing. The Red Cross says clean water is a major concern. A Massachusetts jury returns Monday in the trial of Lindsay Clancy, the mom charged with murdering her three kids. Clancy faces three counts of first-degree murder. 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
6: Here's your WTLO forecast. I'm staff meteorologist Megan Mulford. Ample sunshine expected this afternoon, with daytime highs approaching 90. Winds out of the east at around 5 miles an hour. Lows dip down to about 66. Tonight, mainly clear skies. Daytime highs approaching 90. Tomorrow, mainly clear skies. With your WTLO forecast, I'm staff meteorologist Megan Mulford. Right now, 82.
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5: Somerset weather. Here's your WTLO forecast. I'm staff meteorologist Megan Mulford. Ample sunshine expected this afternoon, with daytime highs approaching 90. Winds out of the east at around 5 miles an hour. Lows dip down to about 66. Tonight, mainly clear skies. Daytime highs approaching 90. Tomorrow, mainly clear skies. With your WTLO forecast, I'm staff meteorologist Megan Mulford. Currently 86.
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1: News. I'm Daria Albinger. Rescue workers are working around the clock to find any survivors from this week's catastrophic flooding on Nepal's border with China.
2: A race against time to find survivors, with the death toll rising following the flooding disaster on the Nepal-China border. More than 600 people are confirmed dead. Another 2,500 people remain missing, among them 90 Americans. Rescue crews are still pulling out survivors caked in mud. The U.S. State Department says so far 5 Americans have been brought to safety.
1: That's Fox's Jackie Ibanez reporting. Bad weather is slowing the rescue efforts. President Trump's announced that the U.S. will take control of 65 billion barrels of Venezuelan oil reserves. He calls the deal historic. 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
7: Here's your WTLO forecast. I'm staff meteorologist Megan Mulford. Ample sunshine expected this afternoon, with daytime highs approaching 90. Easterly winds at around 5 miles an hour. Mainly clear skies tonight, lows level off around 68. Daytime highs approaching 90. Tomorrow, mainly clear skies. With your WTLO forecast, I'm staff meteorologist Megan Mulford. Right now, it's 88 degrees.
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2: Here's your WTLO forecast. I'm staff meteorologist Megan Mulford. Ample sunshine expected this afternoon, with daytime highs approaching 90. Easterly winds at around 5 miles an hour. Mainly clear skies tonight, lows level off around 68. Daytime highs approaching 90. Tomorrow, mainly clear skies. With your WTLO forecast, I'm staff meteorologist Megan Mulford. Right now, it's 88 degrees.
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3: Hey, very delightful. Good afternoon to you, and welcome once again out to the friendly confines. Wrigley Field in Chicago. It is game two of a three-game series against the Cubs. Well, the Reds are hoping to spoil the Cubs' 150th anniversary celebration today. The Reds edging out a 10-8 win yesterday. They've scored 10 or more runs now in each of their last two games. First time that's happened since August of 2021. See what they've got in store today behind left-hander Andrew Abbott. Against him, right-hander Kevin Gausman. He's been around for a while. The former Red is 7-11 with a 4.37 ERA. It's the Reds and Cubs coming your way shortly in a divisional showdown. But right now, here's Yid with today's pregame show. Yid.
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4: It's the Reds and Cubs today from Wrigley, and you are listening to the Cincinnati Reds pregame show. I'm Dave Armbruster. It's Saturday, and that means it's time to check out all the great things happening at the Reds Community Fund. 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
11: Earlier this week, the Reds Youth Academy hosted a fundraising event for Invest in Neighborhoods. It's their Night of the Neighborhoods event, and the special guest once again was George Foster, the Reds Hall of Famer, the 1977 MVP. And George, we found out something last year that Cincinnati's trying to help out all 52 of its neighborhoods, and we realized that you have the club record with 52 home runs and that MVP season in 1977, so you hit a home run for every Cincinnati neighborhood.
12: I did. When you let me know that information. I was excited. So now it's trying to get all 52 involved. It's bringing the kids here, or am I going there? But I'm excited about it, being able to interact with the kids there and bringing baseball to them. So I'm looking forward to it.
13: You know, one of the things that we were talking about with our guests tonight is that, of course, it's the 50th anniversary of the second of the back-to-back World Series championships for the Big Red Machine. And you have continued to be a face in this community. You've continued to make this area your home, and as things change, you're still showing up and being a part not only of the game but of the community. Talk about that role that you continue to play and why you invest so heavily in this city.
12: That was the key word. I feel at home. So at home, you want to be able to make things better, to improve the situation, and I just feel that there's things I can do to help, and just finding a way or opportunities to get more involved. And I think it's coming, getting closer and closer as far as my doing more and more things. And I look forward to it. I'm feeling good, feeling excited about getting to be able to help people to help themselves. And I feel that I can, that's one of my skills.
13: Whenever we're here, it's hard not to talk about Joe Morgan. We have his jersey hanging in the stadium field. We have his extraordinary mural that takes up one side of the building here in Roselawn. You were with us the day that mural was dedicated, 5 years ago now, with so many members of Joe's family. How does Joe's memory not only impact you when you're here at the Reds Academy, but just day-to-day the presence he had on your life?
12: Well, the thing that he talked about, the thing that he represented, he was sincere about it. He didn't go out there and just talk. He put it to work. And certain things like naming the Jackie Robinson Award, having it that, you know, that's a Rookie of the Year Award, having Willie Mays' name involved. But with just being a teammate of Joe, just so many things that I can learn from him, and how he interacted with people. He always wanted to make things better. And I'm just glad that you have something to represent him and let people know who he is and what he represented.
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17: 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Fans in attendance on Saturday will receive an LA De La Cruz City Connect 2.0 bobblehead thanks to St. Elizabeth Healthcare while supplies last. 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
4: 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And you are listening to the Cincinnati Reds pregame show. I'm Dave Armbruster. 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
1: Sal Stewart was live on Fox 19 Now inside a champagne-soaked clubhouse and speaking his truth. The Reds had just punched their ticket to the playoffs in Milwaukee last year, and Sal Stewart's story was just beginning in Cincinnati. Sal told us then he was going to do everything in his power to be great, that he would commit every part of his being to making sure the Cincinnati Reds would be great and get back to the playoffs and advance in the playoffs. Okay, the team didn't have the success this season, but how about Sal Stewart being a man of his word? He leads Major League Baseball in RBI. With 102 RBI, he has the most in a season by a Reds rookie and team history. In a season of so many things that have gone wrong, Sal Stewart's has gone right. And it's been so much fun to watch for a guy who should be a lock for Rookie of the Year. I'm Jeremy Rowe, and you can watch Cincinnati Sports Show on Sunday nights at 11:30 on Fox 19 Now.
4: The Reds welcome Andrew Abbott back to the mound today. The left-hander is 6-9 overall with a 4.15 ERA in 27 starts. He is 3-1 with a 2.79 ERA in 9 career appearances against the Cubs. Abbott, by the way, needs 3 strikeouts today to reach 500 for his major league career. And this welcome back report is brought to you by Elk & Elk, serious lawyers for serious injuries and an official sponsor of the Cincinnati Reds. Call 1-800-ELK-OHIO. 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
4: The Cincinnati Reds pregame show rolls on now as we get you ready for the Reds and Cubs. I'm Dave Armbruster. 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The team then flies back to Cincinnati where they begin a 3-game series against the Padres on Monday night.
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27: I know I've already talked recently about how erratic the Reds' offense have been lately, but it just seems to keep getting weirder. They have been shut out at least once and scored 9 or more runs at least once in each of their previous 3 series. Only 4 other teams in the last 50 seasons have managed to do that in 3 straight series, and no other Reds team in their history has done it. Funnily enough, while they managed to not get shut out or score 9 runs in any of the games versus Miami 4 series ago, they did manage to do both against the White Sox in the series before that, which makes the Reds the first team ever to get shut out at least once and score 9 or more runs at least once in 4 of 5 consecutive series. Overall, the Reds have had 6 such series this season, matching their total from last year, and 2 short of the all-time high in a season set coincidentally by the Reds in 1920. Can they match that number from 1920? With as up and down as this team's offense has been this season, I wouldn't put it past them. I'm Joel Luckup.
4: Stick around. Tommy talks with Reds manager Terry Francona next. 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
5: Welcome back to the Reds pregame show. Time for a daily chat with Reds manager Terry Francona. Tito, you kind of saw firsthand what makes this Cubs team dangerous. Not that you needed to see it. You've seen it plenty this year. But the way they're swinging right now with some power, how do you kind of mitigate a team like that?
6: It's easier said than done. But we can't walk people. You know, if you're going to give up some damage, after walks are what really exacerbate innings, especially when you have a lead. So we got to nail that down. I know it's easier said than done, but you ask, and that's the best way I know is to keep the damage to a minimum.
5: And this is a team that it's not like they just get walks. They work walks. I mean, we saw that with some at-bats yesterday. Do you just have to execute your pitches a little bit better against a team like this so that you don't walk guys?
6: You know what? There's a reason some teams have better records than others. I mean, they're deep. You know, when you have the kid Kelly hit ninth, you know, they just have a lot of ways to hurt you, and you take a deep breath, and then somebody else gets you.
5: Sal Stewart breaks the Reds' rookie RBI record yesterday. I know that some people maybe don't value RBIs as much as others, but I think you and I are both in agreement. There's an art form to it. Take us through what makes a player so good at being able to come through in RBI opportunities.
6: You know what? So I you know, for the last 20 years now, there's a segment of people that say it's all luck. I do not agree with that. Now, I know I'm not the smartest person in baseball, but yes, there's some people that drive in runs. Might be a runner on third, infield back, and a guy takes a ground ball to short, you know, instead of striking out. With the infield in, they don't pull off. They might get jammed, but they're going to hit it over the infield. Sal, to me, is one of those guys. He relishes that spot, and his at-bats are usually better with men on.
5: We continue our pregame conversation with Reds manager Terry Francona in a moment on the Reds Radio Network.
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5: Welcome back to our pregame chat with Reds manager Terry Francona. Tito, we're talking about RBIs, and it's fun to watch him come up in those moments because, like you said, he just has a knack for it. But it doesn't stop with RBI opportunities. He's also a pretty good hitter with two strikes. Do those skills kind of go hand in hand in your mind?
6: I think so, because a lot of times you get pitched backwards, like in RBI opportunities. And you'll see Sal take a swing at maybe a strike one pitch. He might get the same pitch with strike two, yet he waffles it somewhere because you'll see him choke up sometimes. He'll shorten up a little bit. He'll get on top. He just has a knack for knowing how to hit.
5: This Reds team hits a lot of home runs, but a lot of them seem to be solo shots. Is that one of those things that you know, as we're sitting here talking about RBIs, you obviously have to have guys on base to do that. Is there something to that of getting guys on base more so that when you do clip one, it can do a little more damage?
6: Well, I mean, that's a good scenario for sure. I also think when we get pitched backwards, that's when runners on, we haven't made enough adjustments. You know, we get that fastball and a fastball count. They guys hit it a long way. We got to try to start covering both.
5: Kevin Gausman's had a pretty nice run here over the last few years. How do you attack a guy like this that's been around for a while, too? And there should be some degree of familiarity.
6: Yeah, the only thing I would say with him is the familiarity sometimes isn't a good thing. When you get that split or fork ball, whatever you want to call it, you know it's coming, but if you don't lay off, it's going to be either a really quick day or a long day, depending on how you're looking at it, because that thing can be kind of devastating.
5: That's Reds manager Terry Francona. The Reds and Cubs play game two of a three-game series coming up shortly. It has more of the pregame show next on the Reds Radio Network.
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17: Here's today's pitching matchup for Chicago. It's right-hander Kevin Gausman. He's 7-11 with a 4.37 ERA. Left-hander Andrew Abbott goes for Cincinnati. He's 6-9. His ERA, 4.15. 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

0: It is just about time for baseball in Chicago. Back to Wrigley Field we go now with all the play-by-play of the Reds and Cubs. Here's Tommy Thrall.
1: All right, thanks a lot. 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A little cloudy today, though, overcast skies, but a very comfortable day for the Reds and Cubs in this second game of three. 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And we begin with Terry Francona's visiting Reds. He leads off again with a right fielder, Hector Rodriguez, hitting second to shortstop, Ellie De La Cruz. Batting third at first base, Sal Stewart. Hitting fourth, the left fielder, J.J. Blade. Tyler Stevenson will DH and bat fifth. Hitting sixth, the third baseman, Eugenio Suarez. Jose Trevino will catch and bat seventh. Hitting eighth, the center fielder, T.J. Friedel. And batting ninth at second base, Matt McClain. On the mound for the Reds today, left-hander Andrew Abbott. Now for Craig Counsell's Chicago Cubs. The Cubs still find themselves four games up in the National League wild card, but they are slipping in the National League Central Division race. Leading things off, the center fielder, Pete Crow Armstrong. Hitting second, the designated hitter, Seiya Suzuki. Batting third, the third baseman, Alex Bregman. Hitting fourth, at first base, Michael Busch. Nico Horner plays short, hits fifth. Batting sixth, the right fielder, Matt Shaw. Tyrone Taylor plays left field and hits seventh. Batting eighth, the second baseman, Pedro Ramirez, and Carson Kelly will catch and hit ninth on the mound for the Cubs today, right-hander Kevin Gausman. Pleased, as always, to be joined by Chris Welsh. I'm Tommy Thrall. Great to be with you here at Wrigley Field in Chicago today as the Reds and Cubs

0: Rodriguez. One pitch, one out. First pitch of the ball game today. Right on time here at Wrigley Field at 1:20. 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Hope you enjoy it today here at Wrigley Field. Our TempStar game time temperature today, very pleasant 81 degrees under cloudy skies. 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Gosman's wind in 1-0. He pours in a strike to Ellie. That'll even the count up now. One ball and one strike. De La Cruz has hit safely in his last six, 13 for 30 over that span. It's a 433 mark for De La Cruz, 268. 21 home runs, 60 driven in for his season numbers. The pitch, and Ellie takes a strike across the knees, and it's a ball and two strikes on Ellie. Gosman using the fastball and splitter combo, as Chris mentioned, swung on and fouled away by De La Cruz. And you would think for a starter that's had the success that Gosman has had, he'd have to have a pretty big arsenal of pitches, but he gets it done with limited repertoire. Here's the 1-2 pitch to Ellie De La Cruz. He reaches for it and taps the split finger foul.
1: I think that he looks at it the old-fashioned way, Tommy. Rather than adding pitches, he wants to add command. In the four games that he has started for the Cubs since coming over here, he's walked five batters total.
0: That's a good place to start, isn't it? Here's the 1-2. And Ellie takes up and away. That'll even count at two balls and two strikes.
1: So what that enables you to do as a veteran pitcher is pitch to the scouting report. You know what the hitter's weaknesses are, and you've got the ability to throw the ball where you want to.
0: Gosman into his windup. Here's the 2-2. And Ellie, a wave and a miss. Got him with a split. Down and away. De La Cruz strikes out. Two men are out. Gosman has a 4.37 ERA across 27 starts this year. Now Sal Stewart comes to the plate. Gosman into his windup. The pitch to Sal is a strike taken over the outside corner. Nothing and one. The count on Stewart. Gosman back to the plate. Here comes the 0-1. Sal swings and fouls it away. Historic day for Stewart yesterday. Drove home two, which moved him in front of Jim Greengrass for the Reds' rookie RBI record. Now with 102 RBIs and counting on the season, here's the 0-2 to Sal. He takes down two low. One ball and two strikes. He's on pace for 122 RBIs this year. He has 11 in his last nine games. The 1-2 pitch, a swing and a miss. Stewart's down on strikes, and the inning is over. The Reds go in order here in the first inning. We've played a half inning here at Wrigley Field. Reds nothing, Cubs coming up on the Reds Radio Network.
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1: Crow Armstrong to lead things off for the Cubbies against Andrew Abbott. First pitch on the way, and Crow Armstrong swings at it. Skies one high into the air over by the Reds' dugout. It's going to end up right on top of the Reds' third base dugout. Nothing in one on Crow Armstrong. He was 2-for-5 in the ballgame yesterday. Andrew Abbott, 2.79 ERA across 9 career starts against the Cubs. He is making his 28th start of the year, and the Reds are certainly hoping that they can see that all-star form out of Andrew Abbott today. Crow Armstrong rockets one to deep right center field. That ball is gone. 1-0 Cubs. He jumped on an 0-1 pitch and hit a laser into the right center field bleachers. 34th home run of the year is 84th RBI.
2: Pretty impressive, really, by Pete Crow Armstrong. Left on left right there. He's a very good breaking ball hitter. Abbott tried to sneak one by him above the bat. Didn't get it up high enough. It was waist high, and he was all over it.
1: Now Seiya Suzuki. Here's the pitch to Seiya Suzuki, and that's a breaking ball that's down too low. That is his 8th leadoff home run this year. Crow Armstrong, a 1-0 pitch, down and away. Moves him ahead of Dexter Fowler for 3rd on the all-time single season list for the Cubs in terms of leadoff homers. Here's the 2-0 pitch to Seiya Suzuki, and he takes a strike on the outside corner of the knees, 2-1. That moves him actually into a tie for Rick Monday for the 2nd most Cubs franchise history. The pitch is in there for a called strike to Seiya Suzuki. 2 balls, 2 strikes on Seiya Suzuki. Suzuki 3-for-5. Busy day for him yesterday. A pair of doubles. He swings and shoots a line drive between first and second, and that's in the right field for a hit. Now, the Reds out-homered the Cubs yesterday, but if you want to get into a slugfest with this Cubs team, you're going to be in trouble.
2: Yeah, I'm not really sure that that's a good idea, but this is a very tough challenge for Andrew Abbott today because the Cubs are very patient. He's had some control problems, and more so lately than earlier in the year, and they're very patient. They're going to make him throw the ball in the zone at a hittable spot.
1: Pitch in for a strike to Alex Bregman. The count is nothing and one on Bregman. Bregman hitting 252, 19 home runs, 70 driven in. Abbott has an ERA close to 5.5 here in the month of August. Breaking ball in there for a called strike. It's his worst month since March and April. 0-2 quickly on Bregman, though. 252, 19 home runs. Bregman's driven in 70. Pitch to him is whacked to center field. This ball's well struck. Back in a hurry, Friedel. He's at the wall. Looks up. That's gone. To straightaway center field, Alex Bregman drives it out of here. And 3 batters into this game, it is 3-0 Cubs. 20th of the year for Bregman. RBI 71 and 72. Cubs teeing off on Andrew Abbott early.
2: Well, this was a breaking ball that Bregman kind of hangs in there on. He's got some power, Bregman does, and it was a ball that basically ended up right in the center of the strike zone. Boy, they will make you pay and make you pay right now.
1: Now Michael Busch. Abbott back to work as he deals with the left-handed hitting Busch. He swings the first pitch. He sends a high fly ball to center. Backing up is Friedel all the way to the edge of the warning track. Friedel makes the catch to retire Busch for the first out here in the Cub first inning. Cubs wasting no time today, waking up this Wrigley Field crowd. Couple of home runs. Cubs have been playing long ball all month long here in the month of August. And they are up to their old tricks again here today. They've had multiple home runs in 8 of their last 11 games, now 9 of their last 12. Here's the pitch to Nico Horner, and it's off the outside corner for ball one. Through 25 games in August, they've hit a major league high 45 home runs and adding two more to that today. The pitch is off the outside corner, two balls and no strikes on Horner. Horner hitting 261, seven home runs, 59 driven in for the right-handed hitting shortstop. Abbott's home, and the backdoor breaking ball hits the corner for a called strike. It's 2-1 on Horner. Abbott rocks back into his wind. Now the 2-1. Horner swings. It's a little tapper back to the mound. Abbott in front of the hill picks it up. Underhands to Stewart at first. And now 2 men are out as we pause for station identification on the Reds Radio Network.
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1: Already 3-0 Cubs. Matt Shaw's up there now. Bases are empty with two outs. The pitch to Shaw is in for a strike, and it's 0-1. Shaw hitting 252 with four home runs and 20 RBIs. Here he comes, and the pitch is lofted to right. Toward the line, moving over is Rodriguez. He will get there and then lean back to his right a little bit as he makes the catch. A little adventurous, but he puts it away. But not before the Cubs get a couple of homers. Pete Crow Armstrong is eighth leadoff home run of the year. And then a two-run blast from Bregman. 3-0 Cubs at the end of one on the Reds Radio Network.
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1: J.J. Bleday leads off the Reds' second inning. 3-0 Cubs, and Bleday takes off the outside corner for ball one. We'll see if J.J. can do a little damage against the Cubbies today. He's done it this year. The pitch to him, and Bleday takes a look at a strike. He was 1-for-5 yesterday with a run scored. But Bleday has hit very well this year against Chicago. In fact, he's hit safely in all 8 games against the Cubs. And the pitch to him is taken for a ball. 2 balls, 1 strike. Bleday hitting .273 against the Cubs this year. 4 home runs, 8 RBIs. Gausman finds the inside corner with a strike. The count evens now at 2 balls and 2 strikes. And now Gausman will toss out that baseball, and he wants a fresh pearl. Gausman ready to go. Here comes his 2-2. And Bleday takes strike 3, called over the outside corner, but he wants to challenge. So as the Cubs toss it around, we look and see if Gausman needs that ball back. All the attention to the big board, it was outside. Good challenge by J.J. Bleday. The Reds are one of the teams that Gausman has had the least success against. In fact, his career ERA of almost 7.89. The worst against any opponent. 3-2 pitch, hit sharply down the first baseline, but pulled just foul. And the count remains full, 3-2. Gausman right back into his windup and home with the payoff. And Bleday swings, high fly ball, fairly deep and playable in left. Tyrone Taylor will back up and make the catch. And Bleday is the first out here in the Reds' second inning. 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With one man out, Tyler Stevenson hits. First pitch to Stevenson is taken for ball one off the inside corner. Line. Here's Gausman's 1-0, and the pitch is down too low on the outside corner. It's a 2-ball, no-strike count now on Stevenson. Stevenson has hits in 5 of his last 6 games, 8-for-21. Home run yesterday, 3-run blast, a big home run of that ball game for the Reds that capped the 5-run sixth inning. Stevenson takes high, and he's ahead of the count here, 3-0. Right-handed pitcher, right-handed batter, here comes Gausman. On the outside corner for a called strike. It's Gausman's 7th career start against the Reds today. 29 2/3 innings lifetime against the Reds. Hasn't pitched against the Reds, though, since 2024. Pitch in for a strike. A lot of the damage that the Reds did against Gausman came earlier in his career. 2017, then again in 2019, swung on and fouled off to the right side. So, as is often the case, you see the numbers for Gausman against the Reds, and they can be a little bit misleading. 3 balls, 2 strikes on Stevenson. Gausman back into his windup, and the payoff pitch swung on, ripped down the left field line by Stevenson, headed toward the corner. That's going to drop fair and rattle around and actually bounce over the wall deep into the left field corner for a ground rule double. It bounced just fair inside the line, then went up against the sidewall, bounced high off the sidewall, continued up and wrapped around the foul pole into the little corner over there and out of play. A Tyler hit a home run in a very close by area yesterday. Got the bat head out and pulled it right down the line.
2: So he's at second with one out. And now Eugenio Suarez takes down and away for ball one. 1-0 to count on Suarez. God's been a two-time All-Star. Was an All-Star with the Giants in 2021. Then a couple years later with the Blue Jays in 2023. Started this year with Toronto. The pitch, and now Suarez swings. He put a pretty good charge into this. Deep center field. Crow Armstrong is back. Out of room. That's gone. Eugenio Suarez drives one out of here to center field. A two-run shot. That is his 20th home run of the year. And it's the second time that he's taken Gausman deep. That pulls the Reds right within one.
1: Yeah, really, in this lineup, Suarez is the only bat that has had enough at-bats against Gausman to really begin to see a trend, and that is his second dinger off of Gausman. Good to see, and this may be one of those special games here at Wrigley Field with the wind blowing out. Have a little fun if you're swinging a bat.
2: And it is blowing out, make no mistake. Jose Trevino, a check swing strike, and so with that, we are one out into the second inning, and we've seen three homers. Well, this might be a good time to remind you to buckle your safety belt, courtesy of the Ohio Department of Transportation. Pitch off the plate outside for ball one. One ball, one strike. If you're listening today on your car, truck, radio, here's the 1-1 down too low. Buckle up. This message brought to you by the Ohio Department of Public Safety. If you're not buckled up, what's holding you back? Two balls, one strike on Trevino. The wind by Gausman. Here's the 2-1 pitch, and it is a little bit low and outside. Three balls, one strike now on Trevino. Trevino 2-for-5. He had one of the Reds' four home runs yesterday. Gausman's 3-1. Swing the bouncing ball toward the middle. Shortstop moving to his left near the bag. Horner gloves and throws in time to get Trevino. Handling the catching responsibilities again today with Stevenson DHing. Two gone here in the second inning. That'll bring T.J. Friedl to the plate. As much as Friedl has struggled this year, he had a big home run in the ballgame yesterday. Had to feel good for him. Only got one at bat, and he yanked one out of here down the right field line. Turned around a fastball and drove it way out of here to right in the ninth inning to give the Reds a little late insurance. The first pitch to Friedl from Gausman. Here's down and away for ball one. Gausman back into his windup. The 1-0 pitch to Friedl. He swings and rips a line drive straight over the head of the second baseman, Pedro Ramirez, and that's into right field for a hit. So Friedl, two for his last 35, now has hits in each of his last two at-bats. A home run and now a bullet single over the head of the second baseman.
1: Well, they keep trying to sneak that fastball by Friedl, and he is an excellent fastball hitter, always has been. Got the ball up right there, 91 miles an hour is the velocity of Gausman, down from his peak, you know, about 94, 95 many years ago, but that's a good swing by Friedl.
2: Now Matt McClain up with the runner at first base and two away. The pitch to McClain is taken too high for ball one.
1: This is where McClain really needs to make sure that he does not chase the ball above the zone here. That's what Gausman loves to do to right-handed hitters. Then he goes below the zone with that splitter.
2: McClain dipping below the Mendoza line with an 0-for-4 yesterday. Here's the 1-0 pitch and a wave and a miss by McClain. And the count is even, one ball, one strike. Hitting just 191, 13 home runs, 35 driven in. McClain, another one that's struggling right now, two for his last 26. Wanding the bat out over the plate as Friedl leads off first base. Gausman, the pause, the pitch. And McClain swings. It's a little dribbler left side. Cut off by the third baseman, Bregman. Throw to first. Big stretch, but Bush keeps his toe on the bag to get the out, and the inning is over. But a good round. The Reds get two on the Eugenio Suarez home run. His 20th of the year and his 209th career home run as a member of the Reds. To the bottom of the second, 3-2. Cubs lead the Reds on the Reds Radio Network.
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0: the second inning comes bat, 3-2 Chicago. First pitch is a strike on the outside corner. Nothing and one on Tyrone Taylor. Taylor hitting 256 with 10 home runs and 30 RBIs. Here's Abbott. And Taylor swings, golfs one into left field. That's going to drop inside the line. Over to cut it off quickly, Blade spins, throws a rocket into McClain at second base, holding Taylor to just a single. So nice job by Tyrone Taylor. And that'll bring up Pedro Ramirez. Well, they had the 150th anniversary ceremony pregame today, brought back a bunch of Cubs legends from the 150th anniversary team that was voted on by fans. Greg Maddux had the honor of throwing out the ceremonial first pitch today, and it was probably the wildest pitch he's ever thrown in his life.
1: You're right.
0: Here's Abbott's 1-0 pitch to Pedro Ramirez. Breaking ball hits the outside corner for a called strike.
1: Who was the Reds mayor years ago and just about hit somebody in the dugout?
0: That was about as bad as that.
1: Almost. And here's a guy that won 300 games in the major leagues. On and control.
0: I was going to say it was known for his command. Ground ball right through the left side of the infield between Ellie and Suarez. So that's into left field. Base hit. Pedro Ramirez had a hit yesterday. That hit was a home run. He drove in three, and now he singles his first time up today. And the Cubs have runners at first and second base with nobody out for Carson Kelly.
1: Well, right now, Andrew Abbott is just leaving that breaking ball, kind of letting it come out of his hand without a lot of snap, not finishing it, pulling it down. And as long as that happens, it's going to finish right in the middle of the zone.
0: Up and away for ball one to Carson Kelly on a first pitch fastball from Abbott.
1: And I think the other challenge for Abbott is he's got six right-handers in the lineup here today. When he comes inside with that fastball, he has to come way inside, and he just doesn't do that often enough.
0: The 1-0, and he misses over but low with a changeup to Kelly. Two balls and no strikes with two on and nobody out.
1: Now, in his defense, he is changing his mechanics a little bit this year, kind of changing his repertoire up, too. It's hard to do while you're trying to get big league hitters out.
0: Fastball's upstairs, and it's a three-ball, no-strike count.
1: But if he would just take the advice of his pitching coaches who are telling him, pitch inside a little bit, come in under somebody's elbows, and then you're going to open up that outside part of home plate.
0: Three balls, no strikes. Abbott to the plate. The 3-0 is right in there for a called strike, and it's 3-1. Runners at first and second base. Nobody out.
1: That was Bear Mallory, by the way.
0: There you go. Okay, yeah. Very good. Good work coming up with that all on your own.
1: Well, it's a beautiful thing text is.
0: Here's the 3-1 pitch. Swung on, lifted high in the air right field. There is Hector Rodriguez setting up to make the catch. Tagging at second base, Taylor. He'll go to third. The throw's cut off. Ellie throws it into right field. Zipped it right by McClain as they tried to get Ramirez. This will score Taylor, and it's 4-2 Cubs. Hector Rodriguez set up, made the strong throw back in. It was cut off on the way to third by Ellie. Ellie tried to whip it back to second base to get Ramirez, but spun it right on by Matt McClain.
1: Well, that was a bad news bear play, I'll tell you that. I'm not sure who Hector thinks he's going to throw out, but, you know, he needs to get that ball down and just throw it into second base. You let the runner go to third, but you can't allow him to score right there.
0: It'll be Ellie's error that allows the run to score from third. The pitch is down too low, and the count is 1-0. But to your point, if that throw goes to second, Ramirez stays at first base, and then you never even have that backside of that play happen anyway.
1: Right.
0: Now the 1-0 pitch dives down and away. It's a two-ball, no-strike count here on Pete Crow Armstrong. For Ellie, it's the 16th error of the year. That's one of those where the error goes on somebody that isn't the one that really made the biggest mistake on that play. Breaking ball in there for a strike. 2-1 on Pete Crow Armstrong. Runner at second base with one man out.
1: I mean, it just kind of shows you, Tommy, that some players that you get up out of the minor leagues can do one thing, but they're not really well-rounded players yet.
0: And now Pete Crow Armstrong hammers it down the line and right off the foul pole. Two-run home run, Pete Crow Armstrong on a 2-1 pitch. His second home run in as many innings and at-bats today. 6-2 Cubs. Already three home runs in this game for Chicago. And he knew he got it.
1: Well, Armstrong got a fastball his first time up. That time he caught a breaking ball. And he is a very good breaking ball hitter, and he hammered it right down the line. At some point, you've got to come inside. These guys are just feeling very too much comfortable at home plate.
0: First pitch, strike, outside corner, nothing and one on Seiya Suzuki.
1: And I am in no way suggesting headhunting or anything like that, but you have to make a hitter feel a little bit uncomfortable.
0: Here's the 0-1. Suzuki takes in off his shins. One ball, one strike on Seiya Suzuki. Fifth multi-home run game this year for Pete Crow Armstrong. It's his 11th career. Now 35 home runs on the year for Pete Crow Armstrong, and he has 86 RBIs. One ball, two strikes on Seiya Suzuki. Bases are empty. One out. Abbott's pitch, swinging, there's a one-hop liner to Ellie. Backhands it, spins, throws, got him. That was kind of one of those hops that looked like it might eat him up a little bit, but got his hands up there to glove it clean. But when he backhanded that ball, the momentum kind of spun him back around, and then he had to twirl to first to get the out. Two outs, and Alex Bregman. First pitch to Bregman. He takes up and away for a ball. The count is 1-0. One ball, no strikes, and into his windup. Abbott turns it loose. Misses off the outside corner. Two balls and no strikes here on Bregman. Bregman's home run in the first inning was his 20th. He swings and misses here. Late on the cutter. Two balls and one strike on the Cub third baseman. Bregman right back in the box again after using his timeout. Took a quick one. And now the 2-1 pitch. Bregman swings, skies it high on the air, or high into the air, into shallow center field. Matt McClain is backing up. The second baseman makes the catch. That does it for the Cubs in the second. Three more on the board for Chicago. It is 6-2 in favor of the Cubs at the end of two. On to Chris in the third on the Reds Radio Network.
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0: the top of the third inning. It is a 6-2 Cubs lead here at Wrigley Field. Hector Rodriguez, on the leadoff hitter today, steps in. 22-year-old lefty hitter and takes it on the outside corner, strike one. Hector on a little bit of a streak right now. Six-game hitting streak, 10 for his last 22. And that one misses down and away. 23 since he made an out the first time up. Jumped on the first pitch he saw, hit right to the first baseman. Hector awaits, and a swing and a miss. He is down on the count, one ball and two strikes. Hector with a reputation of being somewhat of a free swinger in the minor leagues. Look for Gausman here to expand the zone. And he throws it down right a little bit below the knees. Hector swings and hits an easy ground ball to second baseman. And Pedro Ramirez will take care of that. Out number one in the third. You know that if you're a left-handed hitter, you're going to see at least one splitter from Gausman every at-bat. And now here is Ellie De La Cruz. Ellie gets a fastball right in on the inside corner at the knee, strike one. Ellie likes the fastball. Gausman, will he give it to him? Here's one right down Broadway at 94, and it's 0-2. Gausman out of the full windup, fires it in there and off the plate. That's a good inside fastball, but misses, and it's one ball and two strikes to Ellie De La Cruz. That's a little bit outside, 2-2. Now, Kevin Gausman pitched for the Reds back in 2019. Reds picked him up from Atlanta at the waiver wire, pitching about 20 games overall, 22 innings for Gausman out of the bullpen. That misses, and it's full to Ellie. And the Reds at the end of the year decided to let Gausman go, made him a free agent. Well, he was not done. Ever since that time, he went 72-61 in his major league career. Swung on by Ellie, that goes foul off the left side. And in that time, he became an all-star in 2021. And also he signed a five-year, $110 million contract, of which he is on the last year of right now. And that's ball four. So Ellie works a walk after getting down at the count, no balls and two strikes. And with a runner on base here, Sal Stewart. And we will pause for station ID up and down the Reds Radio Network.
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0: Ellie walks, and it is Sal Stewart who takes a pitch just off the outside corner, strike. Now, Gausman is not only fastball splitter. He throws a little slider in there. That was the first pitch he threw to Stewart. Looking for a ground ball. Stewart likes to go the other way. He's got the right side of the infield wide open, and there's a strike on the outside corner. What a year for this 22-year-old Sal Stewart. 263 average, 29 home runs, MLB leading, 102 runs batted in. Swung on and fouled off right side. Definitely trying to go to right field.

0: Now Sal's going to take a little bit more time getting in there. I think they were trying to get Ellie De La Cruz back to the bag. Ellie's got a pretty good lead over there. In fact, he's got a very big lead. Reds down by four here, top of three. There goes Ellie, swung on, hit well by Stewart. That is up, it is high, it is gone! A two-run home run by Sal Stewart. Tightens this baby up a little bit, make it a 6-4 ball game.
1: Well, you want to talk about a bomb. That ball was killed. Out to left center field at about three-quarters of the way up the bleachers. Wow. Five or six rows down from the back of the bleachers, that ball went a long, long way off Sal Stewart's bat. He turned on a split that kind of hung up about thigh high, and he hit it like he knew it was coming.
0: That's what happens to those splitters that end up around thigh high, and the Reds have come right back with a two-spot here to make it a two-run ball game. And that J.J. Bleda fouls one straight back into the netting. Six to four Cubs here, top of the third. There's a ground ball right down the first baseline, but it'll be foul and fielded by Michael Bush. Crosman gets a new baseball, and Bleda steps in there with a no-ball, two-strike count. Bleda is 28 years old and a very good fastball hitter. And there's a splitter a little bit below the knees, ball one.
1: 104 RBIs on the year now for Sal Stewart.
0: Yeah, I think he's just heating up right now. Swing and a foul ball, pulled it a little bit off the line there down the first baseline. He eludes the ball boy. It'll be fielded out there by the right fielder, Matt Shaw. And the count now holds one ball and two strikes to J.J. Bleda.
1: I'm not sure that the ball boy knows how to use a glove down that right field line.
0: Well, at least he didn't get hurt. Let's look at the bright side.
1: There you go. Look at you, glass half full guy.
0: From the full windup, here is Gosman's 1-2, and now Bleda wants his timeout. Bleda has not really had a whole lot of at-bats against Gosman career-wise. He is 0-5 right now. Very still in the batter's box. Bleda awaits from the left side, and a swing and a foul ball again.

0: Gausman with the 1-2. Swung on. That one fouled off to the left side. Tried to get Bourdais to chase a little splitter down, and away he did, but he stays alive. It's a gray, overcast day here in Wrigley Field at Chicago. And a fastball misses down and in, and Carson Kelly wants that review. Kelly is one of the best. He is about 73% success rate on his ABS, and he gets that one, and that'll be strike three on J.J. Bourdais. Bourdais, if you remember, won a challenge his first time up. There he gets burned by the Cubs challenge. Nice little 94-mile-an-hour fastball right inside on the knees. And now here's Tyler Stevenson. Stevenson, a double down the left field line, came around to score on that Suarez home run, and a breaking ball misses off the plate, ball one.
1: Reds have more runs off Gausman today than Cubs starters have given up over their last four games combined.
0: Now, this game may have taken on the offensive energy. Swing and a miss. Got him way out in front on the off-speed pitch.
1: Would you say that this game has taken on the same energy as the wind?
0: Yeah. And it's not really gusting out.
1: No, it's not.
0: But it's enough to help. Not that Sal Stewart's needed.
1: No.
0: There's a strike.
1: Well, let's be fair to all of them. I don't know that any of the home runs that have been hit have needed any help from the wind. But you hear people talk about it all the time, and you see enough games here, and you see that it's true, that it's a completely different game in this park when the wind's blowing in versus when it's blowing out.
0: Well, when it's blowing in, it's cold, and that really favors the pitchers. One ball and two strikes, two outs to Stevenson, swinging a foul straight back. Tyler is in the DH spot again today. They're trying to keep his bat in the lineup, but they're also trying to rest his legs a little bit. So Trevino is behind the plate. And here is the 1-2. Checked his swing at the plate. Did not go, and it's a two-ball, two-strike count. Reds' former number one draft pick awaiting his pitch. Swung on. That's a line drive. Picked off at second base. Pedro Ramirez leaps up and snatches that line drive for out number three. Hit it well, but did not fall in. The Reds come back a little bit on a two-run home run by Sal Stewart. It is a 6-4 ball game as the Cubs come to bat in the bottom of the third on the Reds Radio Network.
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0: Well, enter Michael Bush as the first batter of this bottom of the third inning. Cubs 6, Reds 4. Bush, left-handed hitter. Hit a fly ball to center field his last time up. And he is down 0-1, and that is swung on and fouled off left side. That'll go behind the Cubs dugout for a strike, and it's no balls and two strikes to Michael Bush. Hit his Hall of Fame weekend here with the Cubs. They're celebrating their 150th anniversary. They brought a lot of old stars back. Anthony Rizzo, Greg Maddux, Andre Dawson. Here is the 0-2, and it's up and away. And they put Jody Davis in the Hall of Fame here today. Or this weekend. I believe the official ceremony is tomorrow. Swung on now by Bush, left field. It is going to send J.J. Bleda back right to the edge of the warning track, and he will put it away for out number one. Boy, if there's anybody who could use a nice, easy inning, it would be Andrew Abbott right here. He's been knocked around. He's been hanging a lot of breaking balls in the zone, and he's got Nico Horner now. A right-handed hitter up, and Horner obliges by hitting the first pitch right to Matt McClay on the ground, and McClay puts him away for out number two. So now Matt Shaw. Actually, if you go back to the first inning, it's these same three batters. Bush, Horner, and Shaw that made three consecutive outs after the Cubs had hit two home runs. A leadoff homer by Pete Crow Armstrong and a two-run blast by Bregman. And that pitch is outside to Matt Shaw. Shaw, the right fielder. Very quiet in the box, very close stance, and he takes it just off the outside corner, but in the dirt low. Two balls and no strikes. It's trying to put a little bit of a streak together here against the Cubs. And there's a strike. Oh, no, it's not. Ooh, little cut fastball must have been a little bit low or maybe high. It was high, and it's 3-0. I'm assuming on a day like today that everybody's got the green light. And Abbott with a 3-0 misses way outside, and there goes the chance for a 1-2-3 inning.
1: I would bet that's probably a safe assumption.
0: I mean, when you have an offense like the Cubs do that scores more runs per game than any other team in Major League Baseball, they don't do it only by walking. They do it by swinging the bat. And Tyrone Taylor had a base hit and a run scored so far in this game. He steps in, holds the bat very low, almost on his right shoulder. And coming to the plate to the right-hander, a big swing and a foul back. Taylor, a veteran that they picked up at the trade deadline, gives Craig Counsell a little bit of a right-handed hitting option and also a good defender late in the ballgame. Abbott to the plate, and it's a little bit low. One ball, one strike to Tyrone Taylor.

0: Small lead by Shaw. He's going nowhere. And a swing and a miss. Boy, he had a big hack and came up empty on a breaking ball. That's one of those slow curveballs that Abbott throws. Taylor swung so hard, I thought he might hurt himself. One ball and two strikes. Two down. Abbott trying to get out of it, and he's going to throw a pickoff move over to first base. Twenty more of those, and he's tied a record. Here's the one ball, two strike pitch. Swung on, a little wafter, but foul. That'll go into the stands right behind the tarp, which I do not think we're going to need today.
1: How does it feel to have a record that you know for a fact is never going to be broken?
0: Well, I guess you have to be famous for something. And if it's throwing over to first base, then it's throwing over to first base. Abbott fires, and that one's fouled off right side. A slow, sweeping, breaking ball right there from Abbott. Taylor really looking to wait on that pitch. He kind of double-clutched, kept his hands back, but couldn't get it fair. Small lead by Bush at first. Abbott trying to get out of this inning. And a check swing foul right back into the screen. Came up in there with a heater.
1: I guess my question is, what were you trying to accomplish by throwing over so much? Because I don't know that I've ever asked that. Were you actually trying to pick him off?
0: Well, that was the beginning intention, and then I realized in front of about 40,000 at Riverfront Stadium, I got to play catch with Pete Rose. Swung on by Taylor, a rope job down the left field line over the head of the third baseman Suarez. Here comes Bush around second. He's being waved at home. Here comes Tyrone Taylor in the third, and he will get a...
1: I think that's going to be a ground rule double.
0: Yep, they're going to ground rule double, so they're going to send Matt Shaw back to third base, and Taylor will have to settle for a ground rule double.
1: The ivy giveth and the ivy taketh away. Because that ball definitely got lost in the ivy. There's nothing you can do there. Ball just disappeared. Can't spend time just digging around in the ivy trying to find the ball. Who knows if you're going to find the right one? Might find a couple.
0: You know, that is actually a true ground rule double. Normally when a ball bounces over the fence, that's technically called a book rule double. This is a ground rule because it is particular to Wrigley Field. And Pedro Ramirez, the switch hitting second baseman, hitting right-handed today, takes the first pitch breaking ball strike. Ramirez having a pretty good year, up around 290. And the pitch is up and away. Ramirez had a base hit. He also had a run scored. He came around to score on the second of two home runs hit so far today by Pete Crow Armstrong. 6-4 Cubs. Bottom of three right here, and here is Abbott, and it's up and out of the zone. Two balls and a strike. Boy, they are wearing Abbott out from a lot of different perspectives. One is pitch count. Here is pitch number 59 here in the third inning. Check swing at the plate, and they're going to say he didn't go. That was a changeup. Abbott thought he had a strike. He doesn't, and it's a 3-1 count. Ramirez awaits and swung on, fouled off right side. A little bit tardy on that heater. Cubbies are threatening again. They scored three in the first. They scored three in the second. They've got runners at second and third. Two outs. And a 3-2 count on the second baseman, Pedro Ramirez. And the pitch is a little bit down in the way, and it's ball four. Just one of those days for Andrew Abbott where you just don't have your release point. It doesn't feel good. When you do throw it in the zone, they hit it hard. And Matt Tracy will make his way slowly out to the mound, presumably to buy a little time for a Reds reliever who might be getting loose down in the bullpen. Here at Wrigley Field, we have no idea who is in the bullpen unless they post it on the scoreboard. They are They built new bullpens underneath the bleachers. Reds are in right field. The home team is in left field. And what used to be a dingy basement filled with garden tools is now an air-conditioned bullpen. Talk about home improvement.
1: Yeah, no kidding. That's a little bit of an upgrade. Of course, a lot of the upgrades they made here at Wrigley Field were massive improvements.
0: So now the base is loaded for Andrew Abbott. Carson Kelly, he's the number 9 hitter in the lineup. Right-handed hitter. And swung on by Kelly a little bit late, and he fouls it off right side. Well, this is the guy that Andrew Abbott absolutely has to get out. Because you know who is on deck. That would be Pete Crow Armstrong, who already has 2 home runs off of Abbott. Pitches up and away, and it's ball one. 1 ball, 1 strike. And you got to figure that Kelly knows this. That he's going to get a pitch to hit. Kelly, 256 hitter, 8 home runs. He has driven in 45, and a swing and a miss on a breaking ball. Actually pulled the string on a changeup and had the Cubs catcher way out in front. It looks like another packed house here at Wrigley. A bright sunny day yesterday, overcast, cloudy day today. Swing and a miss, and Abbott got him. Got a strikeout. Brushed the fastball by him at 93, up and away. And Abbott gets out of the inning unscathed. The Cubs leave the bases loaded. We go back to Tommy with the play-by-play right after this. Cubs 4-6, Reds 4 on the Reds Radio Network.
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1: Let's come to bat here in the fourth inning. Trailing the cut.

0: So one ball, one strike count on Eugenio Suarez. The home run that he hit in the second inning, his 209th career home run with the Reds. The pitch is outside, 2-1. That pulls him within one. His next home run will tie him with Ken Griffey Jr. for ninth on the Reds' all-time list. The 2-1 pitch is down and away. Three balls and one strike. Gausman through the signs, and here he comes with a 3-1. And he missed down and away, ball four. So Gausman, who we talked about earlier, is a guy that has really good command and hasn't walked many batters, especially since coming over to the Cubs. Walks Eugenio Suarez to bring the tying run to the plate here in the fourth inning. Jose Trevino homered yesterday. It's part of a 2-for-5 afternoon. Grounded out at the shortstop his first time up today, but he's got a big hole on the right side of the infield if he can punch one through over there. And he takes a first pitch ball high, a split on the inside corner. The count is 1-0. So Gausman, a little difficulty right now at the moment finding the strike zone. Righty out of the stretch with Suarez at first base. He's ready. Here he comes with a 1-0 and pours it down the middle for a called strike to Trevino. That'll level the count at one ball and one strike. Trevino hitting 270. All five of his home runs have come since his stint on the injured list. Went after a fastball up there but came up empty. And now it's a one ball, two strike count on Jose Trevino. Now Trevino will use his timeout and back out of the box right about the time Gausman was getting ready to pitch. Trevino just trying to maybe disrupt the timing a little bit of Gausman at the moment. Runner at first, nobody out, one ball and two strikes on Jose Trevino. Here's Gausman to the 1-2. A swing and a miss and a split away. Down on strikes Jose Trevino, and that's the first out of the Reds' fourth inning. Fourth inning is brought to you by Four Roses Bourbon. Four Roses is the mellow, balanced Kentucky classic that's crafted for those home run moments. Proud sponsor of the BCL Press Club, presented by Four Roses Bourbon. Enjoy responsibly. T.J. Friedl rifled a single over the head of the second baseman his first time up. Bats now with Suarez at first and one out. The pitch. Friedl takes a strike on the inside corner, and it's nothing and one. Friedl right back in there. Drags the bat head across the plate, waiting on Gausman. Here's the 0-1. Friedl swings. He lines this one to right center field. That's down for a base hit. Suarez makes the turnaround second. He'll dig for third, and T.J. Friedl now has hits in three straight plate appearances. Reds have him at the corners with only one out for Matt McClain.
1: Well, they got a base hit on a fastball his first time up. That time, Gausman went with that splitter, and you can see Friedl kind of waiting a little bit. He got his front foot down, kept his hands back, and was able to still get the barrel on the ball. That is a good bit of hitting.
0: Now McClain with a chance to do a little damage. Reds have the tying run aboard. Here's the first pitch to Matt McClain. And he watches a fastball down the middle for a called strike.
1: Boy, you know what? I just don't understand that about Matt. He oftentimes takes the first pitch fastball for a strike and then chases a bad pitch down. You're putting yourself in a big hole when that happens.
0: Gausman deals the 0-1. Ground ball pulled foul, third base side.
1: I'm not sure I know a hitter in baseball that would rather hit a splitter than a fastball. If you know it, it's even if you know it's coming. And that last pitch was a splitter, by the way.
0: It was, yep. No balls, two strikes on Matt McClain. Friedl off first. Here's the 0-2. And McClain swings, pops it foul off the right side. That's going to end up back into the seats.
1: And I've always felt, Tommy, that as a pitcher, that there are some hitters that are thinking with you, and they're almost one step ahead of you. Tony Gwynn was a guy that always reminded me of that. He was a great hitter, but there are a lot of hitters that are one step behind.

0: And those are the ones that are a lot easier to get out.
1: Pick the first runner back. Is there a way to figure that out? Like, before you get hurt by it?
0: Well, as a pitcher, yeah. But as a hitter, you can figure it out as well. Just kind of anticipate ahead of time rather than just reacting to the last pitch you saw.
1: 0-2 on Matt McClain. Gausman to the plate. And a wave and a miss at the split down and in. McClain strikes out. Second strikeout of the inning for Gausman. Gives him 5 this afternoon. 2 on with 2 outs. And back to the top of the order is Hector Rodriguez. Boy, now would be a grand time for Hector Rodriguez to extend his hit streak. As Chris mentioned in the third, he's hit safely in 6 straight. Came in 10 for 22 over the streak. Gausman turns it loose. Rodriguez lays off the split, down and away for ball one. Suarez is the runner at third base. T.J. Friedl is at first. 2 outs in the inning. 6-4 Chicago. Here's Gausman. And it's a strike on the inside corner with a fastball to Hector Rodriguez. Evening the count at 1-1. Really a good pitch from Gausman just across at the knees. One ball, one strike. Here it comes. On the ground, foul outside of first base. And Rodriguez is behind the count of ball and 2 strikes. The Reds would love to get a ball in the gap that would score both runners, but you love to get Eugenio Suarez home from third. He started this inning with a walk. Now Gausman delivers, and he centers a fastball, and Rodriguez just watched it. Strike 3 called. Inning over. Reds unable to cash in on the leadoff walk in the fourth. We head to the bottom of the fourth inning here at Wrigley Field. It's the Cubs 6, Reds 4 on the Reds Radio Network.
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1: See if Andrew Abbott can keep Pete Crow Armstrong in the ballpark. Batting for the third time, he's homered each of his first 2 times up. Swinging for a third, he fouls this back and out of play for strike 1. Nothing and 1 on PCA. 6-4, Cubs have the lead as we play in the fourth inning. Fourth inning is brought to you by Four Roses Bourbon. Here's Abbott's 0-1, fouled back again. Right underneath it. The ball is 2 strikes. And we feel like we are right in the action here at Wrigley Field. Have you ever had a foul ball come in here?
0: I have had a foul ball come into the TV booth, which is only 2 booths over. Yeah. And believe me, when they get up here, they come in hot.
1: Yeah, I would imagine. Abbott's 0-2. Swung on, line drive, right field. That's a base hit. Down on a hop in front of Hector Rodriguez, and PCA's 3-for-3 today.
0: It's almost like Andrew Abbott is telling Pete Crow Armstrong what's coming.
1: Right.
0: That was an 0-2 pitch after he got ahead with a fastball, then a cutter. He threw a sweeping breaking ball in there, but again, he didn't finish it. And when you're ahead 0-2, you've got the whole outside part of the strike zone to work with. You don't have to throw a strike, and Armstrong is all over it. And I think that Terry Francona is seeing the same thing we are.
1: He's on his way to the mound now, it's Tito. Let's pause for station identification before we bring in a new pitcher on the Reds Radio Network.
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1: Well, Andrew Abbott will exit the mound here at Wrigley Field to the first base dugout. Pitching change made in the fourth with a runner at first base and nobody out. We'll tell you who the new pitcher is when we come back on the Reds Radio Network.
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0: A Wolvers Buster pitching change, and Julian Garcia takes the call. He is a right-hander, 31 years old. Game number 25 for Garcia.
1: The rookie brings it home, and it's in there for a called strike. Nothing and one on Seiya Suzuki. Suzuki singled in the first inning. He had grounded out to the shortstop in the second. 2.88 ERA in 24 games here in his rookie year, Julian Garcia. The 0-1 pitch and a wave and a miss by Suzuki.
0: You know, Tommy, this is where there is a difference between a mop-up pitcher and a long reliever. Garcia here, he's got a chance to win this ball game.
1: Yeah.
0: The Reds are only down by two. It's a high offensive game. Hold the Cubs right here and see what happens.
1: Garcia turns and throws to first, checking on the runner, Crow Armstrong. Good idea.
0: I mean, a lot of times you come in here, you're in the fourth inning, you're in a ball game, and it's already a blowout.
1: Right.
0: But not every long relief job is a mop-up job.
1: Well, there's an important distinction in this case. Here's the 0-2 pitch to Suzuki. Swung on, hit sharply, back up the middle. McLean dives, can't get it. That's through into center. Crow Armstrong's on his way to third. The throw to third, cut off by Ellie. And the Cubs have him at the corners with nobody out here in the fourth inning.
0: Boy, they got some guys on this team that can really hit, and Suzuki might lead the pack. I know that Pico Armstrong is getting a lot of the attention, but that pitch was exactly where Tyler Stevenson wanted it. Or Jose Trevino. Up and away, right on the outside corner, and Suzuki takes a line drive right back through the middle.
1: Good base running by Crow Armstrong as well to go first to third on that ball that was lined just to the left field side of center field. But good aggressive base running by Crow Armstrong. He never hesitated going around second, made it easily to third base. The Reds didn't have a chance to try to cut him down. 0-1 the count on Bregman. A wave and a miss and a breaking ball down, and Garcia's got him behind the count 0-2. Big at bat right now. If you can figure out a way to strike out Bregman here, you can think about a ground ball to get out of this inning when you bring Michael Busch to the plate. But first things first, it's 0-2 on Bregman. Here it comes. And a swing and a looping liner over short into left base hit. That will score Crow Armstrong. And it is 7-4 Cubs on the RBI single by Bregman. Another pitch, Chris, where I think that was right where the Reds wanted it.
12: Exactly. That was a really good breaking pitch down and away. Actually, that was below the strike zone off the plate. Bregman went down there and just kind of threw his bat at it, and he chip-shotted it into left field.
1: When you say threw his bat at it, you mean that almost literally.
12: Yeah, I mean, I think he only had one hand on the bat when he made contact with that ball.
1: Barely had a hand on it. The pitch, swing and a miss, strike one to Michael Busch. Nothing at one here on Busch.
12: But to me, Tommy, that shows me that the hitters are feeling a little too comfortable in the zone. You lean out over the plate that far to hit a really good pitcher's pitch, maybe the next one ought to be coming in on you.
1: Here's the 0-1. Popped high into the air, foul, third base side, and that'll end up in the seats out of play. And now, is this a time where you want to do that? Because you run the risk if you pitch in that you could hit a guy. You've got traffic on the bases already. Because like you're saying, you don't necessarily want to hit somebody. You just want to make them uncomfortable to pitch in.
12: Exactly right. And pitching inside is an art. And it takes some practice. And most pitchers don't want to pitch inside because they're afraid of getting a free base runner. Or igniting a problem in the game.
1: 0-2 pitch, swinging a ground ball foul, first base side. Nothing into the count.
12: And I'm not here to suggest that pitching inside is going to intimidate a big league hitter, because that doesn't happen really very often unless you're throwing 100 miles an hour and have a lot of control problems. But you can change the eye, change your comfort level.
1: 0-2, up and in. He leans back out of the way, does Busch. One ball and two strikes on Michael Busch. There's two on, nobody out, and a run in for the Cubs here in the fourth. The first three have reached.
12: And if one doesn't do it, you back it up with another.
1: Garcia's 1-2. Swung on, that one in on his knuckles, and he pops it in the air. Shallow left. Out is Ellie. Ellie reaches and makes the backhanded catch in shallow left field with J.J. Blade coming in. Almost a little miscommunication there between Ellie and Blade on who was going to take it. It ended up being Ellie. But the Reds make the catch, get the out, and now there's one down and the runners stay at first and second.
12: I would really like to see J.J. Blade taking that over every time. He's got an easier play. Ellie's trying to catch it over his shoulder. Doesn't matter whether he called it or not. Left fielder should call him off.
1: Nico Horner takes strike one on the outside corner.
12: Nothing. I'm really not as crusty as I sound today.
1: Nothing on Horner. On Horner.
12: I actually feel pretty good.
1: Okay, good. 0-2. Garcia from the belt turns it loose, and Horner swings and fouls it straight back. Still no balls and two strikes on Nico Horner. Suzuki. He's at second base with a base hit. Alex Bregman, who singled home Pete Crow Armstrong, he's at first. It's a no-ball, two-strike count. Here it comes, and a swing and a foul back. Nothing in two. Count holding here on the Cubs shortstop, Nico Horner. Boy, they'd love to get another ground ball out of him. He's hit the ball on the ground twice. Reds trying to get out of this inning with just one run of damage. The 0-2 pitch, a little bit too high on the outside corner with that fastball, and it's 1-2. Suzuki off second, Bregman off first, and the 1-2 pitch. Horner takes low and inside. Two and two. Big crowd on hand here at Wrigley Field today. Honoring their 150th anniversary, here's the 2-2. And Horner lays off the breaking ball down too low, and it's a full count. Three balls and two strikes on Nico Horner. Matt Shaw waiting next. Actually, it's Ian Happ that's moved out on deck to hit for Shaw. The pitch. And that's ball four. But Trevino wants to take a look. That was very close to the outside corner at the top of the zone. We look at the board, and the board says Strike three. Nico Horner is down on strikes. That's a big strikeout. Now two away, and here's Ian Happ to hit for Matt Shaw.
12: I don't know about you, Tommy, but I love the ABS.
1: Okay.
12: I just think it has improved the ball game. Umpires, maybe they're a little bit embarrassed from time to time, but it is so hard to call these pitches that
1: absolutely
12: are, you know, on the plate by the width of a credit card, for goodness sakes. But if it's giving us true information, I am all for it.
1: Matt Tracy's out talking now with Garcia about how they want to attack Ian Happ, noted Reds killer. Happ batting for the first time. I am less of a fan of it as we've gone along, to be honest. Happ 1-for-5 with a run scored. And I think the main reason I feel that way is, even though it's quick, when you have a bunch of them like you have yesterday, it kind of disrupts the flow of the game.
12: Well, that's Bill Miller's fault.
1: Here's the pitch to Ian Happ. Swung on, that's fouled off his knuckles. He might need a new stick. You're not wrong. But I think what we've learned more than anything is actually how good the umpires really are.
12: Yeah.
1: I mean, rarely do we see an egregious miss. Now, that's what I wish we would use it for more. Is, all right, if it misses by an inch or more, which, to be realistic, when you think about how much velocity and how much movement is on these pitches, an inch is not much when you're talking about an imaginary target. But it was implemented to correct the egregious misses. 0-1 on Ian Happ. Garcia throws. The pitch is a roller. Back to the pitcher. Garcia stabs at it, running toward first. Underhands to Sal for the out. And the inning is over. But it's one of those things that seems to be widely liked, so it's not necessarily bad for the game. But anyway, here we are. We've played four, Cubs seven. Reds 4 on the Reds Radio Network.
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1: Kelly De La Cruz leads off the Reds' fifth inning. Kevin Gausman's back to work. His first pitch cut on and missed by De La Cruz. Strike one. Reds are down by three as we play in the fifth inning. Beautiful afternoon for baseball here at Wrigley Field in Chicago. A little cloudy today. The pitch just off the outside corner. Two balls and one strike. Excuse me, one ball, one strike on De La Cruz. Here's Gausman's 1-1. Fouled straight back. Now ball and two strikes. Overcast day today, but very, very pleasant. Wind blowing out. Middle game of this three-game series, Reds and Cubs. Boy, the Reds have had a tough time with the Cubs this year. Able to get one yesterday, but it wasn't easy. Terry Francona talking before the ballgame about how uneasy his feeling was in that Reds dugout. Swung on, and that's fouled back by De La Cruz. It's a ball and two strikes. That's just one of those games where sometimes it can be very difficult to find an answer. Cubs just kept coming at you. Gausman's 1-2. And De La Cruz hits it on the ground. Back up the middle. Diving backhand stop by the second baseman. Throws from his belly off the mark. And Ellie's going to reach on an infield hit. Nice attempt by the second baseman, Pedro Ramirez. Just couldn't get much on his throw. And the direction was way off.
17: Yeah, the more that I see Ramirez play, the more I'm impressed. Hit a long home run yesterday. He's a switch hitter. Hit that left-handed. That time he went a long way even to flag that ball down.
1: Tried to throw from his knees with his momentum still falling out toward the outfield and just couldn't get enough on it. And it was up the line. Now Ellie's running. The pitch is a strike. Throw to second and save. Ellie got his hand in there. Stolen base number 24 in the year for De La Cruz. And now he's in scoring position with nobody out here in the fifth inning. Craig Counsell saying, just a minute. Well, we won't take a look.
17: I really like that aggressiveness right there. You're only down by a few here. Seven to four ball game. Go ahead and continue to try to do your game, which is you got a manufacture run, get somebody in scoring position for Sal.
1: And you've got your best RBI man at the plate. Nothing in one. Gausman to the plate. And Sal takes in the dirt outside. That'll even the count. It's a one ball, one strike count on Sal Stewart.
17: So Gausman got Stewart on a splitter his first time up for strike three. Second time he threw a splitter, it went about 450 feet. Will he challenge him with a heater?
1: The 1-1. Swung on, and that's fouled back. Boy, Sal had a hack, though. One ball and two strikes on Stewart.
17: That was the fastball.
1: And it got a lot of the plate. One ball, two strikes. Runner at second, nobody out. Now the 1-2 pitch. Sal swings, fly ball toward the corner and right. Back goes Tyrone Taylor. Catch is made. Ellie's going to tag up at second. He will easily move up 90 feet to third. So a productive out still for Stewart as he flies out of the right field corner. And look, we're only in the fifth inning, so.
17: You know, that is the advantage of hitting behind the runner right there. I know a lot of people want Sal to get the ball, bat out in front, hit the ball high, pull it to left field. His swing is inducive to hitting the ball the other way, and a lazy fly ball like that moves a runner to 90 feet from home plate. I like it.
1: Now J.J. Blade. Blade's 0 for 2. Fly to left and a strikeout looking. Here comes Gausman's first pitch, and Blade takes off the outside corner. The count is 1 and nothing on Blade. Gausman back into his windup. Here he comes. And Blade takes in the dirt. Two balls and no strikes on J.J. Blade. Ellie down the line from third, the 2-0. And Blade takes a strike that just does clip the outside corner. Hey, Reds fans, Kroger gives you more ways to save. Lower prices in every aisle, digital coupons in the app, and fuel points to save up to $1 per gallon. Kroger, official grocery partner of the Reds. Gausman's 2-1. And Blade swings, lifts it in the air, center field. It brings the center fielder, Crow Armstrong, in. Sets up, catch is made. Ellie tags. Here comes the throw. Way late and way, way offline. Airmailed that throw up the third base line from home. It's a sack fly for Blade, and the Reds are back on the board. It's now 7-5.
17: Now, everybody in the Cubs dugout was pointing at third base, indicating that the Cubs should appeal continuously by keeping the ball in play and going over to third base. Now they're going to have to do it the old-fashioned way if they decide to do it. I guess upon replay, they decided that Elliott did not leave too soon. They're not going to appeal. I thought it was pretty close.
1: Now Tyler Stevenson with the bases empty, but the Reds are able to cash in on Ellie's leadoff base hit. Pitch to Stevenson is a strike call to the inside corner. Boy, there's so much more you can do when you get to second base with nobody out as opposed to just staying at first base.
17: Better believe it.
1: Stolen base helps produce a run there for the Reds. And now a swing and a miss by Tyler Stevenson, and the count is 0-2.
17: What are there, nine more ways to score from third than there are scoring from second?
1: Yeah.
17: With less than two?
1: Here's the 0-2 pitch to Tyler Stevenson. In the dirt outside, and it's a one ball, two strike count on Stevenson, who's 1-for-2 today. Hit the ball sharply his last time out. Rifled a line drive at the second baseman, Pedro Ramirez. Now the 1-2, and a swing and a miss. Got him there with the split. Stevenson strikes out, but the Reds get another run back here in the fifth inning. It is 7-5 Cubs, halfway through it at Wrigley on the Reds Radio Network.
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0: Julian Garcia's back out there. First pitch on the way is a strike on the outside corner. Nothing and one to count on the Cubs leadoff man in the fifth. Tyrone Taylor started this game in left field before moving to right. Garcia's 0-1. Taylor takes off the outside corner. The count is even now. One ball, one strike. Garcia to the plate with a 1-1. Swing and a miss. That's a ball and two strikes on Tyrone Taylor. Well, you can close the book on Andrew Abbott today. Abbott went 3+. Swinging a little looping liner, short right center field. That's going to drop in. Base hit for Tyrone Taylor. His third today. Two singles and a ground rule double.
1: Well, Taylor doesn't get a ton of playing time unless it's defensively late in the ball game or as the weak side of a platoon. But the Reds sending a left-hander out there to start. He got it, and he has taken advantage of it here today. Some kind of hot.
0: First pitch, and Ramirez takes a look at his strike at the knees. Count is nothing and one on Pedro Ramirez. Ramirez single to the second inning, then walked in the third. Batting with a runner on at first base and nobody out. Garcia throws. The pitch is down too low. One ball, one strike. Seven runs all earned on eight hits. Two walks and a strikeout. Three home runs for the Cubs today off Andrew Rabbit. Of course, the Reds have done a pretty good job against Kevin Gausman today. The pitch swinging. There's a line drive past Sal at first. That's down the line and right. Cut off by Rodriguez toward the corner, quickly back into second base, but around to third base. Taylor on the single into right for Pedro Ramirez. He's on for the third time today out of the eight hole of the Cubs lineup.
1: Yeah, the Cubs just keep coming at you. Here you are down in the bottom of the order. You're thinking, all right, we've got a chance here to go an easy inning, maybe 1-2-3, give up a base runner. All of a sudden, you know, runners on the corners, nobody out, and you are one batter away from Pete Crow Armstrong.
0: Carson Kelly at the plate. First pitch off the outside corner. Well, see if Garcia can pull a trick out of the bag now and find a triple play somewhere so the Reds don't have to deal with Pete Crow Armstrong with anybody on base. Can you play for the triple play? The pitch is off the outside corner. 2-0 on Kelly. Two balls, no strikes. Runners at first and third. Nobody out. Right-hander readies. Here's the 2-0 pitch. Swung on. It's hit high. It is deep down the line and left. Long run, Blade. He looks up. It is gone. Well, instead of it being a triple play, it's a three-run home run. Carson Kelly's ninth home run of the year clears the bases. The three-run blast makes it a 10-5 Cub lead. A high, deep drive to left. Question was, would it stay fair? And it stayed straight as a string down that left field line and stayed plenty fair. Now back to the top of the order. Pete Crow Armstrong swings the first pitch, and he skies one high into the air to the Red shortstop. Ellie is under it. Backing up now into the outfield grass. He'll make the catch for the first out of the fifth inning as we pause for station identification along the Reds radio network.
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0: One out. Base is empty, and here's Seiya Suzuki, and he takes ball one. What's crazy is that 5 of the 10 runs for the Cubs today have come from their top three hitters in the lineup. Pete Crow Armstrong scored 3 of them. The other 5 of their 10, the other half of their runs, have come from their bottom three hitters in their lineup today. The middle of the order hadn't done much. In fact, the middle of the order is 0 for 8 with a walk. The pitch is a strike. This game's funny sometimes.
1: It's funnier when you're up 10 to 5.
0: Yeah, that's a really good point. Here's 1-2 to Seiya Suzuki. Swing and a miss. He struck him out. A little harder to laugh at it when you're on the wrong side of that 10-5 score.
1: But, you know, this ball game has a lot of playing left to happen. You just keep kind of hanging in there.
0: Well, put the shoe on the other foot. If the Reds were the ones leading right now 10-5, how comfortable would the Reds be?
1: Mm-hmm.
0: I mean, you'd feel better about the situation, sure, but you'd probably still be thinking, well, you got to keep scoring.
1: See, now you're thinking like a manager. And knowing both of these guys, they worry right down to the last out.
0: Here's the pitch. Swung on and fouled off to the right side by Bregman.
1: Now, the only difference really between Craig Counsell and Terry Francona in that respect is that Terry Francona smiles while he worries. Counsell, he looks like he's unhappy all the time.
0: You know what? I did see a picture of him smiling when we were in Arizona, though. Swinging a high pop-up left side of the infield. Suarez gives way to Ellie. Backs up behind the left side of the infield dirt in the shallow left field grass. He makes the catch, and the inning is over. So the Cubs get 3 in the fifth. It is 10-5 Cubs as we head to the sixth inning on the Reds Radio Network.
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1: The new pitcher on for the Cubs as Kevin Gausman has had his day finish after 5 innings. It'll be a right-hander, big, tall right-hander, 6'5", 210-pounder, Ryan Zephyrjohn. Zephyrjohn is 28 years old, and he throws about 97. He's got a nice sweeping breaking ball, pretty much a two-pitch pitcher.
0: Zephyrjohn deals with Eugenio Suarez, who takes a first pitch strike. The count is nothing and one. Gino homered a two-run shot back in the second inning. He walked in the fourth. We're in the sixth. 10-5 Cubs. The pitch, Suarez, a swing and a miss. Here is today's Reds Hall of Fame and Museum trivia question of the game. Who is the only I'll get this out at some point. Let's try the 0-2. Reading's hard sometimes. Who is the only one of 6 players who won a National League batting title playing for the Reds who also played for the Cubs during his career? A. Bubbles Hargrave. B. Ernie Lombardi. Or C. Ed Rausch. The 1-2. down too low, two balls and two strikes, who is the only one of the six players who won a National League batting title playing for the Reds who also played for the Cubs.
1: I'm going to have to say Bubbles.
0: Bubbles Hargrave.
1: Yeah.
0: It would be A. Here's the 2-2. Swing and a miss. Struck him out. Down on strikes, A. Eugenio Suarez. And there's one gone in the sixth inning. Now the batter's Jose Trevino. How confident are you in that?
1: I'm one out of four confident.
0: Okay.
1: Or do you have some inside scoop?
0: No, none at all. I think it might be Ed Rausch.
1: Okay.
0: C. Trevino for two. First pitch to Trevino is a strike on the outside corner. Nothing one.
1: You know, the problem really with these trivia questions with Cubs and Reds is that the Reds and Cubs really haven't traded all that
0: right.
1: much in modern times. So we got to go way back to get an answer.
0: Swung on, fouled back. In both teams' histories, they predate one of us by a long, long time. They predated the other one of us by a little while.
1: And I thought we'd have a trivia question with, like, Ryan Dempster in it.
0: Right. That would make sense. We might have a chance. 0-2 on Jose Trevino. Zephyr John delivers off the outside corner. 1-2. We'll try to check that in the bottom of the inning. One ball, two strikes on Trevino. Nobody on, one man out. Trevino takes down and away. Two balls, two strikes.
1: You know, the Cubs acquired Zephyr John from the Angels, and it raised a little bit of eyebrows because the Cubs gave away, not gave away, but they traded away a couple of very fine prospects.
0: Zephyr John's pitch is lined up the middle, caught by the second baseman Ramirez right behind the back for the second out.
1: They traded away Mason McGuire. But the big name in that was Moises Ballesteros.
0: Mm-hmm.
1: And you remember seeing him in spring training, right. Tommy. And this guy can absolutely hit. Not sure what he's going to, where he's going to play. Maybe catcher. But he is a top-rated prospect. And that's what they think of Zephyr John. They really thought that their bullpen needed a bolster.
0: They thought they needed a lot of help from the pitching department, period. And that's why they also went out and acquired the starter today, Kevin Gausman.
1: Yeah.
0: They had a huge overhaul in their pitching department. 0-1 on T.J. Friedel. Friedel is 2-for-2 today. The pitch to him, and it's off the outside corner.
1: Well, most of their pitchers right now are in the MASH unit.
0: You got that right. I mean, you look at their injured list.
1: Jeez.
0: It is ridiculous. And they're almost all pitchers. Here's the 1-1. Friedel takes off the outside corner. Two balls and a strike. Probably be able to put together a pretty good pitching staff of the guys that are on their injured list. Clay Holmes, Justin Steele, Porter Hodge, Shelby Miller, Phil Maton.
1: Brown.
0: That's just part of them.
1: Yeah.
0: Three balls, one strike on Friedel. Right-hander with a high set, 3-1 pitch. Friedel swings and misses. Zephyr John spinning a breaking ball down and in on Friedel.
1: You know, I played for a manager, Dick Williams, one time, that if you were on the disabled list, that's what they called it back then, that you were like a dead person to him. So don't even say hi. I thought that was a little bit cold.
0: That is a little bit, yeah.
1: I guess he didn't want to complicate things.
0: I guess.
1: I mean, just think of all the Walking Dead they'd have around here
0: in
1: Wrigley Field.
0: Goodness. Here's the payoff pitch. And strike three called. Friedel thought it was ball four, but instead it's called strike three on the breaking ball that catches the inside, well, actually the top of the zone over the heart of the plate. So Friedel thought it was up. It wasn't. The Reds are out in order in the sixth. We go to the bottom of the sixth inning. Cubs 10, Reds 5 on the Reds Radio Network.
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1: Pitching change as we get the bottom of the sixth inning going. It'll be Sam Ball, the lefty, out of the bullpen. Game number 64 for the Lakeland, Tennessee native.
0: First pitch is a strike on the outside corner, and it is nothing and one on Michael Busch. Cubs batting here in the sixth inning, leading it 10-5. Wrigley Field. Packed afternoon for baseball. Reds and Cubs. Ball to the plate, the 0-1. Down and away, and the count is level with one ball and one strike on Busch. Another capacity crowd here at Wrigley. Ball's 1-1. Swinging a ground ball past the mound. Handled by Ellie, who's shading up the middle. Flat foot throw in time to get Busch. And there's one gone of the sixth.
1: Here we are in that middle of the Cubs order that you were mentioning. I mean, they have made a lot of outs.
0: Yes, they have. They are now 0-9.
1: Let's hope it stays that way and gives the Reds a fighting chance to put a finisher on the Cubs here today.
0: Let's look at the answer to that trivia question. Nico Hoerner at the plate, and he takes a strike. The count is nothing and one. Who is the only one of the six players who won a National League batting title playing for the Reds who also played for the Cubs during his career? A, Bubbles Hargrave, B, Ernie Lombardi, or C, Ed Rausch? Ball's home of the 0-1. Swing and a miss. And Horner's down to the count, no balls and two strikes. You said Bubbles Hargrave. I said Ed Rausch.
1: I'm staying.
0: Okay. That's my answer, and I'm sticking to it as well. You are correct. A, catcher Bubbles Hargrave. 0-2 pitch to Hoerner. Swinging a ground ball deep short. Backhanded by Ellie. Nice play. Spin throw on a hop. Picked at first by Stewart in time to get Hoerner. Nice play by the Red shortstop. And first baseman Sal Stewart to pick the short hop at first base.
1: Well, that is a great play all the way around. Really tough hop for Ellie. He went right down low and caught that ball backhanded wise. Had to upright himself and then threw a bullet across the infield that almost got there on a fly. But Sal had to pick it out of the dirt.
0: Two down, and now Ian Happ. It's the second time. Happ out on a ground ball to the first baseman. Stewart his first time up.
1: Boy, nice to have an arm that strong.
0: Oh, man.
1: Wow.
0: Can do a lot for you. Here's the pitch. Up and away for ball one. Hargrave, who played for the Reds from 1921 to 1928, led the National League in 1926 with a .353 average. Hargrave played his first three big league seasons with the Cubs from 1913 to 1915. One ball, one strike on Ian Happ.
1: You know why I picked Bubbles Hargrave on that answer?
0: Because his name is Bubbles?
1: Yes. I used to have a little puppy named Bubbles.
0: Oh, good. Pitch is a strike on the outside corner. No, you didn't.
1: Yeah, world-famous Bubbles. She appeared on many appearances at Reds TV, was always coming down for the Barking to Park.
0: Was Bubbles named after Bubbles Hargrave? Here's 1-2. Swinging a foul.
1: Bubbles was about 4 pounds.
0: Okay.
1: And Bubbles used to travel with Rusty. You know, you take your little puppy on the airplane.
0: Okay.
1: But we would put Rusty and Bubbles in the same little carry bag.
0: Was Rusty also one of your dogs?
1: Yeah. Okay. They were almost twins, but not related.
0: The ones who... Strike three called, frozen.
1: And a gate agent would look in there and see two heads, and we'd say, we're headed to the circus.
0: Anybody ever tell you you're a mess? Downhawk strikes Ian Happ. Cubs are up and down in order. Middle of the order goes 1-2-3 here in the sixth. On to the seventh. Back to Chris, the ringleader. It is 10-5. Cubs leading the Reds on the Reds Radio Network.
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1: Well, Matt McClain settles into the leadoff spot here in the right-handed batter's box, takes a pitch inside for a ball, and it's 1-0 now from Ryan Zephyrjan. And Zephyrjan fires that fastball in there at 97 right by McClain. That's an even one ball, one strike count. 10-5, we are in the top of the seventh inning. And a lot of scoring in this game early. And a swing and a ground ball by McClain right to the shortstop. Hustling in a little bit, the field is Nico Hoerner. And he will throw out to Michael Busch and retire McClain on a 6-3 putout. And that'll be Hector Rodriguez. And that'll be all. Craig Counsell's going to come on out and retire Zephyrjan for the afternoon. He's going to go to the bullpen, and it looks like a left-hander's on his way in. We'll tell you all about him right after this on the Reds Radio Network.
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1: Ryan Rolison is the left-hander that answered the call down the Cubs bullpen. 6'2" lefty from Jackson, Tennessee. He is in game for number 48. Cubs got him off the waiver wire last December. And Rolison pitches out of the stretch. He's got Hector Rodriguez, left-handed hitter, in the box. And a swing and a miss on a breaking ball. Actually, that was a fastball at 94. Looked like the Hector was out in front of that a little bit. Having a good year, Rolison is. He's the number one lefty out of the Cubs' pen. And that's a little bit low. One ball, one strike. He ought to be pretty rested, Rolison. Has not pitched in about a week. And the last time he did pitch, he only threw six pitches to get two outs. And a swing and a ground ball. That's going to be an easy out as it's fielded by the second baseman, Pedro Ramirez. And he will retire Hector Rodriguez, two outs in the inning. And now Ellie De La Cruz. Ellie lays his bat down on the ground, right in the same line as that corner that comes off of home plate. Puts his foot down in the little groove that's already been made there by many right-handers, and he's ready to go. Rolison with a breaking ball missing downstairs. Ball one.

0: And the ABS survey says ball.
1: This is the ball. Chicago has one challenge remaining.
0: So the Cubs will lose the challenge. And Ellie steps in now with a two-ball, one-strike count, trying to get something going here in the top of the seventh inning. Two down, and nobody on, and a breaking ball misses, and it's 3-1 now to Ellie.
2: It's the first challenge the Cubs have lost all series. Reds still haven't lost one.
0: A good hitter's count right here, and ball four. So Rolison walks Ellie with two down, and here comes Sal Stewart. Which is always a good thing. Stewart is a little bit different as far as getting his spot in the batter's box. He moves up a little bit. He's about 6 inches closer to the pitcher's mound than is Ellie De La Cruz and most right-handers. Ellie putting his gloves on and a swing, a miss on a fastball. Rolison looks like he gets pretty good extension towards home plate. That adds a little bit of deception to the heater. Ellie's still messing with the oven mitts, and he's finally got them on. That's breaking ball down and in, 1-1.
2: This is one of those times where I think it's not a bad idea to run. Of course, you are down by five, and it's starting to get late in this game, but you do want to continue to try to chip away.
0: Runner not going, and a breaking ball misses inside. Slow curveball that time at 78. So about an 18-mile-an-hour difference between his fastest fastball and his slowest curveball. Sal, a home run earlier, looking for something to hit. He swings and gets a breaking ball and fouls it into the right into the Cubs dugout. Cubs are on the third base side. Reds are on the first base side. Reds actually on the first base side as visitors in every ballpark they have been on this road trip so far. And they'll be back, of course, in Great American Ballpark next week on the first base side again. Swung, and that's going to be a base hit into shallow left center field. Ellie rounding second base. He'll come into third, no problem. And Sal, with a big turn at first base, picks up another base hit. They kept trying to pitch Stewart inside, and he was able to just get enough of that bat head on there to get a line drive into left center field. That kid can hit. So now it'll be J.J. Blade. Blade 0 for 2 with a sacrifice and an RBI. Sacrifice fly, that is. And a check swing foul. Tony Santion is warming up in the Reds bullpen. He'll be the next pitcher for the Reds. Daniel Palencia is warming up in the Cubs bullpen. Stewart, small lead at first. Ellie coming off third, and a pitch is down and out of the zone. Ball one. One ball, one strike, two out, two on. Reds down by five, 10-5 here in the top of the seventh inning in a sold-out Wrigley Field. And the pitch is swung on and popped up. It is drifting into foul territory, and it will go right down the steps in one of those portals. It'll take you down to the concession areas. Somebody probably walking up with a handful of cold ones and horseside pop right in one of them. Here is the 1-2. Blade awaits a chance to get a run on the board here and a swing and a foul off left side.

Rolison taking a long time, and now he comes up and in to the left-handed hitting J.J. Bleday, who bends out of the way, and it's an even two-ball, two-strike count. I bet the relievers miss the days of having the warm-up mounds on the field.

0: There was a lot of trading going on. Baseballs for hot dogs back in those days. Here's the 2-2 with two out. That's a breaking ball outside. It's 3-2. So Sal will be running on this one. Elliott third. Base hit will score one. A long base hit maybe scores two. Bidet twirls his bat once. Rollison from the stretch. There goes a runner. The left-hander swings and pops it up. In the infield. Should be an easy catch. And the first baseman, Michael Busch, will put it away for the third out of the inning. The Reds get a couple on. They leave them on base. It is a 10-5 ball game. Cubs coming to bat right after this in the bottom of the seventh on the Reds Radio Network.
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0: Tony Santion is the Wolvers mustard pitching change pitcher that comes in here in the bottom of the seventh inning. Santion fresh off the injured list, 37 games for the native of Fort Worth, Texas. Trying to hold the Cubbies right there. It is a 10-5 ball game. He's got the bottom third of the order, starting with Tyrone Taylor. And Taylor, who's had a perfect day at the plate, is now ahead in the count, one ball and no strikes. A couple of base hits, a double, two runs scored. Not bad at all for Taylor. Tall right-handed hitter, and he takes a breaking ball in there. That's a strike. Santion is really a true reliever in as much as he's primarily a two-pitch pitcher. Fastball slurve. Here's the 1-1. And a slurvy breaking ball, and they check to see if Tyrone Taylor swung, and he did not. For Santion, the fastball around 94, 95, the slurve around 85. Here is the pitch, and swung on, popped up right side. Sal Stewart going back into the outfield. It'll be Matt McClain calling everybody off, and he makes the catch for the first out of the inning. And let's pause for station ID up and down the Reds Radio Network.
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0: With one down in the inning, Tony Santion will take over and try to retire Pedro Ramirez. Switch hitting 22-year-old takes it inside, ball one. Ramirez has also had a very good day at the plate. He's been on every time. Couple of base hits, two runs scored. And it's outside. It's 2-0. Santion pitches from the stretch, and here he comes on the 2-0, and it's 3-0. Did not come close on that breaking ball, and now with one down, Ramirez is in control of this at-bat so far. Three balls, no strikes. Ramirez hit a long home run yesterday. Pretty good-looking young player. And a 3-0 pitch is a little bit high, ball four. Been only one inning in this ball game in which the Cubs have not reached a base runner. So Sal Stewart has had opportunity to have an ongoing conversation with every member of this roster, it seems like. Now Carson Kelly, the number nine hitter and catcher, steps in there, and that's a strike. Well, no, it's not.
2: I think that's why first basemen are typically pretty good hitters, because they get to pick up hitting tips from all the best hitters around the league when their conversations at first base.
0: it's a good angle. The pitch is inside to Kelly, and it's 2-0. So Santion, all of a sudden, having a hard time finding the strike zone. Kelly holds the bat very low, kind of waves it back and forth, and it's way up and in, ball three. This is when Tony's got to become his own pitching coach out there. You know what you're working on, you know what you're doing, you're flying open, the ball's not getting down, and he needs a strike in the worst way. And there it is.
2: Kind of gets him back into the at-bat a little bit, and now you can go from this inning unraveling in a hurry to getting out of it in one pitch if you can get a ground ball.
0: Indeed. Reds have the second baseman, McClain, way over by the bag, and there's strike two. No, it's ball four. Boy, it looked good from up here, but it is a ball and back-to-back walks.
2: I really thought Trevino was going to challenge that, too. He started to bring the ball up to the top of his helmet, but Steady elected not to, and it's ball four.
0: So now you turn the lineup over, and this afternoon that has not been a good thing for the Reds. They will face Pete Crow Armstrong for the fifth time today. And a pitch is outside, ball one. All he has done is hit two home runs, a base hit. He has scored three times. And he has ignited this large crowd here at Wrigley Field. 10-5 ball game, two runners on and one out. And there's a strike, a good one on the outside corner. Pete Crow Armstrong has really blossomed into some kind of a player. And here is the 1-1. It's swung on, hit hard, left field. There it goes, up in the air. Over the fence and out of here. Pete Crow Armstrong with his third home run of the day. This time a three-run home run. And he makes it a 13-5 game.
2: Six RBIs for Pete Crow Armstrong today in his first career three-homer game.
0: Listen to this crowd.
2: Usually their PCA chants, now their MVP chants.
0: Well, after a couple of bases on balls, the home run by Armstrong, and now the number two hitter, Seiya Suzuki. And Suzuki looks at a pitch that does not find the zone. It's 1-0. Boy, oh boy. What a show that Armstrong put on today. The 1-0 misses, and it's 2-0. Inside and high, and it's 3-0 now to Suzuki. I think the Reds defenders feel like they have been standing out on the field all day long.
2: Yeah.
0: Suzuki with a 3-0, and it's off the plate, ball four.
2: Well, the Cubs have a tendency to work long at bats anyway, which keeps you out there and makes it feel like you're out there longer.
0: Matt Tracy, the acting pitching coach, will head out to the mound to try to coax Tony Santion back into reality and try to get him back into the strike zone. He has walked three in the inning. He did get an out, a first batter out of Tyrone Taylor, but then gave up that opposite field three-run home run by Pete Crow Armstrong. And, baby, I can tell you that was no cheapie.
2: It was not. He got it all. He squared it up.
0: And that'll be the number three hitter, Alex Bregman. Bregman's got a home run to his credit. A two-run shot in the first, and that one's outside for a ball.
2: You know, that goes along with being ready to hit. You have a pitcher that's having command issues on the mound. That doesn't mean you get passive at the plate. It just means you get selective at the plate, and you're ready to go if you get your pitch.
0: I think that's a great point.
2: Crow Armstrong was ready.
0: And that one's a strike, and one ball, one strike now. Oh, there. Bregman's going to challenge that call.
2: Might have been a little low.
3: Pitches ball, Chicago has one challenge.
0: So he is right about that. It is a two ball, no strike count for Alex Bregman. One down in the inning. The Cubs have already scored three. Swing and a foul. You know, to follow up on your point, Tommy, about being ready to hit against a pitcher with no command, I've always thought that if a pitcher is wild outside the strike zone, he's going to be wild inside the strike zone.
2: Yep.
0: And he was so wild that he hit Bregman in the back of the pitch.
2: I don't understand why the Cubs fans wouldn't like that.
0: Bregman probably not happy about that, but I can guarantee you it was not intentional. I mean, you've got a pitcher out there that has walked three batters in the inning, throwing the ball right down the middle to give up a three-run home run, and now has hit a batter. And that'll be the left-handed hitting Michael Busch. Reds need a ground ball to get out of this inning, and Busch takes it up and out of the zone, ball one.
2: Well, the good news is you're in the heart of the order now, and this is the part of the order that struggled for the Cubs today.
0: And that one's on the corner for a strike.
2: 0 for 11. 4, 5, and 6 hitters in the Cubs lineup. They've had one base runner between the three of them. Well, actually, four of them when you factor Ian Happ in.
0: Swung on, and that's popped up. So put another 0 for in, as that's going to be an infield fly. It'll be right near second base. And Hilly goes around the base and the base runner to make the catch. And there are two out in the inning. So Busch is 0-4-5. And that'll be Nico Hoerner, who comes in 0-4. And Hoerner wants time before he gets settled in. Tony Santion with a long hold and do the plate and missing outside, ball one.

0: Two runners on, three runners in, and two out in the inning. And there's a fastball strike on the inside corner. Pitch number 30 for Santillan, and he's fouled straight back just under us. One ball, two strikes, two outs, two on. Nico Horner, the right-handed hitter in the batter's box. He's looking for his first hit. He's had 12 games this year where Horner's had three hits. And that one misses down and in. So it is two balls, two strikes, two outs, two on. And the pitch by Santillan coming up. Swung on, it's going to be a base hit. Over the head of Ellie De La Cruz in the left field. Here comes one run in. There are the secondary runner, Bregman will go into third, and an RBI base hit for Nico Horner. And I think we're getting into position player pitching time.
1: Yeah, probably pretty close. Might be that time now with Terry Francona making his way to the mound. We haven't seen this in a while either, Chris.
0: No, we have not, and I can tell you that Terry Francona thinks the world of Tony Santillan.
1: Yes, he does.
0: And Tony just had a really rough outing here today, and hopefully he's healthy and he can come back and fix it up a little bit. In the meantime, it will not be a position player. It will be a pitcher coming in, and we'll tell you all about him as our Wolvers Mustard pitching chains comes back right after this message on Reds Radio.
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7: Nothing goes with baseball like a hot dog. And nothing goes on your bun like Bar-S. America's number one selling hot dog. And the official 3-2-1 hot dog of the Cincinnati Reds.
0: Pierce Johnson is the Wolvers Mustard pitching change. Put some mustard on it. Wolvers Mustard, Pierce Johnson. Game number 45 for this right-handed pitcher with a 2-1 record. He will face the left-handed hitting Ian Happ. Switch hitter batting left-handed. He pops it back right into the screen. Strike one. The Cubs have let loose on the Reds here this afternoon offensively. It is a 14-5 game. With two out in the seventh inning, and there's an easy ground ball right back to Pierce Johnson. Bobbled once, but he'll pick it up and throw the batter runner out of first base. So Ian Happ goes down 1-3, and the Reds are finally out of the seventh inning. It's ugly, 14-5 here at Wrigley. Tommy back with the play-by-play right after this on the Reds Radio Network.

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3: Well, a new pitcher for the Cubs as we go to the bottom of the top of the eighth inning. It'll be Colin Ray, starter, reliever. This time he is relieving. 36-year-old in for the 27th time this year.
4: First pitch to Tyler Stevenson is taken low. Slider missing down, ball one. Big, tall right-hander Colin Ray brings it home, and Stevenson takes off the outside corner. Nico Horner is out of the ballgame. Gabriel Arias is taken over now at shortstop. Here's the 2-0. And Stevenson looks at a strike. We got asked the other day while we were in Arizona on the Reds Radio Twitter page. The pitch swung on and fouled away at Reds Radio Booth. What do we prefer? Domes or open stadiums? This one from at lowkey genius underscore 76. The dude. I mean, it's easy for me. I much prefer open-air stadiums over any form of a dome, retractable or otherwise. Strike three called. Tyler Stevenson is down on strikes. I would say all of my least favorite ballparks are some kind of a dome.
3: Well, I couldn't imagine Wrigley Field being a dome.
4: Absolutely not. No. I mean, this is Exhibit A on why you love outdoor baseball.
3: But I do love the fact that when we go to Milwaukee, and it rains a lot in Milwaukee, that we know we're going to play that day on time.
4: Yeah. I mean, there's something to be said for that.
3: And I can't imagine playing at 114 degrees in Phoenix in the summer either.
4: I understand that. Although, if you want to know and get a feel for it, next time when you're home and you're off, Edwin Arroyo's at the plate hitting for Eugenio Suarez, fouling it away for strike one. You ought to go over to one of those Complex League games. Check one out. Sit on those bleachers, too, that they have around those ballparks. That'll feel good. Here's the 0-1. Down and in. One ball, one strike. You sit down on those bleachers with shorts, you might need to go to the hospital for a severe burn.
3: Talk about incentive to get out of that league.
4: 1-1, and Arroyo sends a fly ball deep right center field. Back in a hurry is Petro Armstrong, and he runs it down. Three homers, and now a nice running catch to add to his quality afternoon. Arroyo just recalled yesterday after the Reds put Key Brian Hayes on the injured list. Now Jose Trevino's up with nobody on and two men out. Right-hander brings it home to Trevino, swung on and fouled back. But I know we've walked to the ballpark in Houston in the summer there, and it's warm. I get it. It's hot in Houston and humid. But when we get to the ballpark, a lot of times it is open, and then they close it when it is starting to get to the nicest point of the day there in Houston. That I've never understood. Pitch is down and away. One ball, one strike. And I think that's my issue with the retractable roof stadiums is so often they just keep it closed regardless, like they do in Houston.
3: Mm-hmm.
4: Now, that's what I like about Milwaukee. They will open that every opportunity they can. Swing and a miss, and Trevino is down to the count of all and two strikes. So I admire that. I wish they were all like that in Milwaukee, though.
3: Well, I think they're still trying to grow grass inside of Milwaukee.
4: They are, yeah.
3: They are not in Arizona any longer.
4: 1-2. Tried the outside corner, but missed away. I think they have grass in Houston, too, don't they?
3: I think it is.
4: Which is, by the way, the home of the original Astros turf. Not this version of Houston. Line drive at third. Not caught on the fly, but rolling over is the third baseman. Bregman throws from the seat of his pants in time to get Trevino. Knocked it down on the fly, but couldn't catch it cleanly on the fly, so the ball rolling out of his glove, but he picked it up and threw across on a hop in time to get Trevino. Inning over. That does it for the Reds here in the eighth. On we go to the bottom of the eighth inning. 14-5. Cubs lead the Reds on the Reds Radio Network.
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4: Jose Trevino takes over on the mound now. It is 14-5 in favor of the Cubs. The pitch is swung on and fouled back. Strike one. The batter is Tyrone Taylor leading off the Cubs' eighth inning. Reds have a bunch of changes. Trevino throws, and it is swung on, popped up, back behind first. Out goes Sal Stewart. Can't get there. That's going to drop in for a base hit. Taylor, a big turn at first. He'll hang on there. Now the ball rolls behind Sal Stewart and the right fielder Hector Rodriguez. When Sal went to turn and throw, the ball popped out of his hand and went rolling away. But it'll go as a base hit. Taylor could have gone to second, but it's 14-5. So he stayed at first. Here's the new Reds infield. Edwin Arroyo, after pinch hitting last inning, stays in the game. He's at third base. Matt McClain moves over to short. And Ivan Johnson's now playing second base with Jose Trevino now pitching. Will Banfield takes over behind the plate. Pitch, floater high. 38 miles an hour there from Jose Trevino, trying to throw the slowest pitch ever recorded. Close there. Here's the 2-0. Another floater. And, boy, it's called a ball. Decent. Trevino's like, where was it? It's high. 3-0. Strike called at the top of the zone. Another Ephus pitch from Trevino. That one just does drop in. There's no challenges at this point. Another looper. Swung on. Skied high into the air to center field. TJ Friedl is under it. He'll make the catch. It basically becomes the overhand equivalent of slow pitch softball. Carson Kelly hitting. Pete Crow Armstrong is on deck. If Kelly doesn't hit into a double play, Crow Armstrong would get another chance. This time a little more on it. Knuckleball over the outside corner is a called strike, and Kelly all smiles out at Trevino after zipping that one in there at 52 miles an hour. Trevino lobs another one. Kelly smokes it down the line and left fair. That's into the corner. Around second, Taylor. He'll dig for third. He'll be waved on home by Quentin Berry, and he will score. And Kelly is into second base with an RBI double. The Cubs lead is 10, 15 to 5. And now it's Pete Crow Armstrong. Well, if you're looking for some good that maybe can come out of this, maybe Trevino being on the mound will take Pete Crow Armstrong out of his rhythm. Maybe. First pitch, Trevino to Crow Armstrong, and he looks at a knuckleball high for ball one. One ball and no strikes. Crow Armstrong has hit three home runs today. The pitch up and away. A lot of folks with their cameras out hoping to see a little history. Possibly a four home run game from Pete Crow Armstrong. Here's Trevino. Crow Armstrong smokes a line drive, and it is just Pete Crow Armstrong waving his arms at Brian Walsh, the first base umpire, saying, come on, that's fair ball. 2-1. It's a six RBI game for Crow Armstrong. Carson Kelly has driven home four with a 2-for-4 game, including a three-run home run. Bregman has two hits today and three RBIs, but all overshadowed by the big day from Pete Crow Armstrong, a career day. Now he swings and fouls back the pitch, 2-2. Third Cub this year with a three home run game. Last time they did that was 2021. Trevino's 2-2. Crow Armstrong got jammed. And that's going to be a one-hopper to Ivan Johnson. He'll flip it over to first to get the out. Crow Armstrong never left the box. That was a little unusual. The runner will move up to third, but Pete Crow Armstrong's magical day is done. And he will get a standing ovation and wave at the Wrigley Field crowd. Now tip his cap on his way back to the dugout. Probably the only time a guy will ever get a standing ovation after grounding out the second baseman without leaving the box.
11: Got jammed by a 63-mile-an-hour fastball.
4: Here's Seiya Suzuki. Breaking ball off the inside corner for ball one. 1-0 on Seiya Suzuki. 2-for-4, a walk. He has scored twice. Seiya Suzuki does not have an RBI today. It's two balls and no strikes on him. Runner at third base with two outs. Here's Trevino. Ripped down the line and left. It is high. It is deep. It is gone. A two-run home run. Now he's got a couple of RBIs. 23rd home run of the year for Seiya Suzuki.

0: Now Alex Bregman will get a chance against Trevino. Outside, ball one. 1-0. Trevino throws. Bregman swings and fouls it back. Well, we haven't seen Trevino pitch in a while, which is good. But this game, just Reds never could corral the Cubs today. The pitch is in for a strike.
1: And a lot of these Cubs fans have stayed around right to the bitter end.
0: In the air, right center field. Over is T.J. Friedl in a hurry. He won't get it. That's going to bounce and go to the ivy. Into second base is Bregman, and this inning continues for the Cubs here in the eighth inning.
1: The way that Trevino's in there, they're throwing it in there. This is probably the biggest crowd ever to witness a Church League softball game.
0: That's right. That's basically what it's become. And now Michael Busch. So Busch batting with a runner standing at second base and two outs. Be something if the Cubs did the same. The pitch. Busch lifts the fly ball. Center field. Friedl going back. Still going back. Got turned around by it. Over his right shoulder near the track. He'll make the catch. Busch is out. The Cubs tack on three more in the eighth. It is 17-5 Chicago as we go to the ninth on the Reds Radio Network.
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0: T.J. Friedl at the plate here in the ninth inning. Reds are down 17-5. First pitch on the way to Friedl. In too tight for ball one. Colin Ray still out there for the Cubs. Well, the series will wrap up tomorrow. The long road trip. 9 games, 10 days. Concludes tomorrow night. The pitch to Friedl is off the outside corner. 2 balls and no strikes. Chase Burns against Shota Imanaga. 7:20 beginning. We're on the air at 6:50 with the Reds pregame show across the network. Here comes the 2-0 pitch. Friedl swings it sharply back up the middle. Just did miss hitting the second base bag. The shortstop, Arias, has it. He'll throw in time to first. Friedl's out. There's one down. This copyrighted broadcast is presented by authority of the Cincinnati Reds and may not be reproduced or retransmitted in any form. The accounts and descriptions of this game may not be disseminated without the express written consent of the Reds. This copyright reminder is provided by Dinsmore, the official legal counsel of the Reds. Matt McClain is up. Nobody on, one man out. First pitch to McClain, and he takes off the outside corner, 1-0. McClain 0-for-3. Twice he's grounded out. He's also struck out. Rays 1-0. Swinging a ground ball, headed for third. Up with it, Bregman. He makes the peg to first in time to get McClain. 2 gone. McClain. Made in America means something to Toyota. That's why they've invested over $49 billion and currently build 13 different vehicles right here in the USA. Toyota, let's go places. Here is Hector Rodriguez. Nobody on and two outs in the ninth. 17-5. Cubbies lead it. Colin Ray, the pause, the pitch. And Rodriguez takes a strike. Hit streak in jeopardy for Rodriguez. An early longest hit streak of his career. He has hit safely in six straight, but 0 for 4 today. The pitch to him. And Rodriguez takes down and away. He has grounded out three times and struck out looking. Cubs trying to snap a three-game losing streak. Pitch is in too tight. It's kind of been a tough stretch for the Cubs. They've lost 6 of 8. And over a longer stretch than that, they've lost 8 of their last 12. They're trying to get back in the win column. Here's the 2-1. Rodriguez takes off the outside corner. It's a 3-ball, 1-strike count. Cubs, there for a while, look like they might catch the Brewers. Brewers and Rangers play later tonight. 3-1. Off the outside corner, Rodriguez works the walk. So he doesn't get the hit, but he walks. Scores around the league are brought to you by Sun Cruiser Vodka Iced Tea. Let the good times cruise. Some finals around the big leagues today. Red Sox blanking the Yankees today, 6-0 in the Bronx. That's the first game of a double dip. Pirates 6-2 winners over the Cardinals today in St. Louis. Also, the Dodgers fell in Detroit 2-1 today. Ivan Johnson takes a look at a strike. 0-1. Johnson's batting for the first time, hitting in place of Ellie after he took over for him defensively last inning. Here's the 0-1. Johnson a wave and a miss. He's down to the count of 1-2. No balls, two strikes, runner at first, two outs. 17-5 Chicago. Here's Colin Ray's 0-2. Swing and a miss. Struck him out. That's all. Reds fall. 17-5 the final score here at Wrigley Field in Chicago. We're back to wrap it up right after this on the Reds Radio Network.

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1: Well, they're singing that song here at Wrigley Field, which is bad news for the Red Legs. Final score, 17-5 at Wrigley Field in Chicago. Here's a look at the totals for the Cubs. 7 runs, 19 hits, no errors, and 8 left for the Reds. 5 runs, 7 hits, an error, and 6 left on base. Winning pitcher in this game for the Cubs is Kevin Gausman. Despite his struggles, he's now 8-11. Andrew Abbott took the loss, falling to 6-10. There was no save in this one. 2 hours, 48 minutes to play at 39,597 looking on today at Wrigley Field. Reds and Cubs wrap up the series with the rubber match tomorrow night here at Wrigley. 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
1: To 5, the final score at Wrigley Field in Chicago. Series wraps up tomorrow. It'll be under the lights here at Wrigley Field. Chase Burns starts the finale for the Reds. Burns 14-3 with a 2.77 ERA. Lefty Shota Imanaga starts with the Cubs 8-9, 3.78 ERA. First pitch is set for 7:20 Cincinnati time. We're on the air at 6:50 with the Reds pregame show across the network. Stick around. Yid's got plenty more coming up on the Reds postgame show next. 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For Chris Welsh, our on-site engineer, Bill Carambellis, our studio producer, back in our network headquarters, Drew Westerheide. I'm Tommy Thrall saying so long from Wrigley Field in Chicago, and we'll talk to you again tomorrow night right here on the Reds Radio Network. 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
13: Pete Crow Armstrong hit 3 home runs and drove in 6 as the Cubs beat up on the Reds today. Final score from Wrigley Field, 17-5. And this is the Cincinnati Children's postgame show. I'm Dave Armbruster. The first 2 Crow Armstrong home runs came off of Andrew Abbott, who also gave up a 2-run home run to Alex Bregman. Abbott gave up 7 runs in just 3-plus innings on the mound today. The third PCA home run was a 3-run shot off Tony Santion in the 7th. Julian Garcia gave up a 3-run homer in the 5th to Carson Kelly. And Jose Trevino had a move from catcher to pitcher in the bottom of the 8th. He allowed a 2-run homer to Seiya Suzuki. If you're counting, that's 6 home runs for the Cubs this afternoon. A. Eugenio Suarez drove home the Reds' first 2 runs when he hit his 20th in the 2nd. And then Sal Stewart, a 2-run homer of his own in the 3rd inning, his 30th of the season. He now has 104 RBIs. J.J. Blade, by the way, drove home Cincinnati's 5th and final round with a sac fly in the 5th inning. Coming up, we'll check scores around Major League Baseball, highlights, of course, from this game. But up first, we check back in with Tommy and Chris. 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
13: Tough day at Wrigley Field for the Reds today as they fall to the Cubs 17-5. And you're listening to the Cincinnati Children's Postgame Show. I'm Dave Armbruster. Let's get some final thoughts on this game from the two guys who called it, Tommy Throw and Chris Welsh.
1: Thanks, Ed. Well, Chris, this is a tough ball game for the Reds today. And it goes back to the starter. Andrew Abbott just didn't look like he had an answer for the Cubs. And this is a team that he's handled pretty well over his career.
22: Yeah, the Reds, I think, were 6-3 in games in which he had pitched against the Cubs coming into today. Tommy, it looked to me like he wasn't finishing his breaking ball and not getting it where he needed to, and that's a big thing for him, obviously. And the way you correct that, obviously, you know, you pull down a little bit harder at the end of your release, but you also have to pitch inside a little bit. I really do believe that if he would just throw, you know, one every eight pitches in off the plate to right-handers, he's going to open up the strike zone a little bit. Easier said than done, because you don't want to hit a batter. You don't want to float back over the plate. But I think he's still a work in progress. He's going to be a very good major league pitcher for a long time. That's the next step, in my opinion, for him.
1: Hey, look, it's a tough victory, or it's a tough loss for the Reds, but you can wash this out with a victory tomorrow, and then you take the series.
22: Yeah, when you've got Chase Burns in the wings waiting to go, I think that's a good thing. I do not believe that there will be 22 runs scored in tomorrow.

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3: 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You're listening to the Cincinnati Children's Post Game Show. 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And we start in American League Cities, where the Tigers beat the Dodgers 2-1. Kevin McGonigal won it for Detroit in the bottom of the ninth.
4: The 1-2. High in the air, this will win it. Way back to left center. Tigers win! Kevin McGonigal!
3: And that's the call on Tigers radio. They are now 63-72. The Dodgers have nothing to worry about. They're still 81-55 and leading the NL West. The Red Sox and Yankees playing a doubleheader at Yankee Stadium today. Red Sox win game 1-6-0. Wilyur Abreu gave Boston all they needed in the first inning.
5: 2-2 pitch is swung on and driven high and deep into right field. It is back. It is gone. Woo! Yeah! Puts the Red Sox ahead. It is 1-0 in the first.
3: The woo there was a nice touch. In game two, that will be at 7:15 at Yankee Stadium. The White Sox over the Twins today, 3-2. Andrew Benintendi broke a 2-2 tie in the sixth inning.
6: Benny golfs this one to right field. Looking up, it is gone! Benintendi, all three hits from the White Sox today. And White Sox retake the lead. A solo shot here in the sixth, making it 3-2.
3: And that's the call on White Sox TV. At top of the sixth inning now, the Mariners have a 3-2 lead over the Blue Jays. 2-0 Guardians over the Royals in the fifth. Bottom of the fifth, Rays 2, Padres 1. Coming up later on tonight, the Orioles and A's in Sacramento, and the Angels and Phillies play in Anaheim. Looking at the standings in the American League, your division leaders right now, the Rays, the White Sox, and the Houston Astros. If the season ended today, the Yankees, Red Sox, and Guardians would be your three wild card teams. When we return, scores from National League cities. 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
2: 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I'm Dave Armbruster. Cubs over the Reds today, 17-5. Continuing now with scores from National League cities, just one final. Pirates knocked off the Cardinals in St. Louis, 6-2 was the final score there. The Nationals lead the Marlins 4-0 in the top of the fifth. Astros and Mets tied at one in the top of the fifth. No score between the Rockies and Braves. The D-backs and Giants playing a doubleheader today in San Francisco. No score, top of the sixth of game one. Game two later on tonight at 10:05. And then one other game that's going to get underway at 7:15. That would be the Rangers and the Brewers. Looking at the standings in the National League, the three division leaders, the Brewers, who have the best record in the National League at 84-51, the Dodgers in the West and the Braves in the East, the three wild card teams if the season ended right now, the Cubs, Phillies, and San Diego Padres. The Arizona Diamondbacks just a half game back in the race for that third and final wild card spot. When we return, highlights from today's Reds loss to the Chicago Cubs. They fall 17-5, and you're listening to the Cincinnati Children's Postgame Show on the Reds Radio Network.
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2: Cubs beat up on the Reds today at Wrigley Field, 17-5, the final score. You're listening to the Cincinnati Children's Postgame Show, and now to the highlights. The wind was blowing out at Wrigley this afternoon, and it was obvious that this was going to be a slugfest. Pete Crow Armstrong led off the bottom of the first with a home run to right center field off Red starter Andrew Abbott. Seiya Suzuki then singled, and Alex Bregman hit a three-run homer, and it was had two-run homer, and it was 3-0 Cubs. The Reds got two of those runs back in the top of the second. With one out, Tyler Stevenson hit a ground rule double down the left field line. Next to the plate, A. Eugenio Suarez.
8: Started this year with Toronto, the pitch, and now Suarez swings. He put a pretty good charge into this deep center field. Crow Armstrong is back. Out of room, that's gone. A. Eugenio Suarez drives one out of here to center field. A two-run shot. That is his 20th home run of the year, and it's the second time that he's taken Gausman deep.
2: The Cubs got those two runs back, plus one in the bottom of the second off Andrew Abbott. Tyrone Taylor and Pedro Ramirez both singled to begin the inning. Carson Kelly hit a fly ball to right field. Hector Rodriguez made the catch. His throw to third base was cut off by Ellie De La Cruz, whose throw to second base sailed right by Matt McClain and in the right field. Taylor scored easily, and it was 4-2 Chicago. That brought Pete Crow Armstrong back to the plate, and he did it again.
8: And now Pete Crow Armstrong hammers it down the line and right off the foul pole. Two-run home run, Pete Crow Armstrong on a 2-1 pitch. His second home run in as many innings and at-bats today.
2: With one out in the top of the third, Ellie De La Cruz drew a walk off Cubs starter Kevin Gausman. Next to the plate was Sal Stewart, and he got a pitch he could drive.
9: Reds down by four here, top of three. There goes Ellie, swung on, hit well by Stewart. That is up, it is high, it is gone! A two-run home run by Sal Stewart. Tightens this baby up a little bit, make it a 6-4 ball game.
2: And that was also RBIs number 103 and 104 for Sal Stewart. Cincinnati put two more runners on base in the fourth but failed to score. The Cubs did score another run in the bottom of the fourth. Pete Crow Armstrong singled to begin the inning, and that would be the last batter Andrew Abbott would face. Julian Garcia took over. The first batter he faced was Seiya Suzuki, who singled, moving Crow Armstrong to third base. And then Alex Bregman singled, scoring Crow Armstrong. It was 7-4 Chicago. The Reds got that run back in the fifth when J.J. Bleday hit a sacrifice fly to center field. That scored Ellie De La Cruz, and it was 7-5. Julian Garcia came back out to pitch the bottom of the fifth. Tyrone Taylor led off with a base hit. Pedro Ramirez then singled. That brought number nine hitter Carson Kelly to the plate. He homered the left field. Three more runs crossed the plate, and it was 10-5. Tony Santion came on to pitch the bottom of the seventh for Cincinnati. Things did not go well. With one out, Santion walked Ramirez and Kelly back-to-back. That brought Pete Crow Armstrong back to the plate, and he provides us, unfortunately, with the change the outcome play of the game.
9: And here is the 1-1. It swung on, hit hard. Left field, there it goes, up in the air. Over the fence and out of here. Armstrong with his third home run of the day.
2: 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After the home run, Suzuki walked and Bregman was hit by a pitch after Michael Bush popped out. And Nico Horner singled to left field, scoring Suzuki. It was 14-5. Jose Trevino moved from catcher to pitcher in the bottom of the eighth inning, and he gave up three more runs, including a two-run homer to Seiya Suzuki, the sixth long ball of the afternoon for the Chicago Cubs. After they scored in the fifth, the Reds put a couple of runners on base in the seventh, another in the ninth, but they failed to score another run. Reds fall 17-5. 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
2: 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Here are the totals from today's game. For Chicago, 17 runs on 19 hits, no errors, 8 left on base. Cincinnati, 5 runs, 7 hits, 1 error. They stranded 6. Gausman, the winner, 8-11. Abbott, the loser, 6-10. No save in this game, of course. Plenty of home runs, though, for Cincinnati. Suarez, number 20. Stewart, number 30. For Chicago, Pete Crow Armstrong, number 34, 35, and 36. Bregman, number 20. Kelly, number 9. Suzuki, number 23. 2 hours, 48 minutes, 39,597 on hand at Wrigley Field. With the victory, the Cubbies are now 77-59. The Reds fall to 64-72. With the defeat. Let's head back to Wrigley Field, down to the Reds clubhouse and manager Terry Francona.
14: Yeah, it's hard. I mean, you can tell Abbott was having a hard time. It was two walks and like seven or eight hits in three innings. But you got to be a little careful when you run on pitching on a day like this. But when it looked like we were going to try to slug our way back into it, I thought, okay, we'll see if we can go to our pen then. It just didn't work.
15: For Abbott, can you pinpoint exactly where his struggles came from?
14: Well, I don't think he commanded like he, can. Saying that, I mean, there's some balls that are good, but there's some balls that are out on a lot of days. Like, I think the home run to center field, I think it just the ballpark played today pretty small.
15: I know you guys will flush this quickly, but going forward, how do you get Santion right?
14: It's part of why I pitched him today. I think every time we send him out there, as long as it's not overdoing it, it's going to help him because he's had a disjointed year. Yeah. And we've seen when he's good, he's such an anchor for us in front of Pagan, but we got to get him back there. And it's, he's certainly not in midseason form, but I don't want to give up on him.
16: Obviously, in a losing effort, but for Sal Stewart to get to that 30th home run, kind of the round number, but also it puts you guys within two at the time. Just how important.
14: That's what I thought. I mean, I thought, okay, we're going to make a game of this. He's having an incredible rookie year. I mean, just every day it seems like, somebody wants to ask me something, and I understand why.
2: That's Reds manager Terry Francona. Another note I just received from Larry Herms from the Cincinnati Reds on the day that Sal Stewart hit. Stewart hit his 14th major league, or he's the 14th major league rookie to record at least 30 homers and 100 RBIs since 1920 when the RBI became an official stat. The other nine rookies to do it since 1947 when the Rookie of the Year award was established, each earned that honor. So I would say that Sal Stewart right now, I think you can call him the National League Rookie of the Year, but we will see. He is also the third Red since 1900 to produce 30 home runs in his age 22 season or younger, joining Johnny Bench, who had 45 in 1970, and Frank Robinson, who did it twice. He had 38 in 1956 and 31 in 1958. So some historic territory for Sal Stewart, who now has 30 home runs and 104 RBIs. Tomorrow, it's the finale of this three-game series with the Cubbies, and your schedule might say it was a day game. That has been changed because of national TV. It'll be a night game now. Right-hander right-hander Chase Burns goes to the mound for Cincinnati. He's 14-3 with a 2.77 ERA. Lefty Shota Imanaga will pitch for Chicago. He's 8-9. His ERA, 3.78. We're on the air with the pregame show beginning at 6:50. First pitch is scheduled for 7:20. And once again, the final score today, the Cubs knock off the Reds 17-5. And we will talk to you tomorrow night right here on the Reds Radio Network.
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16: News. I'm Carmen Roberts. Hundreds of families around the world are waiting, including 90 American families desperately waiting for word on their loved ones who are missing in the catastrophic flood in Nepal and Tibet. And this man tells Fox News that his father went missing just after the group was cleared to pass from Nepal to China.
17: They had just cleared cleared to pass the border from Nepal into China, and that was about 45 minutes before the flooding kicked off. And that's the last we heard from anyone in our group.
16: 3,000 people are missing, 676 confirmed dead. Residents of Iceland are voting over whether to restart talks about joining the EU.
18: Supporters say closer ties with Europe could bring greater economic and geopolitical security. Opponents warn negotiations could threaten Iceland's sovereignty.
16: Fox's Jeff Manasso, America's listening to Fox News.
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20: Here's your WTLO forecast. I'm staff meteorologist Megan Mulford. Lows level off around 65 and foggy tonight under mainly clear skies. Winds out of the east at around 5 miles an hour. Mainly clear skies with fog and spots early tomorrow. Daytime highs approaching 90. Lows around 67 with fog and spots tomorrow night. Clear skies. With your WTLO forecast, I'm staff meteorologist Megan Mulford. Right now, it's 90 degrees.
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1: News. I'm Carmen Roberts. Hundreds of families around the world are waiting, including 90 American families desperately waiting for word on their loved ones who are missing in the catastrophic flood in Nepal and Tibet. And this man tells Fox News that his father went missing just after the group was cleared to pass from Nepal to China.
2: They had just cleared cleared to pass the border from Nepal into China, and that was about 45 minutes before the flooding kicked off. And that's the last we heard from anyone in our group.
1: 3,000 people are missing, 676 confirmed dead. Residents of Iceland are voting over whether to restart talks about joining the EU.
3: Supporters say closer ties with Europe could bring greater economic and geopolitical security. Opponents warn negotiations could threaten Iceland's sovereignty.
1: Fox's Jeff Manasso. 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
8: Somerset weather. Here's your WTLO forecast. I'm staff meteorologist Megan Mulford. Lows level off around 65 and foggy tonight under mainly clear skies. Winds out of the east at around 5 miles an hour. Mainly clear skies with fog and spots early tomorrow. Daytime highs approaching 90. Lows around 67 with fog and spots tomorrow night. Clear skies. With your WTLO forecast, I'm staff meteorologist Megan Mulford. Right now, it's 90 degrees.
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0: 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This is Pastor Griffith of the Denham Street Baptist Church. 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
4: Here's your WTLO forecast. I'm Staff Meteorologist Megan Mulford. Lows level off around 65 and foggy tonight under mainly clear skies. Winds out of the east at around 5 miles an hour. Mainly clear skies with fog and spots early tomorrow. Daytime highs approaching 90. Lows around 67 with fog and spots tomorrow night. Clear skies. With your WTLO forecast, I'm Staff Meteorologist Megan Mulford. Right now, it's 90 degrees.
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1: News. I'm Roger Stern. Iran says it's standing firm against U.S. sanctions designed to ruin its economy, and the Trump administration wants to turn up the heat.
2: Treasury Secretary Scott Bessent will head to a G20 summit in Asheville, North Carolina next week, trying to appeal to those countries to join the U.S. sanctions program.
1: Fox's Jonathan Hunt in Tel Aviv. 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Mother Nature making it harder today to search for survivors in Nepal's killer flood.
3: It's monsoon season in the region, so search and rescue operations were temporarily suspended today because of rain and fog, but helicopters soon resumed.
1: 3,000 people are missing with more than 600 deaths. 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
6: Here's your WTLO forecast. I'm staff meteorologist Megan Mulford. Lows level off around 65 and foggy tonight under mainly clear skies. Winds out of the east at around 5 miles an hour. Mainly clear skies with fog and spots early tomorrow. Daytime highs approaching 90. Lows around 67 with fog and spots tomorrow night. Clear skies. With your WTLO forecast, I'm staff meteorologist Megan Mulford. Currently 88.
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1: 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Get the forecast and high and low temperatures for today and tomorrow. Just call 606-678-8100.
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4: Here's your WTLO forecast. I'm staff meteorologist Megan Mulford. Lows level off around 65 and foggy tonight under mainly clear skies. Winds out of the east at around 5 miles an hour. Mainly clear skies with fog and spots early tomorrow. Daytime highs approaching 90. Lows around 67 with fog and spots tomorrow night. Clear skies. With your WTLO forecast, I'm staff meteorologist Megan Mulford. Currently 88.
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1: News. I'm Carmen Roberts. Rescue crews are rushing to find survivors in Nepal and Tibet after Wednesday's catastrophic flash floods.
2: Search and rescue operations were temporarily suspended because of rain and heavy fog. Authorities are also monitoring two lakes upstream formed by the disaster, one of which was overflowing at times.
1: And that is Fox's Stephanie Bennett reporting from London. At least 676 people confirmed dead, nearly 3,000 missing, including 90 Americans. The Trump administration keeps up economic pressure on Iran as G20 economic leaders meet in North Carolina.
3: The challenge now for Treasury Secretary Scott Bessent as he heads to the summit in Asheville, North Carolina, is to get the rest of the world's big economies on board with that sanctions program. And the biggest target there is obviously China.
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4: 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How's it looking for our weekend boaters out there, Clark?
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9: Here's your WTLO forecast. I'm staff meteorologist Megan Mulford. Mainly clear with fog and spots tonight with a low of 65. East winds at around 5 miles an hour. Daytime highs approaching 90. Tomorrow, mainly sunny skies develop with fog and spots early. Lows dip down to about 67 with fog and spots tomorrow night. Clear skies. With your WTLO forecast, I'm staff meteorologist Megan Mulford. Currently 86.
0: Somerset's home for the hits that never get old. WTLO.